0: Crash US 41 just after Crenshaw Lake Road. It's at Cypress Lane. Southbound lane still blocked. And authorities are in the final stages of clearing an accident. Selman Expressway westbound at Gandy Boulevard. Partial blockage of the exit ramp here. Everything else looking good. Bay Area bridges in good shape. Skyway Franklin, Gandy, Courtney Campbell Causeway. From the Traffic Center, I'm Marty Gartell, News Radio WFLA.
1: I'm Justin Mosley, here with your Max Defender 8 forecast. A warm night of weather with readings settling into the upper 70s to right around 80 degrees under a partly cloudy sky. As we all get back into the swing of things for a Monday, we're looking for hot sunshine, high temperature of 95 degrees, but it will feel more like 100 when we factor in the humidity. Rain chances will be on the increase as we head into the middle and latter half of the work week, with scattered showers and thunderstorms returning for the Bay Area. That is your weather forecast. I'm Max Defender 8 meteorologist, Justin Mosley.
2: An escalation of the conflict in Iran. I'm Kathleen Maloney, Fox News. Iran launched a large missile attack on Israel today. Fox's Trey Yingst has President Trump's response.
3: At least four waves of Iranian ballistic missiles have targeted northern Israel. I just got off the phone with President Trump to get his reaction to the ongoing missile attack. As I was speaking with the president out the window, I could see some of these incoming missiles headed toward the northern part of this country. The IDF says they were able to shoot down the majority of the incoming fire, but the president telling Fox News it's certainly not going to help negotiations. I asked him if he had a message for the Iranian regime. He said, what I would suggest to Iran, you've shot your missiles. That's enough. Get back to the table and make a deal. President Trump indicated in our conversation that negotiations with Iran were progressing toward a possible agreement as early as this coming week.
2: Iranian officials say the missile strikes were in retaliation for Israel's attacks on Beirut. American Airlines is temporarily suspending six domestic routes this summer due to elevated fuel costs linked to the Iran conflict. The carrier said the affected routes will be paused only during August and September, but none were being eliminated permanently. Police are still trying to find the suspects and the motive behind a mass shooting at an Ohio festival Saturday night.
4: The fun suddenly turning to people of all ages running and scrambling for cover at the iconic Old West End Festival, and many were helping any of the 12 victims that they could. We know two of those shooting victims are fighting for their life in critical condition, and people who were there are shocked. Police are still searching for at least two suspects who they say were probably shooting at each other. Investigators are currently combing through all the evidence, and one seasoned lieutenant says this is some of the worst violence he's seen.
2: Fox's Madison Scarpino. 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
11: Welcome, it is the Ben Ferguson Show. It's so good to have you with us. Let's start with what's happening in Iran. And what we're witnessing may be the biggest diplomatic breakthrough since the conflict began. There are now multiple reports that say the United States and Iran have agreed in principle to a framework for a 60-day ceasefire deal. But there's one signature that still matters above all others, and that is President Donald Trump's. Now, make no mistake, this isn't happening because Iran suddenly wanted peace. Iran's economy is collapsing under the crushing pressure. Their oil exports have been hammered, their military infrastructure has taken the massive hits, and the Strait of Hormuz crisis has rattled global markets And now the regime appears to be searching for a lifeline before the situation gets out of control for them, which means they lose control of their own country. I want you to take a listen to how the news was broken on Fox News Channel about the 60-day deal.
3: U.S. officials confirming to Fox News that American and Iranian negotiators have reached a 60-day ceasefire extension, a memorandum of understanding. The question now is whether or not President Trump and Iran's supreme leader, Mujtaba Khamenei, will sign off to move this deal forward. As part of the current framework, we are told this would extend the ceasefire and open the Strait of Hormuz. The issue of Iran's nuclear program would be pushed down the road, and already we're starting to see a splinter in the positions, at least announced by Iranian state media and announced by President Trump. You'll remember yesterday during that cabinet meeting, the president said he would not be comfortable with Iran exporting their highly enriched uranium to a third-party country like China or Russia. We do know a top Pakistani diplomat is expected in Washington tomorrow. Some of these finer details will likely be worked out in the days and weeks ahead. But as you said, John, the devil here is the details, because when we look at a situation like this, we have been here before, only to see the Iranians step back at the negotiating table and try to drag things out longer. The other question has to do with enforcement and where President Trump stands in terms of actually enforcing some sort of agreement with the Iranians. What would be considered a ceasefire violation if this agreement is extended? We saw overnight the Iranians launching drones toward a commercial vessel that was trying to pass through the Strait of Hormuz. Ultimately, CENTCOM shot down those incoming projectiles and then struck Iranian territory. The Iranians responded with a ballistic missile and drone attack against a U.S. base in Kuwait. And it gives you a sense of just how quickly things can unravel in the region. So again, U.S. sources confirming to Fox News that a 60-day memorandum of understanding was reached between American and Iranian negotiators. The question now, will this agreement be signed off in terms of Tehran and Washington at the very top level agreeing to move forward into this extended ceasefire?
11: Now, after that news broke, there was a White House press conference, and the Treasury Secretary Scott Bessent was speaking about Trump weighing this Iranian proposal. And here is what the Treasury Secretary had to say.
12: With the Iranian government, we did not have regime change, but we changed the regime. As President Trump said at the cabinet meeting, as we've said other times, the first layer of leadership was eliminated, the second layer, and we're now at the third layer. And the way to think about it is the Iranian government, such as it is, is three pillars. It is the elected government, it is the IRGC, and it is the clerics. And they are having trouble communicating. So we are being patient. We do not have unlimited patience. President Trump always prefers a peace deal. So everything we have done thus far has been defensive. And at present, that is what we will continue doing. But if President Trump doesn't think he can get a peace deal, then Kinetic is back.
11: Now, the Treasury Secretary also wasn't done there after making that clear warning. He also said that President Trump is just not going to do a bad deal with Iran. This echoing what President Trump had said several days ago when he said he is not going to be bullied by Iran and they're not using the midterm elections for any type of advantage. He made it very clear he is going to make sure that Iran never gets a nuclear weapon, and there is no timeline for the president to get a deal done. Well, the Treasury Secretary saying this about taking it as a, well, there's no deal if it's a bad deal.
12: So, Ed.
13: Thank you, Mr. Secretary. I guess first, well, we're starting to see this disruption of the oil supply and through the Strait of Hormuz affect economic data. First, is there a deal on the table for a 60-day ceasefire to continue that? And then second, how fast could inflation then recede or retreat, or is inflation sticky because the PCE was at a three-year high?
12: First of all, PCE today, month over month, was 0.2, which was, we're looking at decimal points, but the estimate was 0.3. So 1 month doesn't a trend make. And what we've seen is actually oil prices are down about 10% in May. There are almost 2,000 ships waiting to come out of the Gulf. And I think the oil market is going to be very well supplied on the other side of this, and that we could see prices come down very quickly. We saw the UAE
14: the leave OPEC. So I would expect on the other side of this that gasoline prices will follow.
13: Is there an agreement on the table?
14: Sorry?
13: Is there an agreement with Iran on the table?
14: The teams have been going back and forth, and President Trump has made it very clear, he talked about it at the cabinet meeting, that he has several red lines. And Iran has to turn over their highly enriched uranium. They cannot pursue a nuclear weapon. And the Strait of Hormuz, back to your question on energy, has to free transit. Navigation of the seas has to be free and open as it was before. So he's not going to take a bad deal. He's going to make a great deal for the American people.
11: Now, all this is happening as tensions are still extremely high. The U.S. Central Command, CENTCOM, they accused Iran on Thursday of a, quote, egregious ceasefire violation for firing a ballistic missile at Kuwait and then launching 5 one-way attack drones that pose a clear threat in and near the Strait of Hormuz. CENTCOM said the ballistic missile was successfully intercepted by Kuwaiti forces, while the drones were all successfully intercepted by U.S. forces as well. Now, in addition, American forces, quote, prevented a 6th drone launch from an Iranian ground control site. U.S. Central Command and regional partners remain vigilant and measured as we continue to defend our forces and interests from unjustified Iranian aggression, the statement said as well. Now, Iran claimed it was just retaliating for what the Pentagon described as self-defense strikes on Monday, directed against Iranian missile launch sites and mine-laying boats as well. Iranian state media reports implied the target of the ballistic missiles fired at Kuwait by the Islamic Revolutionary Guard, known as the IRGC, was an American airbase that was involved in the self-defense strikes. The Kuwaiti foreign minister also called the Iranian attack a blatant violation of sovereignty as well as security. It further declared its strongest condemnation of the criminal Iranian attacks, which it described as a dangerous escalation. Kuwait's neighbors, including Qatar, Saudi Arabia, and the UAE, also denounced the latest Iranian attacks, saying this: these terrorist attacks constitute a flagrant violation of the sovereignty of Kuwait and a threat to its security and stability, is what the UAE foreign minister said, declaring full solidarity with Kuwait and support for all measures amid a safeguarding its security and stability. Now, Kuwait and its neighbors are all members of the Gulf Corporation Council, known as the GCC. The Security General also condemned it in the strongest possible terms, that continued heinous Iranian attacks on the state of Kuwait will not be tolerated, saying the persistence of these treacherous attacks constitutes not only a flagrant violation of the principles of international law, the United Nations UN Charter, and the principles of good neighborliness, is what the statement said as well. Now, there's two things happening here that are very clear. You have the president trying to get a good deal, a deal that makes sure that Iran doesn't have nuclear weapons, while Iran is also popping off shots. One thing is very clear. The next 24 to 48 hours could be extremely important in dealing with all of this. And we'll keep you updated. Quick break. Ben Ferguson Show. More coming up.
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8: 10 jurors and 4 alternates chosen for the Miami trial of real estate broker George Pino, charged with vessel homicide and manslaughter. Opening statements scheduled for Monday, despite the judge ruling the defense unfairly presented a potential witness that prosecutors wanted more time to prepare for.
9: I just don't think that it is fair to the defense for them not to put on the case that they want. And it is sure as heck not fair to the state for us to be fighting with one hand tied behind our back when all I'm asking for is a couple of extra days.
8: Pino, accused of slamming his boat into a Biscayne Bay channel marker in 2022, killing one teenager girl and catastrophically injuring another. The Palm Beach County Sheriff's Office saying goodbye to a sworn member of the team who passed away following a long battle with health complications after a heart and kidney transplant.
10: A post on Facebook notes that Corporal Ray Ruby courageously battled through years of health challenges and passed away surrounded by family and friends. Goes on to say that whether in the classroom, on the range, or during a simple hallway conversation, Corporal Ruby had a remarkable ability to educate, inspire, and entertain those around him. The corporal was 64 and was serving in PBSO's training division at the time of his death, May 22nd. He joined the agency in 1988 and had previously served in road patrol, SWAT, the bike unit, dignitary protection, and as a highly decorated canine handler and trainer. I'm Joel Malkin.
8: Orange County Mayor Jerry Demings announcing he has been diagnosed with prostate cancer and that he intends to finish his term as Orange County Mayor, but will suspend his campaign for governor of Florida.
11: Monday of this week, I received some bad news from my doctor who confirmed that, I have prostate cancer. And because of that, I am going to suspend my campaign for governor.
8: He thanked all who have supported him over the years and to those who have supported his run for governor. With Florida's News, I'm Kimba Tyler.
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12: FHP has responded to a crash on the Suncoast Parkway in Pasco County, southbound just after Ridge Road. Emergency vehicles taking up at least one travel lane. Watch out for the flashing lights. I-4 eastbound at 50th Street, there's a crash. One travel lane being taken up here. US 41, earlier crash in Lutz. Still working that one. It's just after Crenshaw Lake Road at Cypress Lane. One lane is getting by. From the Traffic Center, I'm Marty Gartell, News Radio WFLA.
13: I'm Justin Mosley, here with your Max Defender 8 forecast. A warm night of weather with readings settling into the upper 70s to right around 80 degrees under a partly cloudy sky. As we all get back into the swing of things for a Monday, we're looking for hot sunshine, high temperature of 95 degrees, but it will feel more like 100 when we factor in the humidity. Rain chances will be on the increase as we head into the middle and latter half of the work week, with scattered showers and thunderstorms returning for the Bay Area. That is your weather forecast. I'm Max Defender 8 meteorologist Justin Mosley.
14: Mass stabbing in New York City. I'm Kathleen Maloney, Fox News. Six people injured in a series of stabbings at New York's Penn Station this evening. A suspect is in custody. The stabbing occurring on the eve of President Trump's planned attendance at Game 3 of the NBA Finals at Madison Square Garden, directly above Penn Station. Fox's C.B. Cotton with more on security.
15: The president will become the first sitting U.S. commander-in-chief to attend an NBA Finals game, and fans have been told to expect airport-level security. The Knicks releasing a statement that reads in part, quote, a strict no-bag policy will be in effect and fans should make every effort to limit personal items to an absolute minimum. Fans should expect enhanced security measures when entering Madison Square Garden, including TSA-style screening procedures. Guests are strongly encouraged to arrive at least 2 hours before tip-off to allow additional time for screening and entry.
14: And NYPD says no watch parties will be permitted outside the garden during or after Game 3 tomorrow night. Iran launched a large missile attack on Israel today. Fox's Trey Ying has President Trump's reaction.
16: At least four waves of Iranian ballistic missiles have targeted northern Israel. I just got off the phone with President Trump to get his reaction to the ongoing missile attack. As I was speaking with the president out the window, I could see some of these incoming missiles headed toward the northern part of this country. The IDF says they were able to shoot down the majority of the incoming fire, but the president telling Fox News it's certainly not going to help negotiate. Negotiations. I asked him if he had a message for the Iranian regime. He said, what I would suggest to Iran, you've shot your missiles. That's enough. Get back to the table and make a deal. President Trump indicated in our conversation that negotiations with Iran were progressing toward a possible agreement as early as this coming week.
14: The president also urging Israel not to retaliate. 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
6: All right, Danny Boy Gleason, hit the music. Coming on the air, things are a little more peaceful an hour or so ago than they are right now, according to NBC News. And, of course, Kristen Welker is never wrong. Israel strikes Iranian military targets as I speak. The strike comes after the Israeli Defense Forces say Iran launched missiles, ballistic missiles toward Israel that were all intercepted. And correct me if I'm wrong, hadn't this been going on for several weeks anyway? Every now and then, Iran will send a drone or a missile to strike somewhere in the Middle East. And then there's little or no response from us, a little bit of a response. I'm waiting for later today, later on Monday, what's going to come of this, or Tuesday or Wednesday. Israel says Iran launched ballistic missiles toward it after it attacked elements of Hezbollah in Beirut that it sent over the last 6 weeks. 2,300 missiles or drones were used by Hezbollah to attack Israel. How many nations would put up with that? Would we? No. On top of that, you have the breakdown, shall we say, of so-called peace talks. The president said whenever you talk to Trump, he's a very optimistic guy. And he's saying he anticipates they'll have a deal with Iran. But if you have a deal with Iran, so what? What's a piece of paper worth? Nothing. They've breached every agreement they've ever had. My sources, General Jack Keane, does a great job on Fox. This thing may not metastasize until later today, later on Monday, but by Tuesday or Wednesday, we should have a sense of what's happening. So let's continue with more. My first guest tonight will be James Herson, live from Los Angeles, about whether or not, in fact, now that the Democrats know the total Republican vote, they can spend the next several days making sure that Ramon Noodles Nithya is going to oppose Karen Bass and not Spencer Pratt. Also, I don't know about Steve Hilton either. It won't be official till later in the week, but I have a bad feeling, don't you? Let's continue with more. The Great American, Bill Cunningham, with you every Sunday night.
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16: A Broward County woman carjacked when she witnessed a crash in Deerfield Beach and stopped to help.
17: Called 911 immediately, got out, checked to see if I hit anything, if I hit any debris, which I didn't. Still on the phone with him. He got out from the back seat. I asked him if he was okay. He was like, yeah, I'm okay.
16: Cheyenne Figaro telling NBC 6 News he got out of the wrecked car, jumped into hers, and drove off. The suspect abandoned the vehicle at a nearby fast food restaurant, stole food from a child, and was ultimately arrested by the Broward Sheriff's Office. Flagler County about to become the second Florida county to get certified as ready for tsunamis.
18: The National Weather Service designates cities and counties as tsunami ready. Flagler County Emergency Management Director Jonathan Lord is on the verge of that designation. He says much of the preparation is the same as with hurricane storm surge.
19: We already have evacuation routes established because of hurricanes and storm surge, so those routes don't change.
18: But warning time, only a few hours, the time it takes for waves to travel from earthquake-prone areas in the Caribbean, Northeast U.S., or Canary Islands. I'm Gordon Bird.
16: Two people recovering from the crash of a single-engine Cessna plane in Kissimmee. Fire Rescue Battalion Chief Stephen Gonella says the plane's owner and another man were pulled from the wreckage.
20: It was pretty mangled up. We did have to perform some extrication so that the FAA is currently investigating.
16: He says the pilot was practicing touch-and-go maneuvers Saturday when it crashed in dense vegetation near Kissimmee Airport. One of the two men airlifted to the hospital. A Broward Sheriff's Office deputy injured in a hit-and-run, but a 40-year-old suspect is behind bars. Officials say Sean Alexis was at the wheel of an SUV that hit the patrol vehicle at an intersection in Fort Lauderdale Friday night, and then Alexis ran off.
21: That's 97. With a vehicle. He's westbound on foot.
16: Alexis was caught a short time later. The deputy treated and released from the hospital. A woman whose body washed ashore at Hollywood Beach likely hit by a boat. A Fish and Wildlife official says 31-year-old Kelly Williams was found by two fishermen where she was snorkeling Wednesday. Her body found Thursday by two fishermen near the surf. Police believe she was killed in a boating accident. With Florida's News, I'm Kimba Tyler.
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23: FHP has responded to a crash on the Suncoast Parkway in Pasco County, southbound just after Ridge Road. Emergency vehicles taking up at least one travel lane. Watch out for the flashing lights. I-4 eastbound at 50th Street, there's a crash. One travel lane being taken up here. US 41, earlier crash in Lutz. Still working that one. It's just after Crenshaw Lake Road at Cypress Lane. One lane is getting by. From the Traffic Center, I'm Marty Gartell, News Radio WFLA.
24: I'm Justin Mosley, here with your Max Defender 8 forecast. A warm night of weather with readings settling into the upper 70s to right around 80 degrees under a partly cloudy sky. As we all get back into the swing of things for a Monday, we're looking for hot sunshine, high temperature of 95 degrees, but it will feel more like 100 when we factor in the humidity. Rain chances will be on the increase as we head into the middle and latter half of the work week, with scattered showers and thunderstorms returning for the Bay Area. That is your weather forecast. I'm Max Defender 8 meteorologist Justin Mosley.
25: The conflict continues. I'm Ted Lindner, Fox News. Israel says it launched several strikes against Iran today after Tehran unleashed a barrage of missiles on Israel in a sudden escalation of the conflict, forcing civilians into shelters while threatening retaliation against U.S. and Israeli targets. Fox's Ashley Strohmeyer with the latest for us tonight.
26: This comes hours after Iran launched at least four waves of missiles at Israel. It's the first time since an early April ceasefire was implemented. Israel says all missiles were intercepted and is now vowing to deliver a powerful response. Tehran claims the attack was in retaliation for Israel's deadly strike on Beirut on Sunday. So President Trump says Iran's strikes are certainly not going to help negotiations on the ending war front. And then he told Tehran to get back to the table and make a deal. The president also says he's not happy about Israel's attack on Beirut. And he was reportedly urging Israel's prime minister not to strike back against Iran.
25: President Trump is warning Tehran to, quote, get back to the table and make a deal. Six people injured in a series of stabbings in New York City at Penn Station on Sunday night. A suspect now in custody. The stabbing happening on the eve of President Trump's planned attendance upstairs at Game 3 of the NBA Finals in Madison Square Garden. Fox's C.B. Cotton with more on security.
0: The president will become the first sitting U.S. commander-in-chief to attend an NBA Finals game, and fans have been told to expect airport-level security. The Knicks releasing a statement that reads in part, quote, a strict no-bag policy will be in effect, and fans should make every effort to limit personal items to an absolute minimum. Fans should expect enhanced security measures when entering Madison Square Garden, including TSA-style screening procedures. Guests are strongly encouraged to arrive at least 2 hours before tip-off to allow additional time for screening and entry.
25: And the NYPD says no watch parties will be permitted outside the garden. America's listening to Fox News.
1: Hi, this is Mike Lester with Talon Wealth and the Guarding Your Nest Egg radio show, and I have another investment idea for those seeking great returns with limited risk. 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This isn't an offer because we already traded this note, and structured notes aren't for everyone. But if you would like to know more about how structured notes work and what we currently have available, call us at 813-797-7000, 813-797-7000, if you'd like to learn more.
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0: expensive. And so if you cut the grass, keep the blockade in effect, and then there's likely to be a hit at the polls in November, which is still, what, 5 months away anyway. And then will someone take over Iran? I think this president might do that. Leland, you know more about it than I do. Do you think keep the blockade in effect and don't negotiate any further? If they want to go to Ankara, if they want to go to somewhere in Turkey, the president would fly there in a heartbeat to meet everybody, he'll meet anybody at any point, including Kim Jong-un, Putin, Xi Jinping, he'll meet anybody. And if that doesn't happen and the RG doesn't want the Ayatollah to go, because number one, he's in bad shape. Number two, he's not been seen in public. Number three, he might give away the store and the RG wants to fight. The RG is suicidal and homicidal and genocidal. Their success is killing others and dying themselves for the cause. That won't change. But is that the, if I would have you back on, hopefully often, if I have you back on after Labor Day, here we sit again, another bluff, another deadline. They don't do it. They act as if they negotiate, and the Democrats are going crazy. The Democrats are working unwittingly on behalf of Iran. And at that point, Trump might say, you know what? I'm not running for reelection, and I don't control the Senate anyway. I lose 5 or 6 votes anyway. Let's do what's right. And then collapse the Iranian regime economically, cut the grass every now and then over there, and use Venezuela oil, and life's good. Is that the outcome?
1: Well, it very well may be the outcome. Again, we said at the very beginning in War Notes, warnotes.com, to subscribe for free. You'll get our newsletter every day. You'll get our video every day. So it kind of gives you a sense of what we're looking at before the show, our editorial process. We said in the very beginning, this is not a military fight because the U.S. military can do whatever it wants. Iran is no match. This is a political fight. It's a fight of political will. Clausewitz said that, you know, war is politics by other means. This is a political will fight. It's who can endure the most pain. And Trump, it is bewildering to me that he keeps teasing. There's a deal right around the corner. It's 95% done, on and on and on, when it's not. Saying this deal is 95% done is like saying you and I have an agreement for me to buy your Chevy Blazer, which the fact that you're still driving a Chevy Blazer, I even don't know what to say. But
0: I love it.
1: But here's the thing, okay? I'm going to agree to buy your Chevy Blazer. We just need to decide on a price and when I'm going to take
0: delivery.
1: Possession of it. Yeah. Other than that, it's 95% of the way there. Like, come on. That to me is what I don't quite understand, because he does that and it projects real weakness to the Iranians, but then he turns around and is actually quite steadfast in his demands.
0: Yeah, I've said before, the guy, Trump, has great policies. The communication of the reasons for the policies are not the best. And so when he had this recent vote in the Senate and the House, in which 5 or 6 Republicans said no on the War Powers Act, which will be vetoed, it means nothing. They finally passed funding for ICE and Homeland Security, which is good. He's got 5 or 6 senators committed to his failure, and those are the Republicans. He's got 5 or 6 Republicans in the House who have esoteric and academic arguments with the policy, and they're not going to change. And so we're in this kabuki dance in which we're close to a deal. The deal will never happen. The Democrats are hoping that America fails somehow, that the midterms go out the wrong way. Then the Iranians are hoping that in 2028, here comes Kamala Harris, or here comes Gavin Newsom or Pritzker, in which case American policy, they're playing stall ball, run out the clock. And Trump's saying, you know what, I'm going to do what's right, not as what's popular. And I'm watching this, and I'm thinking, if somebody had told me February the 28th or March 1st, we might have been on there the first week in March. We all thought it was going to be a quick resolution, 5 or 6 weeks, and it's over with. He was told by the Pakistanis and by UAE sometime around 6 weeks into it, stop bombing. We've been told by the Iranians they want a deal and they want it now. You might recall that J.D. Vance, my friend and yours, flew to Islamabad And he sat there with the experts for 12 hours because the Pakistanis said, come on over here, we're going to strike a deal. Well, those he talked to from Iran had no way to communicate with the leaders of Iran, whoever they were. They had no communication ability.
1: Bill, you're making so many excuses for so many things. The idea that the vice president of the United States flew to Pakistan based on this promise from the Pakistanis that they had this deal with the Iranians was laughable. Believing the Pakistanis as good faith negotiators or good faith intermediaries, laughable. The idea that you've got Kushner and Witkoff going, oh yeah, of course the Iranians want to make a deal because that's what the Pakistanis said. Maybe there's some guy who showed up from Iran who said, hey, here you go, while he was smuggling out whatever he could take out of Iran to try to get, you know, a bolt hole somewhere, is ridiculous. And that part shows, I think, a real lack of understanding of how the Middle East works. There's parts that this administration has shown an unbelievable understanding of how the Middle East works, and there's parts that they've shown real naivete. And in that part of not demanding good actions by the Iranians before stopping the bombing, before sending the vice president, before continuing the ceasefire, this lack of demanding any kind of good action, you know, good deeds to follow good words before you get things, that I think will prove to require the blockade to go on a lot longer. Because now Trump has to prove to the Iranians over and over again that there's not a way out. Because the Iranians have been given so many ways out so far. And they will continue to think that Trump wants a deal because he keeps saying it, rather than saying, no, the blockade stays until this happens and I'm done and I'm done talking about it.
0: Yeah.
1: And every time he says something like that, a couple of days later, he goes, well, we're 95% of the way there. And the clock restarts on how the Iranians view this.
0: Well, what the administration believed is that they believed in the veracity of the Pakistanis, who are not friends of ours. After all, that's where Osama bin Laden stayed for about 20 years. That's a different issue. But nonetheless, they relied upon the honesty of the Pakistanis that they had the deal ready to go and to send the VP and everyone with them over there to sign the deal. Within 12 hours, it was like, well, obviously, we don't have authority for this. The Iranians go back and to Tehran, and they don't communicate with each other there. They don't get together. There's no cell phones. There's no laptops. It's done by carrier pigeon and by couriers. What's happening? They think they're going to get killed if they use a cell phone. This thing is completely screwed up. And when I watched J.D. Vance, when that meeting happened about 6 weeks ago, I think the administration assumed we're going to go there. The deal is going to be signed. We have good. But you have a great point. They should have required the Iranians for a week or so by deeds and acts that they're ready to make a deal, simply to rely upon the verbal communication of Pakistanis who don't wish us well anyway. Right.
1: Well, since you're agreeing with me, I'll say you're right, too.
0: Yeah, I agree with you. I think we're both right. How do we... All right, let me ask you the big question. Leland, you ready for the big question?
1: I would just say we should take this show on the road, Bill, but go ahead.
0: The big question is this. What happens what happens next in a substantive way? Every now and then, missiles or drones are sent over to UAE or to Saudi Arabia. We respond. Nothing happens. I would think nothing of substance is going to happen for a long time in the Middle East. Keep the blockade in effect, work with Venezuela, satisfy our energy needs, and see what happens.
1: I would watch what the Israelis do. I would watch what the Saudis do. I would watch what the Kuwaitis do. They are tired of missiles raining down on their cities.
0: Sure.
1: The Kuwaitis got struck by Iran, the Kuwaiti International Airport. Interesting that no one seems to be crying about targeting civilians as the Iranians did. Interestingly enough, all the Democrats who are very concerned when the Israelis do anything have nothing to say about the Iranians or the BBC or the New York Times or anything else. But this is going to be, I think, up to the Arab world to make the next move, likely. That could change, but that's my gut.
0: It's hard to kill an ideology. You can kill a leader. You can't kill the ideology, whether it's Putin or whether it's Ayatollah Part 3, the RG's right. in charge. I just watched to my left another interview of some Iranian general with scrambled eggs on his shoulders talking about we will never agree to the demands of the Americans. And that was an hour ago. So I'm thinking, you know what? It maybe is what it is. We'll live with high energy prices for a while. And then those in the Middle East got to solve the problem. Mm-hmm. At some point, China's going to say, we can't live. And a month from now, China's going to say, wait a minute, we got to resolve this thing. And at that point, who knows what's going to occur? And I think it's up to the Chinese and the UAE and keep the blockade on and cut the grass every now and then. And Trump politically is going to take a hit in November if that's the case, I think. And the Democrats are working almost with the Iranians for a bad result.
1: I will agree with most of what you're saying, except for the fact that Trump takes a hit politically. I think we don't know yet.
0: I hope not.
1: If you and I did talk 2 years ago about this time, 2024, and Joe Biden hadn't even dropped out yet. So things change in American politics.
0: Quickly. And we got to run. Leland Vitter, do you have a note up about the ICE protest might save Trump? The answer is yes, it might. Because what American people see on their screens is not something that's good. It's not good for the Democrat. And what's happening with Graham Plattner, that's a whole nother story. I thought Republicans were Nazis, and now they support somebody, Democrat, with a Nazi tattoo. And they talk about threats to democracy and what's happening in California. Now, that's a threat to democracy, but those are issues for another day. Leland Vitter, once again, thanks for coming on the Bill Cunningham Show. We'll do it again soon. Thank you.
1: Always fun, Bill.
0: God bless you. Let's continue with more. There it is. Leland Vitter has his finger on the pulse, knows what's going on. And at the end of the day, keep the blockade on. Don't talk anymore with the Iranians. Cut the grass every now and then. Work with Venezuela and keep gasoline about $3.50 a gallon, which it is in Cincinnati. And away we go. Bill Cunningham, the Grand American, live with you every Sunday night.
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0: Told Hezbollah to start attacking IDF bases in northern Israel, causing an Israeli response. That would give us an excuse then, for the first time since April, to send ballistic missiles to Israel. About 10 or 11 were sent. I think all were knocked down. There's been reporting that none actually caused any damage. But that's a serious matter when Iran uses ballistic missiles to attack Israel. And of course, tonight the president's asking Bibi, please don't respond. I can only imagine what would happen if some other nation sent ballistic missiles into America. What would we do? Oh, in addition to that, 2,400 drones and missiles coming in from Hezbollah to northern Israel on a regular basis. Now let's continue with more. Kevin Jackson. Kevin Jackson is coming up next about the issues of the day. Bill Cunningham with you every Sunday.
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25: Police have released the results of their investigation into the death of wrestler Hulk Hogan. Detectives say Hogan, whose real name was Terry Bollea, died of natural attended death on July 24th at the age of 71. Police interviewing multiple witnesses, including Hogan's son and wife. They posted their report and video of an interview with an occupied therapist on their website at clearwaterpolice.org. It's been 5 years since a 45-year-old father of three was gunned down on a bus in Miami-Dade County. Deborah Willis making an emotional plea for tips from the public to help find the killer of her son, Terrence Willis.
26: Where's my baby? I need my child. I want my child.
25: Crime Stoppers offering a $5,000 reward for information leading to an arrest. A 44-year-old Clearwater man is arrested and charged with the shooting death of a 50-year-old man in Pinellas Park. The Pinellas County Sheriff's Office says Robert Worthington fatally shot Craig Beath in the head during an argument Friday. Worthington arrested Saturday and is jailed without bond. A man arrested after running from a hit-and-run collision, injuring a Broward Sheriff's Office deputy.
27: Officer involved accident at Vernon Northwest 11th Avenue with injuries.
25: The deputy has been released from the hospital. Suspect Sean Alexis facing charges including hit-and-run and driving with a revoked license. Virtually every Florida city and county plans for hurricanes, but few are preparing for something far less likely, a tsunami. Flagler County Emergency Management Director Jonathan Lord says Florida is not an earthquake zone, but events in the Caribbean, Northeast U.S., and even the Canary Islands could shake things up.
28: Those three areas do have fault zones that could create the right earthquake that could cause a tsunami to travel our way.
25: Much of the planning for tsunamis is similar to planning for hurricane storm surge, except that response times are shortened from days to hours. Lord says getting tsunami ready has other benefits, including potentially lowering the cost of flood insurance. Flagler is about to become the second Florida county declared a tsunami ready county after Indian River County. With Florida's News, I'm Kimba Tyler.
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29: FHP has responded to a crash on the Suncoast Parkway in Pasco County, southbound just after Ridge Road. Emergency vehicles taking up at least one travel lane. Watch out for the flashing lights. I-4 eastbound at 50th Street, there's a crash. One travel lane being taken up here. US 41, earlier crash in Lutz. Still working that one. It's just after Crenshaw Lake Road at Cypress Lane. One lane is getting by. From the Traffic Center, I'm Marty Gartell, News Radio WFLA.
30: I'm Justin Mosley, here with your Max Defender 8 forecast. A warm night of weather with readings settling into the upper 70s to right around 80 degrees under a partly cloudy sky. As we all get back into the swing of things for a Monday, we're looking for hot sunshine, high temperature of 95 degrees, but it will feel more like 100 when we factor in the humidity. Rain chances will be on the increase as we head into the middle and latter half of the work week, with scattered showers and thunderstorms returning for the Bay Area. That is your weather forecast. I'm Max Defender 8 meteorologist Justin Mosley.
31: Tensions rising in the Middle East. I'm Sue Guzman, Fox News. The Israeli military striking Iranian government targets in western and central parts of the country, raising concerns now of a wider escalation. We have the latest from Fox's Ashley Strohmeyer.
32: This comes hours after Iran launched at least four waves of missiles at Israel. It's the first time since an early April ceasefire was implemented. Israel says all missiles were intercepted and is now vowing to deliver a powerful response. response. Tehran claims the attack was in retaliation for Israel's deadly strike on Beirut on Sunday. So President Trump says Iran's strikes are certainly not going to help negotiations on the ending war front. And then he told Tehran to get back to the table and make a deal. The president also says he's not happy about Israel's attack on Beirut. And he was reportedly urging Israel's prime minister not to strike back against Iran.
31: And Iranian state television reporting the sound of explosions being heard in Isfahan, Tabriz, and Tehran. Latest back and forth attacks coming after, as she mentioned, President Trump urged Prime Minister Benjamin Netanyahu not to respond to them. Six people injured in a series of stabbings at New York's Penn Station Sunday night. There is a suspect in custody. There's no word on a motive, but it does come on the eve of President Trump's planned attendance at Game 3 of the NBA Finals at New York's Madison Square Garden, which is directly above Penn Station. Fox's C.B. Cotton.
2: The president will become the first sitting U.S. Commander-in-Chief to attend an NBA Finals game, and fans have been told to expect airport-level security. The Knicks releasing a statement that reads in part, quote, a strict no-bag policy will be in effect, and fans should make every effort to limit personal items to an absolute minimum. Fans should expect enhanced security measures when entering Madison Square Garden, including TSA-style screening procedures.
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16: 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The one and only, Bill Cunningham.
0: Hi, Billy Cunningham, the great American. One of my great guests of all time is Kevin Jackson of the KevinJacksonNetwork.com. He's a nationally syndicated radio host, a political commentator, former Fox News contributor known for his sharp cultural analysis and fearless political commentary. And joining us is, of course, that same Kevin Jackson. Kevin, welcome again to the Bill Cunningham Show. Off the air, I talked about some of the issues going on now. Let's pick them off one by one. And one, the Congressional Black Caucus ain't black, because if you're a black Republican, you can't join the Congressional Black Caucus. And Debbie Wasserman Schultz is having a terrible time in Southeast Florida. The Congressional Black Caucus is going to run two or three against her to beat her. She didn't get the memo. And so how's it a Congressional Black Caucus if black Republicans in Congress can't be admitted? Isn't it about black Democrats in the caucus, not black Americans? Same thing with reapportionment.
17: Well, the funny thing about what's going on with these guys is they're not mad. You know, the idea here is that they're getting reapportioned, and black folks are no longer going to be able to just vote for straight up black folks, and that's a good thing, you know, because the Republicans have been doing it for decades. I mean, when Alan West was running down there, it was a mostly white district that he ran in. You got Wesley Hunt in Texas, mostly white. Byron Donald down there, same thing. So black Republicans demonstrate we don't need black voters to just vote for us, and we don't need to represent just black voters. What the Democrats were doing was effectively racial segregation. And it was the slickest thing in the world, Bill. They got black folks to self-segregate. I mean, that is the slickest kind of racism you can imagine, is to say, we're going to put all you Negroes in a corral, and then we're going to give you an overseer. And it's the Negro Pluck Project run by Margaret Sanger, except right in front of our eyes, modern day, and they've made black folks so stupid that we don't even see it. Now, I'm not talking about black conservatives like me, but I'm saying the lowest common denominator black voter doesn't even see what's going on. So, you know, if Debbie Wasserman Schultz gets caught up in it, I know Emmanuel Cleaver is going to probably lose his seat here in the Missouri area. And there's others. Al Green's out. Jazzy's out. Oh. And there'll be a bunch of others. The best thing that could happen to America is for this.
0: Because in the past, a person should be judged by their policies, not by their color. But this is not, reapportionment's not about black congressmen. It's about keeping Democrats in power. It's not about black. It's about Democrats. And, for example, in New England, there's 27 congressional seats in seven states. It's 27-0. Nobody ever complained about that. New Mexico has no Republicans. Illinois 15-2 Democrat. Doesn't represent at all. But for years, decades, Democrats have done that crap without media concern at all. Didn't care. And I said this to you off the air, that Rodney King, Michael Brown in Missouri, George Floyd, Trayvon Martin, all had the ability to generate money for groups like the Southern Poverty Law Center and to cause rioting. If tonight or tomorrow a tragedy would take place and Justice Clarence Thomas was killed or Byron Donald was killed or Thomas Sowell was killed or you were killed, there'd be celebration. It wouldn't be like, it'd be Clarence Thomas got what he deserved. But if I was praying to God that Obama would not be assassinated in office, the cities would burn for a month, and it had nothing to do with race, everything to do, I think, with competency. And so why is it that all of black America is organized about street takeovers, about weekend gets together in Toledo? I went to law school in Toledo. Can't do that anymore. Catholic Church in Maryland was taken over. And you celebrate people like Michael Brown, George Floyd, and Trayvon Martin, and not people like Thomas Sowell, Kevin Jackson, Clarence Thomas, and Byron Donald. Why is that?
17: Well, look at Spirit Airlines, man. You know, look at Carnival Cruise Lines. I mean, would you want to be part of any of those, the idiocy that goes on?
0: No.
17: Of course not. And here's the thing, man. They highlight the worst part of black culture. That's what the media wants you to see. They want you to see the worst part of black culture. There's not the average black person, if you pull them aside and say, hey, what do you think about Hank Johnson? What do you think about Jazzy? What do you think about Al Green and all these other, I call them congressional black circus clowns? They will tell you exactly what I'm telling you. Those people do not represent me. But the media likes clowning. They like buffooning black America. Why? Because that is what the media is about. They want people to believe that is the overwhelming consensus of black America, that everybody's that stupid. It's a bunch of chicken-head women out pulling each other's weaves out. Just pull up your X feed if you don't believe me.
0: Yeah.
17: And at the end of the day, most black people don't think this way. Now, that's not to say we're not voting overwhelmingly Democrat, but here's a dirty little secret. Black people do not vote nearly as overwhelmingly Democrat as people believe. It is the same lie that they tell you when they show you a black dude and they say, you know, he's arrested, and they show Caucasian. It's the same lie. They lie about the statistics of Joe Biden's votes. They lie about the statistics of blacks committing crimes in America. They are crediting white folks for crimes of black and brown people. They lie about the votes of black people in elections because they don't want people to know that black folks and brown people are waking up. They're sick of this nonsense. They're sick of being looked at like they're idiots. We didn't vote for the guy that doesn't know how to. I mean, Joe Biden was a freaking Roomba that couldn't find his docking station half the time. I mean, and they want you to believe we looked at him and said, now that's the guy I want.
0: He's brilliant. He can solve a Rubik's Cube in 12 seconds. That guy that guy's wonderful. And on that front about black men, black women, the WNBA is now saying they're not going to wear America the 250 patch at their so-called All-Star game in about a month because too many of the membership want to talk about slavery. And I read that column. And then I see the NBA players, many on the Knicks, are very proud to have Donald Trump come to the game Monday night. They're thinking, is there a split between the black male and the black female?
17: Not as much as people want to make out. But, you know, look, first of all, the WNBA doesn't get mentioned if in reality. I mean, if it wasn't for that white girl, Caitlin Collins, we wouldn't know one other person in the WNBA. We, Billy, between the two of us, we would be going, I don't know, Shaniqua? We would be guessing at names in the WNBA if it weren't for Caitlin Collins. Nobody's interested in that league. It can't survive without funding by the dude league, okay? So the idea that anybody cares what the WNBA does is ridiculous. But the media wants us to believe it because it's full of black lesbians. By the way, being saved by this young white girl who the WNBA doesn't even want to promote. So that tells you all you need to know. And it's the same situation. I mean, what do you want to talk about? You want to talk about Plattner? What do you want to talk about? You want to talk about the L.A. Black woman that's running for mayor in L.A.?
0: She's a Karen, I mean, by the way. She's an absolute Karen.
17: Truly a Karen. This woman is not nobody. Look, at 30% or whatever she's getting in L.A., it tells you 60-something percent of the people in L.A. don't want her. But she's the front runner. Are you kidding me? The front runner is anybody but her.
0: Yeah.
17: So, you know, but that's what we're led to believe, that these people are, you know, impervious to scrutiny. Michelle Obama can do no wrong. Big Tish in New York, she's a hero.
0: Oh,
17: you know, Fonnie Willis is a hero.
0: Oh, and Nate and Wade, on that front, I anticipate by the end of the week, by about a week from now, it's going to be announced that Karen Bass is going to run against Neetha Raman and Spencer Platt is out. And I also anticipate that Xavier Becerra is going to run against another Democrat, Tom Steyer, instead of Steve Hilton for governor. They can't afford to have a Republican run, and the Democrats won't let them win, and they're stealing it right in front of our very eyes. And when Kristen Welker brings up on Meet the Depressed and Trump walks off, I'm thinking that's exactly the media normally gets information from the president. You don't cross-examine and argue with the president. But in this case, you can't have the Democrats will not let the Republican to run, and they're going to stuff the ballot box. I had on an expert from California, Kevin Jackson. They send out 26 million ballots a month ahead of time. And to every registered voter, which is everyone who has a driver's license, citizenship or not, everyone on government benefits, citizenship or not. So there's 26 million ballots in the state of California waiting for someone to fill out and at the last minute put it in the mailbox, and then it's counted a week or 10 days later. That is a recipe for fraud, and it's happening in real time.
17: Total fraud. Look, at the end of the day, these guys, they know all these names are going to be, you know, Rodriguez, Ramirez. I mean, it's going to be some Hispanic-sounding name. And, of course, there's nothing we can do about it because you can't protest it in California. It is a ripoff. And then they say, well, the reason why it takes us so long to count is because we accept ballots to the last day. Why don't they send them out earlier? Say we had it claims it takes 21 days if there's anybody that contested. Okay, make it 21 days before Election Day. That's the cutoff. But they won't do it because they want to do exactly what you just described. Spencer Pratt has run the best campaign. You can't run a better campaign than that guy. He probably is winning outright, to be honest with you. And the same with Steve Hilton. They have run spectacular campaigns. And there are millions of Republicans in that state who want to see different coverage. If Gavin Newsom were on the ballot, he'd probably only be getting 20-30% of the vote right now. But they know what will happen if a Republican, if there's ever any sanity in that state. Everything they've done and how they've tried to promote it outside of California is so that they never have to worry about winning an election again. They've lost the black vote, the youth vote, the sanity vote, and a host of other votes, so they have to create them. And Donald Trump, God bless him. If people think that when he shut the border down, he was shutting it down because of immigration. He was shutting it down because it was the first step in comprehensive immigration. Look what's going on in South Carolina. They just arrested people. They arrested the owners and the HR manager of a business, along with 48 employees who were there illegally.
0: Sure.
17: They're doing it all over the country.
0: Sure, no
17: That's
0: question.
17: What people paid for.
0: Well, they count the Republican ballots first. Then they know the number they have to create to defeat the Republican.
17: Right.
0: So God bless Spencer Platt and Pratt and Steve Hilton. But you know the number now that has to be that has to be, and they, over the next week or two, I think they said by the 4th of July, they'll have the outcome. And they know the number. They count the Republican ballots. Then they got 23 or 24 million other ballots jumping around. Fill them out. Check the box that says, I'm a U.S. citizen. Print the name if you can. Sign it. Vote for whoever you want to, and put it in the box, mailbox the day of the election. Here comes 14 million ballots. Got to count them in the next 7 to 10 days.
1: Well,
0: no one examines
1: they
0: them.
1: Be careful this time.
0: I hope.
1: Now let me tell you why. Because Trump has got his team down there. They're looking into it now. And secondarily, they just convicted that woman who was getting people to do the homeless. And she was doing it for decades, but they only convicted her on one count. And the reason why they only needed one count was that's all you need to get the records. So I'm going to tell you this. If they do this in California, this may be the biggest godsend that we've had, because it'll allow us to expose exactly what they've been doing. I would just say to California, be careful what you wish for.
0: After all these fictitious ballots come in, it's kind of odd. A Republican is ahead on election day. By election week, 2 weeks later, he loses. All the ballots coming in are Democrats. They know the number to cheat, and they get there. Now, lastly, we have one of these, Austin Metcalf, who's dead, 17-year-old boy in Texas, Carmela Anthony, Carmela with a K, 17 years old, obviously killed him. The issue is self-defense. Testimony begins on Tuesday, again, starts again. It's obvious that Carmelo Anthony went to a track meet with a knife, which is illegal. He was suspended from school at the time. The witnesses so far have testified that it was Carmelo Anthony who instigated it. He was told to leave the tent of the other team, repeatedly refused to leave. And then Austin Metcalf is dead. The activists outside of the trial, all they see is race and color. They don't see behavior. Obviously, the issue is not self-defense. If someone pushes you, and you're an expert on such things, that doesn't give you the right to kill them. You have to be proportional in your response. Give me your reaction sociologically to what's happening in Texas.
1: Well, you know, look, we've watched this slow, slippery slope happen for so long. Everybody in the audience knows if you reverse the races of these guys, then the guy that stabbed him is going to prison, right? But instead, he's raised $700,000 through a GoFundMe, because it is a war on white folks, and it's been allowed. Look at this kid in England. They got stabbed by this guy. Yeah. You know, Novak or whatever his name was. This kid did nothing. You know, and then the cops were laughing at him, essentially saying, you know, we got to take care of this other guy. Let me tell you, if they continue in this, but by the way, if you ever see the video of this kid, the guy that stabbed the white kid in the track meet, he's in some lady's standing out in her house. There's a video circulating of him, and she's like, "What are you doing in my door?" And he's like, "I can stand anywhere I want." And she's got her Ring camera, and he's a smug little son of a gun, you know? Right. And what would have happened, he'll do it in a white neighborhood, but he wouldn't do it in the hood, because somebody else would have just blasted off the porch. But this is the type of stuff. We're building statues to these types of people, the George Floyds and the Michael Brown Jr.'s and the many others, while we give no homage to people like Justice Thomas, a good friend of mine, or Dr. Soul, or many others. And if we continue in this mode, if white folks don't wake up and say, look, enough is enough, well, you know, we can stack juries, too. We can put people away. Right now, that guy, Derek Chauvin, is in prison for killing George Floyd. He had nothing to do with that man's death. But they needed a scapegoat, and Chauvin is it. Yeah. So we got to stop this, because if you don't, you don't have a country. And I'm glad President Trump got up and walked away from Kristen Welker and said to her, if you're going to try to gaslight me, you're not getting an interview. Right. Good for him.
0: Good. And he walked out. Normally, a journalist, a real one, doesn't cross-examine the president of the United States. You ask your question, he answers your question, move on to the next topic. She wanted to make a name for herself. She might be on 60 Minutes if anyone's left. I don't know,
1: She begged, Bill, Mr. President, please.
0: I came here from Wisconsin. It's raining. Please. And he said, good luck, honey. Good luck. I loved it. And I love Scott Pelley. What an arrogant ass that guy is.
17: Oh, same with him. Oh. Identically the same. The guy was a jerk on 60 Minutes. They were completely biased. And he decides he's going to throw a hissy fit to the new boss. Well, guess what? If you're going to cuss the boss, you better saddle your horse, bro. So he's out of there. Good for them. I'm glad they're getting rid of him.
0: He kind of cursed out the boss during a team meeting in front of the other employees. That's called insubordination. Even Katie Couric recognized that's insubordination. Well, Kevin Jackson, it's all there. KevinJacksonNetwork.com. I got to call you more often. You're great on the topics that I certainly, race should not be the dominant force in America today. The Democrats used race to imprison and rape and slavery. Now they're using race on the opposite way, but we got to run once again. Kevin Jackson, you're a great American, and thanks for coming on the Bill Cunningham Show. Thank you, Kevin. God bless you. Pretty good stuff. He gets it. It's a sickness loose in cultural Black America. It's not about race. It's about behavior and culture. That's the correction. Have you been to a Carnival cruise shop? Have you seen the demonstrations at graduation ceremonies or proms? Have you seen it? It's a cultural problem, not race. Let's continue with more. Bill Cunningham with you every Sunday night.
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29: FHP has responded to a crash on the Suncoast Parkway in Pasco County, southbound just after Ridge Road. Emergency vehicles taking up at least one travel lane. Watch out for the flashing lights. I-4 eastbound at 50th Street, there's a crash. One travel lane being taken up here. US 41, earlier crash in Lutz. Still working that one. It's just after Crenshaw Lake Road at Cypress Lane. One lane is getting by. From the Traffic Center, I'm Marty Gartell, News Radio WFLA.
30: I'm Justin Mosley, here with your Max Defender 8 forecast. A warm night of weather with readings settling into the upper 70s to right around 80 degrees under a partly cloudy sky. As we all get back into the swing of things for a Monday, we're looking for hot sunshine, high temperature of 95 degrees, but it will feel more like 100 when we factor in the humidity. Rain chances will be on the increase as we head into the middle and latter half of the work week, with scattered showers and thunderstorms returning for the Bay Area. That is your weather forecast. I'm Max Defender 8 meteorologist, Justin Mosley.
2: Mosley.
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0: It's about protecting Democrats. Not about whatsoever protecting the black votes. It's about protecting Democratic districts. And the media won't cover it. And by the way, the behavior of Kristen Welker this morning with the president was utterly ridiculous. I mean, utterly ridiculous. Always great to have on Kevin Jackson. And lastly, I'm going to put a call in to Dr. Alex McFarlane of the Manosphere. He's written a great column about what's happened to men in our society. When men are diminished, when men are attacked, when men are called toxic, it has terrible consequences for all of society. Let's continue with more. Bill Cunningham, the Great American, with you every Sunday night.
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23: A car crash turns into a carjacking in Broward County when a woman motorist stops to help in Deerfield Beach. Cheyenne Figaro telling NBC 6 News a man got out of the wrecked car, jumped into hers, and drove off.
24: When he got into my driver's side, I opened up my passenger side, grabbed my purse when he told me to get the F away, and sped off.
23: He abandoned the vehicle at a nearby fast food restaurant after stealing food from a child, was ultimately arrested by BSO. Two men hospitalized in critical condition following the crash of a single-engine Cessna in Kissimmee. Fire Rescue Battalion Chief Stephen Gonella says it went down Saturday afternoon.
25: The aircraft was reportedly doing touch-and-go maneuvers from the Kissimmee Airport. As it lifted back off, it had a malfunction with the fuel system, and it crash-landed about a mile and a half southeast of the runway.
23: He says firefighters had to pull the men from the mangled aircraft in thick vegetation near Kissimmee Airport. One man was airlifted to the hospital. With Florida's News, I'm Kim Tyler.
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0: withdrawn from civic life, and fatherlessness continues to devastate communities. Men feel socially disposable. Yes, have sex, but then leave, and government will pay for your misbehavior. Can you smell what I'm cooking?
1: Yeah, you nailed it. You nailed it so correctly, so correctly. And you're right. Civilization was built, and not to mention this is God's design and the ideal scenario, but one man, one woman for one lifetime, a committed marriage with God's help, bringing children into the world and raising children, and the family unit, which is the absolute glue that holds society together. The family unit is preserved, valued, and perpetuated. And let me just say this, Bill, and I commend you that we're having this conversation. I so appreciate it. You know, 35 years of being in the pastorate is very informative. And, you know, I guess it's just one of the occupational hazards of being a minister. I've done a lot of funerals. Here's the deal, and it's food for thought for everybody. I've been at the bedside of a lot of dying people, and at the bottom of the page, when you're about to leave this world, all you're going to care about is God and family. And I've been in so many hospitals, so many end-of-life scenarios, and when people are on their deathbed, they care about the Lord and their loved ones. And so let me just say to people, and the men especially, your value is in God. The world might trash you. The world might disrespect you. But Almighty God, who made you, values your manhood, your masculinity. And so good men, our society desperately needs good, godly men who marry faithfully, protect and raise their children, honor their wives, tell the truth, and stand, you know, under pressure. And so we're in a culture of emasculated men, and the manosphere is presenting alpha males. And the answer is, I put it in my article, what I call a redeemed manhood. And men, let me say this, put God first in your life, put your spouse and your family second. Not only are you going to be fulfilled, your statistics show you're going to be healthier,
0: right?
1: Live longer.
0: Yes.
1: And all of those things. I've got an article, Bill. I just literally, I'm in front of 130 teenagers at a camp in Montana, and I was showing them the most recent stats out of UCLA Med School and Psychology Today that married people are happier, more financially prosperous, generally healthier, live longer.
0: Yes.
1: Besides
0: yes.
1: being God's design, marriage is just good for us.
0: Well, you know, Dr. McFarland, men die quicker. Men are most of the discipline problems in high school and grade schools. Most people in jail are men. Most drug addicts are men. Most alcoholics are men. Not graduating from college is men. Most of the professions lack men. And when you talk to women, they want the manly influence. But more and more girls and women are being told you don't need men. That men are toxic.
1: Yeah.
0: Don't you want to use them for one or two purposes? Discard them, and that's a awful. That's an awful message for society in general. And men that are faithful, protect their children, honor women, go to work every day, tell the truth, and stand firm. I sound like Charlie Kirk almost. His three principles of life were God number one, family number two, and America number three. And when I talk about the uber liberalism today, God doesn't exist, the family is irrelevant, and America is so corrupt that those who hate this country the most want to stay here. For example, if we were so bad, everybody in the entire world would want to come here, and those who criticize America the most want to stay here the most firmly. And so they're lying to you. If you take God, family, and America, pretty good principles right there.
1: Right on, man. Hey, I've been to 5 of the 7 continents. Everywhere I go, people are like, please take my children to America, raise my kids in America. And of course, we don't do that. But yeah, I mean, the left, they've got some false ideologies. They love to denigrate and trash America. And yet they want to stay here in the land of milk and honey. Mm. And folks, let me just say this too. These midterm elections are so imperative. We must vote for constitutionalists who believe in moral truth. We need to elect people that know what a male or a female is. We need to put America first, keep the borders secure, be a friend to Israel. And so, folks, I beg of you, vote godly, vote wisely, but vote, because these midterms are very critical for the future of our country.
0: Now, lastly, Dr. Alex McFarland, there's going to be a vote. I think the midterms are critical. The next 2 years could be good. The next 2 years after November could be awful. But James Tallarico, who's running for the Senate in Texas, coins himself as like a minister of God. He said, among other things, quote, God is both masculine and feminine and everything in between. God is non-binary. He claims there are six different genders. He claims atheists are more Christ-like than people like you. And then he also describes Jesus Christ as a radical feminist. Your reaction?
1: Well, James Tallarico is a wolf in sheep's clothing. And let me say, I've been studying this guy's statements for a year, and I want to say this. One of the major news networks, everybody would know, has spent 6 months trying to get he and I on a panel together. And he said he would do it, then he backed out. And we were going, I've been an ordained minister for 30 years, multiple degrees from multiple institutions. I've spoken in 2,200 churches in the Western Hemisphere, served on every board. I was president of a seminary. So, Tallarico goes to a seminary in Texas that prides itself on not having a doctrinal statement. It's a woke, vacuous, believes nothing. So Tallarico is a coward. This is Alex McFarland. We've been invited to be on one of the major national networks to talk about what does the Bible truly say. And he backed out because he knows that he's selling his soul for an attempt for political gain. And he's made all these statements that are heretical. And Mr. Tallarico, let me say this. Please listen, sir. Your soul is in jeopardy. James 3, verse 1 says, do not aspire to be a preacher or teacher, because you'll receive all the more condemnation for false teaching. And so Tallarico is promoting unbiblical, ungodly, un-American, unconstitutional statements, because he's trying to, ride wokeness to elected office. Young man, your soul is in jeopardy. Repent of your heresy. Turn to Jesus and believe his word. I still welcome the chance to have a theological discussion with you. But young man, your eternity hangs in the balance for a mess of political pottage. Yeah. And so we need to pray for Tallarico, number one, to get right with God, but number two, to never hold elected office, because he's precisely what is wrong with America and the Democrat Party.
0: I doubt he'll pick up that call. I think he is what it is. The media loves him. They love Graham Plattner. They love individuals who trash the country. And I love individuals, especially immigrants and Democrats, who claim this is such a terrible place to be. Then they fight like hell to stay here, which is hypocrisy in and of itself. But, doctor, we got to run. Dr. Alex McFarland, you're everywhere. And if you want to go to townhall.com, the manosphere, I think men now are under assault every which way. Men should become husbands and fathers, become a husband, then a father, and be the head of your family in the correct way. And media doesn't like that much talk either, because everything is about personal misbehavior. Everything's about things that don't matter in life. But the greatest joys in my life, Dr. Alex McFarland, is becoming a husband and then a father and then a grandfather. The great, on my deathbed, if I have time to reflect upon my life, I'm not going to think about an article I didn't read or a car I didn't buy or some golf game where I bogeyed a hole I shouldn't have. I'm going to think about the lack of time I spent with my family and with my friends and with my God. That's what I'm going to reflect upon. It's not going to be anything. It's not going to be temporal things. It's going to be the important stuff. And I want to have a smile on my face when my eyes close for the last time.
1: And you step into the presence of Christ. You've served him well. God bless you, brother.
0: And God bless America. Dr. Alex McFarland, thank you very much. Let's continue. Thank you, doctor.
1: Thank you, sir.
0: God bless you. Let's continue with more. Bill Cunningham, the Great American, live with you every Sunday night.
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0: Hi, Billy Cunningham, the great American. Thanks for listening tonight. Kind of began with things relatively uncertain in the Middle East. And now there's reporting as I go off the air. It's a daybreak in Tehran that IDF is not paying attention to what the president asked Netanyahu not to do. And according to his media reports tonight, he's doing just the opposite. That is, he is responding to those sites inside Iran that sent some ballistic missiles his way earlier today. Headline, Israel confirms strikes on Iran, explosions reported across multiple Iranian cities as day breaks in Tehran. And I don't know. At some point, we have to finish this off the best that we can. I like the idea. I started with you about 3 hours ago and said the following. What if we maintain the blockade ad infinitum for a long time? And we develop more of the resources out of Venezuela, which will take 3 to 6 more months. Between Venezuela and America, we have all the capabilities to supply the world with oil, natural gas products, and fertilizer. And then keep the blockade in effect until there's an overthrow of the Iranian government by the Iranian people, which is unlikely but possible. Because if you're a member of the Revolutionary Guard, you want to kill everybody and die in the process. You want your wife, your children dead, and they will not stop until they are stopped. And I hope Benjamin Netanyahu tonight, and the reporting is multiple Iranian cities are under attack by the IDF, and there's been some reporting that America is helping with satellite technology, but not yet American forces. We'll see what happens down the road. Especially want to thank James Herson giving us an update on the L.A. situation. It appears once again that the Democrats count the Republican ballots first and have a number they have to use to defeat Spencer Pratt or Steve Hilton. And likely that's going to happen later in the week. His reporting tonight's already occurred. Let's see what happens. Thanks for listening. Bill Cunningham, the great American, with you and all great Americans. And pray to God Almighty tonight with you every Sunday night.
14: Are you excited about being a new grandmother?
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20: A Broward County woman carjacked when she witnessed a crash in Deerfield Beach and stopped to help.
21: Called 911 immediately, got out, checked to see if I hit anything, if I hit any debris, which I didn't. Still on the phone with him. He got out from the back seat. I asked him if he was okay. He was like, yeah, I'm okay.
20: Cheyenne Figaro telling NBC 6 News he got out of the wrecked car, jumped into hers, and drove off. The suspect abandoned the vehicle at a nearby fast food restaurant, stole food from a child, and was ultimately arrested by the Broward Sheriff's Office. Flagler County about to become the second Florida county to get certified as ready for tsunamis.
22: The National Weather Service designates cities and counties as tsunami ready. Flagler County Emergency Management Director Jonathan Lord is on the verge of that designation. He says much of the preparation is the same as with hurricane storm surge.
23: We already have evacuation routes established because of hurricanes and storm surge, so those routes don't change.
22: But warning time, only a few hours, the time it takes for waves to travel from earthquake-prone areas in the Caribbean, Northeast U.S., or Canary Islands. I'm Gordon Bird.
20: Two people recovering from the crash of a single-engine Cessna plane in Kissimmee. Fire Rescue Battalion Chief Stephen Gonella says the plane's owner and another man were pulled from the wreckage.
24: It was pretty mangled up. We did have to perform some extrication so that the FAA is currently investigating.
20: He says the pilot was practicing touch-and-go maneuvers Saturday when it crashed in dense vegetation near Kissimmee Airport. One of the two men airlifted to the hospital. A Broward Sheriff's Office deputy injured in a hit-and-run, but a 40-year-old suspect is behind bars. Officials say Sean Alexis was at the wheel of an SUV that hit the patrol vehicle at an intersection in Fort Lauderdale Friday night, and then Alexis ran off.
25: That's 97. With the vehicle. He fled.
20: Alexis was caught a short time later. The deputy treated and released from the hospital. A woman whose body washed ashore at Hollywood Beach likely hit by a boat. A Fish and Wildlife official says 31-year-old Kelly Williams was found by two fishermen where she was snorkeling Wednesday. Her body found Thursday by two fishermen near the surf. Police believe she was killed in a boating accident. With Florida's News, I'm Kimba Tyler.
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28: FHP has responded to a crash on the Suncoast Parkway in Pasco County, southbound just after Ridge Road. Emergency vehicles taking up at least one travel lane. Watch out for the flashing lights. I-4 eastbound at 50th Street, there's a crash. One travel lane being taken up here. US 41, earlier crash in Lutz. Still working that one. It's just after Crenshaw Lake Road at Cypress Lane. One lane is getting by. From the Traffic Center, I'm Marty Gartell, News Radio WFLA.
29: I'm Justin Mosley, here with your Max Defender 8 forecast. A warm night of weather with readings settling into the upper 70s to right around 80 degrees under a partly cloudy sky. As we all get back into the swing of things for a Monday, we're looking for hot sunshine, high temperature of 95 degrees, but it will feel more like 100 when we factor in the humidity. Rain chances will be on the increase as we head into the middle and latter half of the work week, with scattered showers and thunderstorms returning for the Bay Area. That is your weather forecast. I'm Max Defender 8 meteorologist Justin Mosley.
30: The battle rages on. I'm Ted Lindner, Fox News. Israel saying it launched several strikes against Iran this weekend after Tehran unleashed a barrage of missiles on Israel in a sudden escalation of the conflict and forcing civilians into shelters while threatening retaliation against U.S. and Israeli targets. Fox's Ashley Strohmeyer with the latest for us tonight.
31: This comes hours after Iran launched at least four waves of missiles at Israel. It's the first time since an early April ceasefire was implemented. Israel says all missiles were intercepted and is now vowing to deliver a powerful response. Tehran claims the attack was in retaliation for Israel's deadly strike on Beirut on Sunday. So President Trump says Iran strikes are certainly not going to help negotiations on the ending war front. And then he told Tehran to get back to the table and make a deal. The president also says he's not happy about Israel's attack on Beirut. And he was reportedly urging Israel's prime minister not to strike back against Iran.
30: President Trump warning Tehran to get back to the table and make a deal. Meantime, six people injured in a series of stabbings at New York City's Penn Station Sunday night. A suspect now in custody. The stabbing happening on the eve of President Trump's planned attendance at Game 3 of the NBA Finals at Madison Square Garden that is just directly above Penn Station. Fox's C.B. Cotton.
32: The president will become the first sitting U.S. commander-in-chief to attend an NBA Finals game, and fans have been told to expect airport-level security. The Knicks releasing a statement that reads in part, quote, a strict no-bag policy will be in effect expect, and fans should make every effort to limit personal items to an absolute minimum. Fans should expect enhanced security measures when entering Madison Square Garden, including TSA-style screening procedures. Guests are strongly encouraged to arrive at least 2 hours before tip-off to allow additional time for screening and entry.
30: The NYPD says no watch parties will be permitted outside the Garden. America's listening to Fox News.
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0: 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Guaranteed human.
1: New safety measures being considered for some Volusia County beaches following a crash that killed a boat ramp toll taker in Daytona Beach Shores. For now, temporary barriers are in place until something more permanent can be installed. The sheriff's office has charged 35-year-old Deanna Harrell with DUI manslaughter in the death of Tammy Jo Baker. It's a Miami-Dade woman pleading with the public for tips to help catch her son's killer. 45-year-old Terrence Willis was murdered getting off a county bus.
2: Do not let my son be a cold case.
1: Crime Stoppers offering a reward of $5,000 for information leading to an arrest. A 41-year-old kidnapping suspect remaining jailed without bond following a cross-country crime spree that ended in Florida. The county sheriff, Carmine Morsino, says Floyd Stock kidnapped a woman he knew and drove from Florida to San Diego.
3: To a three-week-long nightmare of fear and violence.
1: She escaped and returned to Lee County. Stock was arrested after being spotted trying to put a tracker on a car. With Florida's News, I'm Kimba Tyler.
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7: FHP has responded to a crash on the Suncoast Parkway in Pasco County, southbound just after Ridge Road. Emergency vehicles taking up at least one travel lane. Watch out for the flashing lights. I-4 eastbound at 50th Street, there's a crash. One travel lane being taken up here. US 41, earlier crash in Lutz. Still working that one. It's just after Crenshaw Lake Road at Cypress Lane. One lane is getting by. From the Traffic Center, I'm Marty Gartell, News Radio WFLA.
8: I'm Justin Mosley, here with your Max Defender 8 forecast. A warm night of weather with readings settling into the upper 70s to right around 80 degrees under a partly cloudy sky. As we all get back into the swing of things for a Monday, we're looking for hot sunshine, high temperature of 95 degrees, but it will feel more like 100 when we factor in the humidity. Rain chances will be on the increase as we head into the middle and latter half of the work week, with scattered showers and thunderstorms returning for the Bay Area. That is your weather forecast. I'm Max Defender 8 meteorologist, Justin Mosley.
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8: Police have released the results of their investigation into the death of wrestler Hulk Hogan. Detectives say Hogan, whose real name was Terry Bollea, died of natural attended death on July 24th at the age of 71. Police interviewing multiple witnesses, including Hogan's son and wife. They posted their report and video of an interview with an occupied therapist on their website at clearwaterpolice.org. It's been 5 years since a 45-year-old father of three was gunned down on a bus in Miami-Dade County. Deborah Willis making an emotional plea for tips from the public to help find the killer of her son, Terrence Willis.
9: Where's my baby? I need my child. I want my child.
8: Crime Stoppers offering a $5,000 reward for information leading to an arrest. A 44-year-old Clearwater man is arrested and charged with the shooting death of a 50-year-old man in Pinellas Park. The Pinellas County Sheriff's Office says Robert Worthington fatally shot Craig Beath in the head during an argument Friday. Worthington arrested Saturday and is jailed without bond. A man arrested after running from a hit-and-run collision, injuring a Broward Sheriff's Office deputy.
10: Officer involved accident at Vernon Northwest 11th Avenue with injuries.
8: The deputy has been released from the hospital. Suspect Sean Alexis facing charges including hit-and-run and driving with a revoked license. Virtually every Florida city and county plans for hurricanes, but few are preparing for something far less likely, a tsunami. Flagler County Emergency Management Director Jonathan Lord says Florida is not an earthquake zone, but events in the Caribbean, Northeast U.S., and even the Canary Islands could shake things up.
11: Those three areas do have fault zones that could create the right earthquake that could cause a tsunami to travel our way.
8: Much of the planning for tsunamis is similar to planning for hurricane storm surge, except that response times are shortened from days to hours. Lord says getting tsunami ready has other benefits, including potentially lowering the cost of flood insurance. Flagler is about to become the second Florida county declared a tsunami ready county after Indian River County. With Florida's News, I'm Kimba Tyler.
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13: FHP has responded to a crash on the Suncoast Parkway in Pasco County. Southbound just after Ridge Road. Emergency vehicles taking up at least one travel lane. Watch out for the flashing lights. I-4 eastbound at 50th Street, there's a crash. One travel lane being taken up here. US 41, earlier crash in Lutz. Still working that one. It's just after Crenshaw Lake Road at Cypress Lane. One lane is getting by. From the Traffic Center, I'm Marty Gartell. 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
14: I'm Justin Mosley, here with your Max Defender 8 forecast. A warm night of weather with readings settling into the upper 70s to right around 80 degrees under a partly cloudy sky. As we all get back into the swing of things for a Monday, we're looking for hot sunshine, high temperature of 95 degrees, but it will feel more like 100 when we factor in the humidity. Rain chances will be on the increase as we head into the middle and latter half of the work week, with scattered showers and thunderstorms returning for the Bay Area. That is your weather forecast. I'm Max Defender 8 meteorologist, Justin Mosley.
8: The fighting escalates. I'm Sue Guzman, Fox News. Sirens sounding in Israel after a new round of missiles were fired by Iran. This after the IDF announced it had struck Iranian military targets in western and central Iran after Israel was struck earlier. It comes after President Trump Sunday expressed concerns that the latest strikes could jeopardize peace talks.
15: Even though we heard the president tell Fox that we were potentially just days away from securing a deal, that now all of that might be in jeopardy. We've heard the president say that negotiators are getting closer, and he's underscored some of his hard lines that Iran cannot have a nuclear weapon and that Iran cannot be able to have language in that deal that would allow them to, in the future, potentially buy a weapon. We've also heard the president push back, saying this is not an endless war. It comes as the war has now stretched into the 100-day mark. So there is a lot of pressure from Democrats saying this needs to come to an end. There's simply too much strain on the American public when it comes to gas prices and the overall impact on the economy.
8: Fox's Alex Hogan reporting. In a mass stabbing at New York's Penn Station, leaving six people injured and others scrambling for their lives.
16: It's coming less than a day before President Trump is set to attend Game 3 of the NBA Finals at Madison Square Garden, directly above Penn Station. Now, FDNY says a suspect was taken into custody at the scene, but have not yet released details about what led up to the stabbings. The scene of people being removed on stretchers, weighing heavily on those who saw it tonight.
8: And that's Fox's Meredith Gorman reporting the stabbings near the Amtrak terminals at the busy transit hub. Five people dead, 14 injured in Ukraine's southeastern Zaporizhia region following a Russian attack. Comes after Volodymyr Zelensky, Ukraine's leader, met with the leaders of the UK, France, and Germany in London Sunday. 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
1: A car crash turns into a carjacking in Broward County when a woman motorist stops to help in Deerfield Beach. Cheyenne Figaro telling NBC6 News a man got out of the wrecked car, jumped into hers, and drove off.
2: When he got into my driver's side, I opened up my passenger side, grabbed my purse when he told me to get the F away, and sped off.
1: He abandoned the vehicle at a nearby fast food restaurant after stealing food from a child, was ultimately arrested by BSO. Two men hospitalized in critical condition following the crash of a single-engine Cessna in Kissimmee. Fire Rescue Battalion Chief Stephen Gonella says it went down Saturday afternoon.
3: The aircraft was reportedly doing touch-and-go maneuvers from the Kissimmee Airport. As it lifted back off, it had a malfunction with the fuel system, and it crash-landed about a mile and a half southeast of the runway.
1: He says firefighters had to pull the men from the mangled aircraft in thick vegetation near Kissimmee Airport. One man was airlifted to the hospital. With Florida's News, I'm Kim Tyler.
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7: FHP has responded to a crash on the Suncoast Parkway in Pasco County, southbound just after Ridge Road. Emergency vehicles taking up at least one travel lane. Watch out for the flashing lights. I-4 eastbound at 50th Street, there's a crash. One travel lane being taken up here. US 41, earlier crash in Lutz. Still working that one. It's just after Crenshaw Lake Road at Cypress Lane. One lane is getting by. From the Traffic Center, I'm Marty Gartell, News Radio WFLA.
8: I'm Justin Mosley, here with your Max Defender 8 forecast. A warm night of weather with readings settling into the upper 70s to right around 80 degrees under a partly cloudy sky. As we all get back into the swing of things for a Monday, we're looking for hot sunshine, high temperature of 95 degrees, but it will feel more like 100 when we factor in the humidity. Rain chances will be on the increase as we head into the middle and latter half of the work week, with scattered showers and thunderstorms returning for the Bay Area. That is your weather forecast. I'm Max Defender 8 meteorologist, Justin Mosley.
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8: A Broward County woman carjacked when she witnessed a crash in Deerfield Beach and stopped to help.
9: Called 911 immediately, got out, checked to see if I hit anything, if I hit any debris, which I didn't. Still on the phone with him. He got out from the back seat. I asked him if he was okay. He was like, yeah, I'm okay.
8: Cheyenne Figueroa telling NBC 6 News he got out of the wrecked car, jumped into hers, and drove off. The suspect abandoned the vehicle at a nearby fast food restaurant, stole food from a child, and was ultimately arrested by the Broward Sheriff's Office. Flagler County about to become the second Florida county to get certified as ready for tsunamis.
10: The National Weather Service designates cities and counties as tsunami ready. Flagler County Emergency Management Director Jonathan Lord is on the verge of that designation. He says much of the preparation is the same as with hurricane storm surge.
11: We already have evacuation routes established because of hurricanes and storm surge, so those routes don't change.
10: But warning time, only a few hours, the time it takes for waves to travel from earthquake-prone areas in the Caribbean, Northeast U.S., or Canary Islands. I'm Gordon Bird.
8: Two people recovering from the crash of a single-engine Cessna plane in Kissimmee. Fire Rescue Battalion Chief Stephen Gonella says the plane's owner and another man were pulled from the wreckage.
12: It was pretty mangled up. We did have to perform some extrication so that the FAA is currently investigating.
8: He says the pilot was practicing touch-and-go maneuvers Saturday when it crashed in dense vegetation near Kissimmee Airport. One of the two men airlifted to the hospital. A Broward Sheriff's Office deputy injured in a hit-and-run, but a 40-year-old suspect is behind bars. Officials say Sean Alexis was at the wheel of an SUV that hit the patrol vehicle at an intersection in Fort Lauderdale Friday night, and then Alexis ran off.
13: That's 97.
8: Alexis was caught a short time later. The deputy treated and released from the hospital. A woman whose body washed ashore at Hollywood Beach likely hit by a boat. A Fish and Wildlife official says 31-year-old Kelly Williams was found by two fishermen where she was snorkeling Wednesday. Her body found Thursday by two fishermen near the surf. Police believe she was killed in a boating accident. With Florida's News, I'm Kimba Tyler.
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16: FHP has responded to a crash on the Suncoast Parkway in Pasco County, southbound just after Ridge Road. Emergency vehicles taking up at least one travel lane. Watch out for the flashing lights. I-4 eastbound at 50th Street, there's a crash. One travel lane being taken up here. US 41, earlier crash in Lutz. Still working that one. It's just after Crenshaw Lake Road at Cypress Lane. One lane is getting by. From the Traffic Center, I'm Marty Gartell, News Radio WFLA.
13: I'm Justin Mosley, here with your Max Defender 8 forecast. A warm night of weather with readings settling into the upper 70s to right around 80 degrees under a partly cloudy sky. As we all get back into the swing of things for a Monday, we're looking for hot sunshine, high temperature of 95 degrees, but it will feel more like 100 when we factor in the humidity. Rain chances will be on the increase as we head into the middle and latter half of the work week, with scattered showers and thunderstorms returning for the Bay Area. That is your weather forecast. I'm Max Defender 8 meteorologist Justin Mosley.
17: Exchanging strikes. I'm Ted Lindner, Fox News. Israel and Iran have traded attacks with explosions heard in at least three Iranian cities. Fox's Ashley Strohmeyer has the details.
18: Iran launching a new wave of missiles at southern Israel. This comes after Israel's military struck military targets in western and central Iran early Monday morning. Iranian state media confirms explosions in at least three cities, including Isfahan and Tehran. This comes hours after Iran launched at least four waves of missiles at Israel. Israel says they were all intercepted and vowed a powerful response. Tehran claims the attack was retaliation for Israel's deadly strike on Beirut on Sunday. Israel insists it's going after Hezbollah in Lebanon because the Iran-backed group keeps firing missiles into northern Israel.
17: President Trump has shared that Iran's strikes are certainly not going to help negotiations. Six people injured in a series of stabbings in New York City at Penn Station Sunday night. A suspect's in custody. The stabbing happening on the eve of President Trump's planned attendance at Game 3 of the NBA Finals at Madison Square Garden, directly above Penn Station. Fox's CB Cotton with more on security.
19: The president will become the first sitting U.S. commander-in-chief to attend an NBA Finals game, and fans have been told to expect airport-level security. The Knicks releasing a statement that reads in part, quote, a strict no-bag policy will be in effect, and fans should make every effort to limit personal items to an absolute minimum. Fans should expect enhanced security measures when entering Madison Square Garden, including TSA-style screening procedures. Guests are strongly encouraged to arrive at least 2 hours before tip-off to allow additional time for screening and entry.
17: The NYPD says no watch parties will be permitted outside the garden. And tomorrow morning or Monday morning, 8:30 a.m. Eastern Time, the NYPD commissioner and special agent in charge of the U.S. Secret Service will be holding a security briefing. 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
1: 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Guaranteed human.
2: New safety measures being considered for some Volusia County beaches following a crash that killed a boat ramp toll taker in Daytona Beach Shores. For now, temporary barriers are in place until something more permanent can be installed. The sheriff's office has charged 35-year-old Deanna Harrell with DUI manslaughter in the death of Tammy Jo Baker. It's a Miami-Dade woman pleading with the public for tips to help catch her son's killer. 45-year-old Terrence Willis was murdered getting off a county bus.
3: Do not let my son be a cold case.
2: Crime Stoppers offering a reward of $5,000 for information leading to an arrest. A 41-year-old kidnapping suspect remaining jailed without bond following a cross-country crime spree that ended in Florida. The county sheriff, Carmine Morsino, says Floyd Stock kidnapped a woman he knew and drove from Florida to San Diego.
4: To a three-week-long nightmare of fear and violence.
2: She escaped and returned to Lee County. Stock was arrested after being spotted trying to put a tracker on her car. With Florida's News, I'm Kimba Tyler.
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8: FHP has responded to a crash on the Suncoast Parkway in Pasco County, southbound just after Ridge Road. Emergency vehicles taking up at least one travel lane. Watch out for the flashing lights. I-4 eastbound at 50th Street, there's a crash. One travel lane being taken up here. US 41, earlier crash in Lutz. Still working that one. It's just after Crenshaw Lake Road at Cypress Lane. One lane is getting by. From the Traffic Center, I'm Marty Gartell, News Radio WFLA.
9: I'm Justin Mosley, here with your Max Defender 8 forecast. A warm night of weather with readings settling into the upper 70s to right around 80 degrees under a partly cloudy sky. As we all get back into the swing of things for a Monday, we're looking for hot sunshine, high temperature of 95 degrees, but it will feel more like 100 when we factor in the humidity. Rain chances will be on the increase as we head into the middle and latter half of the work week, with scattered showers and thunderstorms returning for the Bay Area. That is your weather forecast. I'm Max Defender 8 meteorologist Justin Mosley.
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9: Police have released the results of their investigation into the death of wrestler Hulk Hogan. Detectives say Hogan, whose real name was Terry Bollea, died of natural attended death on July 24th at the age of 71. Police interviewing multiple witnesses, including Hogan's son and wife. They posted their report and video of an interview with an occupied therapist on their website at clearwaterpolice.org. It's been 5 years since a 45-year-old father of three was gunned down on a bus in Miami-Dade County. Deborah Willis making an emotional plea for tips from the public to help find the killer of her son, Terrence Willis.
10: Where's my baby? I need my child. I want my child.
9: Crime Stoppers offering a $5,000 reward for information leading to an arrest. A 44-year-old Clearwater man is arrested and charged with the shooting death of a 50-year-old man in Pinellas Park. The Pinellas County Sheriff's Office says Robert Worthington fatally shot Craig Beath in the head during an argument Friday. Worthington arrested Saturday and is jailed without bond. A man arrested after running from a hit-and-run collision, injuring a Broward Sheriff's Office deputy.
11: Officer involved accident at Vernon Northwest 11th Avenue with injuries.
9: The deputy has been released from the hospital. Suspect Sean Alexis facing charges including hit-and-run and driving with a revoked license. Virtually every Florida city and county plans for hurricanes, but few are preparing for something far less likely, a tsunami. Flagler County Emergency Management Director Jonathan Lord says Florida is not an earthquake zone, but events in the Caribbean, Northeast U.S., and even the Canary Islands could shake things up.
12: Those three areas do have fault zones that could create the right earthquake that could cause a tsunami to travel our way.
9: Much of the planning for tsunamis is similar to planning for hurricane storm surge, except that response times are shortened from days to hours. Lord says getting tsunami ready has other benefits, including potentially lowering the cost of flood insurance. Flagler is about to become the second Florida county declared a tsunami-ready county after Indian River County. With Florida's News, I'm Kimba Tyler.
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14: FHP has responded to a crash on the Suncoast Parkway in Pasco County, southbound just after Ridge Road. Emergency vehicles taking up at least one travel lane. Watch out for the flashing lights. I-4 eastbound at 50th Street, there's a crash. One travel lane being taken up here. US 41, earlier crash in Lutz. Still working that one. It's just after Crenshaw Lake Road at Cypress Lane. One lane is getting by. From the Traffic Center, I'm Marty Gartell, News Radio WFLA.
15: I'm Justin Mosley, here with your Max Defender 8 forecast. A warm night of weather with readings settling into the upper 70s to right around 80 degrees under a partly cloudy sky. As we all get back into the swing of things for a Monday, we're looking for hot sunshine, high temperature of 95 degrees, but it will feel more like 100 when we factor in the humidity. Rain chances will be on the increase as we head into the middle and latter half of the work week, with scattered showers and thunderstorms returning for the Bay Area. That is your weather forecast. I'm Max Defender 8 meteorologist Justin Mosley.
9: Tensions on the rise. I'm Sue Guzman, Fox News. Sirens sounding in Israel after a new round of missiles were fired by Iran.
16: Even though we heard the president tell Fox that we were potentially just days away from securing a deal, that now all of that might be in jeopardy. We've heard the president say that negotiators are getting closer, and he's underscored some of his hard lines that Iran cannot have a nuclear weapon and that Iran cannot be able to have language in that deal that would allow them to, in the future, potentially buy a weapon. We've also heard the president push back, saying this is not an endless war. It comes as the war has now stretched into the 100-day mark. So there is a lot of pressure from Democrats saying this needs to come to an end. There's simply too much strain on the American public when it comes to gas prices and the overall impact on the economy.
9: And Fox's Alex Hogan reporting, the IDF announcing it struck Iranian military targets in western and central Iran, and President Trump Sunday expressing concerns these strikes could jeopardize peace talks. Mass stabbing at New York's Penn Station, leaving six people injured, others scrambling for their lives. The latest from Fox's Meredith Gorman.
17: It's coming less than a day before President Trump is set to attend Game 3 of the NBA Finals at Madison Square Garden, directly above Penn Station. Now, FDNY says a suspect was taken into custody at the scene, but have not yet released details about what led up to the stabbings. The scene of people being removed on stretchers, weighing heavily on those who saw it tonight.
9: Five people are dead, 14 injured in Ukraine's southeastern Zaporizhia region after a Russian attack. This comes after Ukraine's leader, Volodymyr Zelensky, and the leaders of the UK, France, and Germany met in London on Sunday, discussing what they call the urgent need to scale up Ukraine's air defenses. 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
1: A car crash turns into a carjacking in Broward County when a woman motorist stops to help in Deerfield Beach. Cheyenne Figaro telling NBC 6 News a man got out of the wrecked car, jumped into hers, and drove off.
2: And he got into my driver's side. I opened up my passenger side, grabbed my purse when he told me to get the F away, and sped off.
1: He abandoned the vehicle at a nearby fast food restaurant after stealing food from a child, was ultimately arrested by BSO. Two men hospitalized in critical condition following the crash of a single-engine Cessna in Kissimmee. Fire Rescue Battalion Chief Stephen Gonella says it went down Saturday afternoon.
3: The aircraft was reportedly doing touch-and-go maneuvers from the Kissimmee Airport. As it lifted back off, it had a malfunction with the fuel system, and it crash-landed about a mile and a half southeast of the runway.
1: He says firefighters had to pull the men from the mangled aircraft in thick vegetation near Kissimmee Airport. One man was airlifted to the hospital. With Florida's News, I'm Kim Tyler.
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7: FHP has responded to a crash on the Suncoast Parkway in Pasco County, southbound just after Ridge Road. Emergency vehicles taking up at least one travel lane. Watch out for the flashing lights. I-4 eastbound at 50th Street, there's a crash. One travel lane being taken up here. US 41, earlier crash in Lutz. Still working that one. It's just after Crenshaw Lake Road at Cypress Lane. One lane is getting by. From the Traffic Center, I'm Marty Gartell, News Radio WFLA.
8: Happy Monday, Tampa Bay, keeping things mainly dry for the start of the work week. And we keep a focus on the heat for this afternoon with a high of about 94 degrees in downtown Tampa. We're several degrees warmer than average for this time of year and starting to see the humidity creep in slowly. That's going to keep things a little bit stickier moving forward throughout the week. We're keeping with a partly cloudy sky, so a good bit of sunshine out there for this afternoon with a 10% chance of a spot shower. I'm XFN 8 meteorologist Juliana Mejia.
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6: Guaranteed human.
7: 77 degrees. Good morning, I'm Chris Trankman. Your Tampa Bay forecast. Times of clouds and sun, hot with near record heat with a high 96. Traffic and your complete forecast from Channel 8 meteorologist Juliana Mejia coming up. Our top story at 5 o'clock. A man accused of being a super speeder is facing charges in Pasco County. Jeff Freemuller of Hudson was arrested over the weekend after a chase that lasted over 15 minutes. The Highway Patrol says he was going over 100 miles per hour in a 45 zone on a motorcycle in Meadow Oaks on State Road 52 near Hicks Road. He refused to pull over for a trooper, and at one point, Freemuller was allegedly going about 150 miles per hour, weaving in and out of traffic. Troopers say he also ran stop signs. He was eventually stopped in Newport Richey and taken into custody. Police say he had medical marijuana in his pocket, and he had been drinking. A 44-year-old Clearwater man's arrested and charged with the shooting death of a 50-year-old in Pinellas Park. The sheriff's office says Robert Worthington fatally shot Craig Beath in the head during an argument Friday. Worthington was arrested on Saturday and is jailed without bond. A week after a teen takeover at Clearwater Beach, stepped-up patrols were on hand over the weekend to make sure it didn't happen again. Deputy Chief of Police Michael Wallach says their efforts paid off.
8: You have people out here playing sports. You have families gathering together and having a good time. People have a tent. This is what it's supposed to be like.
7: Last week, a 17-year-old was shot as fighting broke out during a teen takeover. Police have also been monitoring social media to find out where events may be organizing. Two people are recovering from the crash of a single-engine Cessna plane in Kissimmee in Osceola County. Fire Rescue Battalion Chief Stephen Goodnella says the plane's owner and another man were pulled from the wreckage.
9: It was pretty mangled up, as you can imagine. We did have to perform some extrication, so that made it a little bit worse. But the FAA is currently investigating.
7: Goodnella says the pilot was practicing touch-and-go maneuvers on Saturday when it crashed in dense vegetation near Kissimmee's airport. One of the two men was airlifted to the hospital via helicopter. Six people are hurt after a stabbing spree in New York's Penn Station. The incident happened inside the busy transit hub beneath Madison Square Garden, where the New York Knicks are hosting the San Antonio Spurs for Game 3 of the NBA Finals. Fire officials say the victim suffered injuries ranging from minor to serious. Amtrak police detained a suspect, described him as emotionally disturbed. The first World Cup match in Miami is a week away. Most tickets are scarce and expensive, except for those who serve.
10: Bank of America donated $2.25 million to provide thousands of free tickets to current military, veterans, and first responders who live near the 11 FIFA World Cup host cities. BOA Market President Jason Edelman is a veteran himself.
11: We've got over 4,500 tickets, and that'll be equally divided over the 11 U.S. host cities that we have. So we'll have plenty of opportunities for our local veterans and their families and first responders as well.
10: The tickets are available through VetTix and FirstTix.org, starting with the second match played in the U.S. and will include all stages of the tournament. I'm Karen Curtis.
7: The Tampa Bay Rays and the Miami Marlins split their cross-state rivalry series this season. The Marlins topped the Rays 4-1 on Sunday to tie the series at 3 games apiece. The Rays, meanwhile, have lost 10 of 13. Tampa Bay traffic and weather coming up. Next news update in 30 minutes. I'm Chris Trankman, News Radio WFLA.
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12: 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One saw charges dropped, the other saw them upgraded. Plus, some of today's other top local stories for you right after traffic and weather.
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15: I-4 westbound coming in from Polk County into Hillsborough up to speed. No delays on 275. Some delays 275 northbound off-ramp to 60 with some road construction taking place. 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I'm Pat Largo, News Radio WFLA.
16: Happy Monday, Tampa Bay. Keeping things mainly dry for the start of the work week. And we keep a focus on the heat for this afternoon with a high of about 94 degrees in downtown Tampa. We're several degrees warmer than average for this time of year and starting to see the humidity creep in slowly. That's going to keep things a little bit stickier moving forward throughout the week. We're keeping with a partly cloudy sky, so a good bit of sunshine out there for this afternoon with a 10% chance of a spot shower. I'm Axa Federal Rate Meteorologist Juliana Mejia.
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12: Welcome to the Ryan Gorman Show on this Monday, June 8th. I'm Ryan Gorman with Dana McKay and Chris Trankman from our newsroom. Coming up this hour, Clearwater Police released their final report on the death of Hulk Hogan. Dana has that trending story at 525. Plus, we got a lot of reaction to our interview with Hillsborough County Commissioner Josh Wolstall on the Rays ballpark problem. We're going to talk to Aaron Jacobson from our sports station about that, and we'll run through some of what you had to say at 5:35. Right now, let's get to today's top stories with Chris Trankman. Good morning, Chris.
7: Good morning. The Pinellas State Attorney's Office dropped all criminal charges against a St. Petersburg garbage truck driver. He had been put in jail after a woman was hit and killed in a downtown alley. 51-year-old Nathan Brown was arrested after his truck was backing into an alley and ran over a 49-year-old woman. Candace Roberts died. He left the scene and was later arrested.
2: Mm-hmm.
7: Now, according to witnesses, they were trying to get his attention and warned him about backing up the truck into that narrow roadway. But according to police, you know, they did interviews with people who were there at the scene, bystanders. They also tried to get surveillance video, and they just couldn't put together a case where they could show that there was any real intent here,
2: right,
7: of committing a crime. It just basically appears to have been an accident, and he was oblivious to what happened.
12: Well, the whole thing about leaving the scene of a crash involving a death, that part goes away, I think, if you interview the driver and you determine that he had no idea he ran somebody over.
7: Right.
12: And it sounds like that's what they got from him,
7: that
12: he didn't realize that he had not only run over, sadly, this woman once, but actually twice. And I think if he was driving Prius, a little harder to make that case, right? But if you're driving
16: a big garbage truck in an alley,
12: then maybe, you know,
16: he wouldn't feel it.
12: Yeah, he wouldn't feel it. He didn't realize it. And also, I guess they determined that, you know, he didn't purposely like try to back up and run anybody over. I'm telling you, I think he thought even if there are people who are back there,
7: they're going to get out of the way.
12: They're going to get out of the way. They're going to hear the dump truck. They're going to hear the noise, and they're going to get out of the way.
7: Unfortunately. Yeah, there's that beeping sound when you go in reverse. I mean, in most cases, when you hear that, you know a big vehicle's coming.
12: Right, right.
7: But if somebody's passed out or sleeping, they obviously didn't hear it.
12: Yeah.
7: And I think the one issue that's really unresolved here is, what's the deal with people trying to warn him?
16: Right. Now,
7: there's a witness who was interviewed and said, I tried to get his attention, and you know, he just wasn't listening.
16: Right. Well, if he was warned and the guy did get his attention, then obviously it would be a different case. But it sounds like the guy, whoever tried to warn him, didn't get his attention. You know, like he must not have been paying attention. It was too loud, whatever. He never looked, and so he really honestly didn't know.
12: Right. That or like I said, the guy got his attention, said there were people back there, and he thought, all right, well, they're going to wake up, you know, as I'm backing the truck up. So there was no intent there or anything like that. But I thought that was an interesting development over the weekend.
7: But honestly, I think these guys are trained to ignore people complaining about their service.
12: Mm-hmm.
7: Because of all the problems with trash pickup and trying to get people to pick up stuff that maybe not authorized to be left as trash, all that stuff, they got to do their jobs, and if they start answering questions from every person out there, then it makes it difficult for them to finish the task. Now, in fairness, though, in an emergency situation, you got to be able to get their attention.
12: Yeah.
7: And I still think there has to be a way to do that without interfering with what they're doing.
12: You also wonder if this had been a situation like back in the day where you had one or two people on the back of the truck. Who were handling the garbage. Remember, you'd have, you know, those garbage men at the back of the truck, if they might have seen something and been able to prevent this. But now you've got this setup where these dump trucks, they could just pick
16: it's
12: up.
16: It's just one person and it's just all automatic.
12: Yeah, yeah.
7: Mm-hmm. Yeah, I mean, I think it also depends on the kind of vehicle you're talking about.
12: Right.
7: But yeah, that's right. I mean, you know, in the old days, you had a guy sitting on the back.
12: Mm-hmm.
7: They would actually physically throw the trash in that like compactor thing, which was dangerous in itself.
12: Right.
7: You know, there have been some mysterious disappearances in those.
12: Yeah.
7: Right. But yeah, in this particular case, they just couldn't prove that the guy had any real intent. And, you know, we know that he just sort of followed his normal path, went home, and then they arrested him after his shift was over. I mean, there wasn't any indication he was trying to escape from the scene like a normal hit and run. And because it's a garbage truck that weighs several tons, probably couldn't tell he ran over the person. I mean, if a Prius hits somebody and then leaves the scene, the driver knows.
12: Yeah,
7: and
12: exactly.
7: And even if they didn't really, even if they're drunk or something, they're going to see the dent on the front of their car.
12: Yeah.
7: They know they hit something.
12: It's an easier case to make. Real quick, while we're doing today's top stories, I just saw my dopey face pop up on Tampa Bay 28. I guess they're running a clip of Nadine Giannis.
16: Oh, really?
12: Yeah, in studio with us talking about property insurance. It was just the most random thing. All of a sudden, talking
16: there
12: insurance with Ryan Gorman. Yeah, and there I am. So thank you to Tampa Bay 28 for covering the story of us having your reporter on to talk property insurance. We appreciate it. All right, what else is going on this morning, Chris?
7: Well, charges have been upgraded for a mother whose daughter drowned while attending a pool party in Bradenton. 32-year-old Rosette Parisius arrested back on May 10th after the drowning death of her 4-year-old daughter. She was originally charged with child neglect causing bodily harm, but it's upgraded to aggravated manslaughter. So the arrest report said that Parishas and her daughter were at this party at Kendall Ridge Apartments on May 9th, and the pool closed at dusk, but several people remained in the pool area. It says that she left her daughter unattended near the pool in the care of two other children who were around 8 to 10 years old.
12: Insane.
7: And the child, who could not swim, got into the pool unnoticed and drowned.
12: Yeah, and I'm glad they upgraded the charges. They should throw the book at this mother. But what made it even more egregious is that, you know, the mother knew her little kid couldn't swim. She's there, and obviously, you know, there's nothing stopping any of these kids from getting into the pool. Like, it's not a situation where she was at a friend's house and they had to gate it off or something.
17: Right, yeah, no,
12: right?
17: She just left the little girl running around by the pool, put an 8 and 10-year-old in charge of her. Mm-hmm. She'd had 6 coronas, right. And then she walks away, and then she comes back, and she's sitting there on her phone while her daughter's at the bottom of the pool.
12: Yeah, 9 minutes before anybody realized the girl had drowned. So,
7: yeah, it's an unfortunate situation, and, you know, now she's facing serious charges, manslaughter mm-hmm. charges, yeah. Opposed to just a neglect charge.
12: Mm-hmm.
7: A South Tampa business group has filed a lawsuit against the city, accusing it of unlawfully delaying the release of public records with regards to the South Howard Flood Relief Project. This is a stormwater initiative that could cost $100 million. The Soho Business Alliance alleges that the city violated Florida's Public Records Act by failing to provide documents that they requested 4 months ago concerning engineering studies, contracts, financial records, and planning material. And it argues that the records are necessary for the businesses and residents to evaluate whether the project's worth it
12: mm-hmm.
7: and whether Tampa City Council should vote in favor or against. And they say that the problem with this project is, number one, it's going to cost the city a fortune.
12: Yeah.
7: And number two, they don't think that the disruptions and the time that businesses will essentially be inoperative, that it's worth it.
12: So you've got the residents who are generally in favor of it. There's no question. It's not like up for debate whether or not South Howard and that Soho area is a mess and prone to flooding. Like, businesses, residents, everybody agrees it floods with a regular summer afternoon thunderstorm. We're not even talking about Hurricane Helene or Milton coming through, but you've got residents who seem to be in favor of it, but businesses, and you can understand, with all that construction, and we've seen some businesses, like there's a lot of construction going on 19 now, and some businesses have really struggled because of that. We see this time and time again, so you can understand these businesses
17: there's
12: a little
17: freaked
12: out.
17: There's a wine bar called Bin and Board that I love going to in Riverview, and they've struggled a lot because of the construction on Bloomingdale there. Mm-hmm. And we try to go there when we can just to support them. Yeah, I love that place. But yeah, they've struggled a lot because nobody wants to go in there because they've made it so complicated to get into their parking lot.
12: I'm surprised you and a couple of friends that you haven't just propped up that business with all the wine
17: you drink when you get together.
12: Saying. Yeah,
17: we
12: you're
17: trying.
12: In the middle business. Yeah, that's why it's still
17: and
12: there.
17: I always post about them. And so the last time I went in there, the owner came up to me and she's like, "Are you Dana?" And she thanked me for always posting about them.
7: Yeah, and also buying wine.
17: Lots of wine and cheese and meat. Yeah, it's so great.
7: So we're talking about residences in Parkland Estates and Palmacia.
12: Yeah.
7: And the businesses say, look, if you count the number of homes versus the $100 million, I mean, the amount of money that's being spent for the amount of homes affected, they think is disproportionate.
12: Yeah.
7: And that you're talking about a wealthy area, therefore they're getting special treatment.
12: Mm-hmm.
7: And so, you know, this is a debate that the Tampa City Council is going to continue to have. Now, the project has moved forward, but we're not at the final stage yet. And it's going to be interesting to see what they decide based on, you know, the consequences that mm-hmm. could result. You know, you may have no more flooding in that area, but there may not be a lot of businesses.
12: Right. $100 million is a lot of money, too. All right. Chris Trankman with today's top stories. Chris, thanks so much.
7: Thank you.
12: When we come back, we're going to run through some of the other top stories we're getting into this morning, including some big developments out of the Middle East over the weekend with Iran and Israel now trading strikes. Back with that in 2 minutes here on the Ryan Gorman Show.
15: I-4 westbound coming in from Polk County into Hillsborough up to speed. No delays on 275. Some delays 275 northbound off-ramp to 60 with some road construction taking place. 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
12: So we've got some big developments out of the Middle East this morning. Let's go back to Friday. Iran launched ballistic missiles and drones toward Kuwait and Bahrain. Our forces intercepted them. They don't stop Iran. We responded and took out some Iranian radar sites. Then Hezbollah fires missiles at Israel. So Israel responds by hitting parts of Beirut. In response to that, Iran launched missiles at Israel yesterday. So after Iran did that, you had Trump talk to Israeli Prime Minister Benjamin Netanyahu, and he told him not to retaliate. And he said, you know, there are a couple of quotes from Trump like, "I'm in charge. I'm calling the shots here." Well, late last night, Israel retaliated, hitting military targets in central and western Iran. Now, we're going to have a live report from the Middle East at 6:35 with ABC News correspondent Jordana Miller. So we'll get you caught up on all the details and what to watch for next. And we're going to talk to News Nation's Leland Vittert about this later in the show at 8:35. Of course, if you miss any of those segments, you could always find them on the podcast. After we're done, search for Ryan Gorman Show on your iHeartRadio app or wherever you listen to podcasts. Now, gas prices. I did notice on my way in, they have come down a lot. Mm-hmm. So the Tampa Bay area average is at $3.68 this morning, down 87 cents from a month ago and almost 30 cents from just a week ago. And I think that was basically where the Shell station here in Feather Sound was at. I think it was like $3.68, which means I'm sure you saw lower prices.
17: $3.49 and $3.51 this morning coming in.
12: Because if that one's at $3.68, everything else is about 20 cents lower, cheaper. Yeah. But with the latest developments over the weekend out of the Middle East, oil prices up almost 5% so far this morning. So again, we're going to have lots on this throughout the course of the next couple of hours, but not great developments. Not surprising, though. I mean, I know President Trump wants to make a deal, but like, how many times are you going to let Iran fire these ballistic missiles at our forces or ships in the Strait or our allies, Kuwait, Bahrain? I mean, how many times are you going to allow this before you crack down?
17: Yeah, I know. It's really ridiculous. Yeah. He's really starting to look weak.
12: If it were Obama in this position or Biden in this position, they were handling it the same way, they would be getting hammered by Trump himself.
17: Oh, absolutely.
12: When we come back in a moment, Clearwater Police released their final report on the death of Hulk Hogan. Dana has that trending story next.
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15: Construction 275 northbound at State Road 60. Right lane is blocked. No delays around Tampa International. 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
17: 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The Clearwater Police Department announced Friday they've completed their investigation into the death of Hulk Hogan. He died on July 24th of last year at the age of 71, and they determined he died of an attended natural death. In a statement, they said they interviewed multiple witnesses and reviewed various recordings in order to answer questions and concerns about the case. They released a 72-page report. Now, the initial incident report stated that officers responded to the home around 10:21 for a medical call and that when they arrived, they found Hulk Hogan lying on the floor on his back, appearing pale with no signs of life. His home health aide told police that she, along with his wife, Sky Daly, and the occupational therapist were at the home when he stopped breathing. The health aide had arrived around 7 a.m., said he was fine. The occupational therapist arrived around 9:30 and was there for about 10 minutes before the medical episode happened, and that he had just eaten some yogurt, seemed fine, and then his wife noticed shortly after that he wasn't breathing. That's when she called 911, and the home medical staff did CPR until first responders arrived. They took him to the hospital, and he was pronounced dead at 11:17 a.m. that day. Now, the report also stated that the occupational therapist had only been working with him for about 2 weeks and told police he was in very poor health since having surgery, that he had had a history of about 20 to 30 surgeries, with the most recent being a spinal fusion surgery on his neck about 6 weeks before his death, and then a cardiac surgery 3 weeks before to fix a valve. So he had had two major surgeries within 6 weeks.
12: Yeah, had no idea he was in this kind of condition. 20 to 30 knee, hip, and back surgeries over the years. That just shows you the physical toll that, you know, his job took on him. And then spinal fusion surgery, cardiac valve surgery.
17: Yes.
12: And he was undergoing chemotherapy.
17: Yep. Yes, he was. So, yeah. And the cremation report also noted a history of atrial fibrillation and irregular heartbeat as well. So they also did a private autopsy that was arranged by his wife and his son. And that found he died exclusively from compelling natural disease. Now, remember, though, there was also the report right after he died that he had a severed phrenic nerve. And that might have been responsible for his death. It's not clear whether or not this clears the hospital and the surgeons of that, or if that lawsuit is still ongoing as possibly a contributing factor. So I was trying to figure that out, and it's not clear based on the reports that I read over the last couple of days.
12: And real quick, who was the one who was suspicious of all of this?
17: That was Brooke Hogan. Yeah, she's the one who was suspicious, and she was estranged from him.
12: Yeah. All right. When we come back, got a lot of reaction to our interview with Hillsborough County Commissioner Josh Wolstall on the Rays ballpark problem. We're going to talk to Aaron Jacobson from our sports station about that in a second, and then we'll run through some of what you had to say about it after news, traffic, and weather here on the Ryan Gorman Show.
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8: Now, the first assistant U.S. attorney said Friday that he is working with the DOJ to conduct a comprehensive audit of California's voter rolls. California's election system has serious structural vulnerabilities. Universal vote by mail with no voter ID requirements creates conditions where fraud can go undetected and unpunished, eroding public confidence. This is mostly a blue state problem, which tells me it's all by design. They think they will benefit. If this pattern continues, because he did win, but the 50-60% that had been counted before, if this continues, you know, who would not begin to doubt what the process is?
6: The Sean Hannity Show, from coast to coast, later today.
8: All right, inflation fears are back as the Treasury yields now hit their highest levels in nearly 20 years. What does that mean for your money? 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
7: 77 degrees. Good morning. I'm Chris Trankman. Your Tampa Bay forecast. It'll be very warm today with times of sun and clouds and a high 96. Our top story at 5:32. Israel has defied President Trump and has attacked Iran once again, breaking the ceasefire that's already seen numerous breaches.
5: This is the first serious exchange of fire in 2 months. Israel's launched further strikes on central and western Iran in response to a barrage of Iranian missiles. Explosions have been heard in northern and central Israel, where Iran's Revolutionary Guard says it's targeted 2 military bases. The Iranians say their attacks are the beginning of a full week of continuous strikes. They follow Israel targeting Hezbollah in Beirut, Lebanon. President Trump had urged Israel not to attack Iran, saying yesterday he was going to call Israel's Benjamin Netanyahu and tell him not to retaliate. Jonathan Savage, Fox News.
7: President Trump abruptly ended a taped interview with NBC's Meet the Press after being challenged on his claims of election fraud and his controversial DOJ weaponization fund. The president stormed off the set in Wisconsin after he was pressed for evidence by moderator Kristen Welker. Cyber criminals have a new way of hacking, and it's low tech by today's standards.
9: How often are we warned to double check if an email with an attachment or a link is genuine? Often it is an attempt to steal our personal information. Big corporations train employees to spot phony emails purporting to be coming from their own tech support crew. But Google's cybersecurity teams are now warning that the cybercrime gang known as Silent Ransom Group has been sending their bad tech guys to offices and other brick-and-mortar shops posing as IT guys. They plug into office computers directly to steal data or install ransomware. Good idea to check IDs of anyone showing up to look at your computer. Eben Brown, News Radio WFLA.
7: A bipartisan group of lawmakers is renewing calls for greater government transparency on unidentified aerial phenomena, or UAPs, formerly known as UFOs. During an event at the U.S. Capitol, former intelligence official David Grush will join members of Congress as they push for passage of the UAP Disclosure Act, which would strengthen whistleblower protections. Tampa Bay traffic and weather coming up. Next news update in 30 minutes. I'm Chris Trankman, News Radio WFLA.
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15: And Pasco 75 southbound getting by 54 to the 275 split into Hillsborough County. Pretty much wide open through the downtown interchange. 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
16: Happy Monday, Tampa Bay. Keeping things mainly dry for the start of the work week. And we keep a focus on the heat for this afternoon with a high of about 94 degrees in downtown Tampa. We're several degrees warmer than average for this time of year and starting to see the humidity creep in slowly. That's going to keep things a little bit stickier moving forward throughout the week. We're keeping with a partly cloudy sky, so a good bit of sunshine out there for this afternoon with a 10% chance of a spot shower. I'm XFN 8 meteorologist Juliana Mejia.
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24: 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In 1971, gold was $35 an ounce. After the dollar was cut loose from it, inflation soared. And in just 9 years, gold hit $850. People who diversified into precious metals survived and thrived. Today,

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1: 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Aaron Jacobson is with us. So, very interesting day on Thursday of last week. We had Hillsborough County Commissioner Josh Wostel. He came to the studio to record an extended interview with us. And then after that was done, and if you haven't seen it yet, we've got it on YouTube. You can check it out. Just search for us and subscribe at Ryan Gorman Show. After that was done, I bring him down to your studio, Aaron, to talk to you and Pat. What did you think about that conversation? It was off air. It was just one of those situations where, I guess, take us back to the interview that you did with him on the show that apparently got, a little contentious, you would say?
2: Yeah, I mean, listen, it wasn't very contentious. I was being respectful of our guests. I like to, if you're going to give us your time, come on. He just made some accusations on our show that I don't know if he says he didn't have enough time to back up the accusations, but he came on our airwaves and we're calling people in the Rays organization, specific people by name, liars. And when you make accusations like that, yeah, you know, it can get a little contentious. And then afterwards on social media, I didn't like the way he was acting on social media more so than when he was acting during the interview, you know, kind of taunting what I would say Rays fans, but constituents as well. I don't like that approach. So I thought it was a bit arrogant in his approach to it. So I didn't like him. And we talked about it on the air. And then you had him on.
1: Yeah.
2: And
1: I asked him about that social media stuff, like, you know, he's posting things, he's
2: emojis,
1: taking them down, and then, you know, just that part, I agree, doesn't sit
2: well. Childish. Yeah. It's, you're like, okay, we get it. You have your stance, you have your position, you believe in it. Leave it at that. You don't have to be mocking people and going after people.
1: I think people
2: on social
1: media, especially with social media, I think people get wrapped up in it. You know, they get this high off of it and they're going back and forth. And we see that a lot. But you're a public official. You're in a serious position. This is a serious issue for their region. You shouldn't be doing
2: that. He's the only one I'm seeing it from when it comes to these type of situations. So to me, that shows a lack of maturity. And I respect him a ton. He came in there and he talked to us off the air. It was a very, hey, you don't really like us, we don't really like you type of conversation, but we're going to be cordial and have this conversation.
1: It was fascinating for me, just sitting back watching, you know, this free-flowing conversation unfold.
2: And from people that we were literally within the conversation being like, I don't really, in a way, in a subtle way, like, I don't really like you.
1: Yeah.
2: So it was, but I respect anyone who's going to come into the Lion's Den and have that conversation. And he gave his opinion, we gave our opinion. I still don't agree with everything he's saying because I think he nitpicks a little bit when it comes to this Rays stadium. That's my personal opinion.
1: Yeah.
2: I know he's saying he's, you know, defending the people and making sure he's sticking up for the taxpayers and protecting their money. And I believe there's a certain aspect of that. And then there's a certain aspect of these guys are politicians and they have an agenda.
1: Yep.
2: And I want to know what that agenda is with him.
1: Well, it's certainly raising his profile. There's no question about that. What I have noticed watching all of this unfold, and we're going to get some of the comments in just a bit that we got on Facebook to that video of our interview with Josh Wostel, there does seem to be on the pro Rays ballpark, get it built side, this idea like just stop asking questions, just get it done. Just build the stadium. We're going to lose the Rays.
2: Yes, there's a lot of that.
1: There's a lot of that vibe. And to me, that's problematic. This is supposed to be a negotiation. And that's what I haven't liked about this from the beginning. It feels like Rays ownership came in, said, here's the deal. Not a lot of wiggle room. This is what we're going to do.
3: Right. Well, and my question was about how he said that they're told it's a $2.3 billion stadium, but he hasn't seen any type of plans or anything like that beyond what the public has seen. Like, do they have a construction plan that shows a layout of an estimate of what this is all going to cost? And he said that they don't have that.
1: Right.
3: That all he's seen is the renderings that the public has seen, but there's no actual construction plan that breaks down. This is going to cost this much. This is materials. This is design.
1: Why did it balloon from $1.3 billion in Pinellas to $2.3 billion in Hillsborough? Now I get, you know, he was saying maybe it could be

0: 700 million. Well, not with a roof. Okay, that's not going to happen.
1: It's impossible, yeah.
0: Yeah, I don't know that it has to go up that high, though, with a roof. Have you seen any kind of detail breakdown? Or
1: no, and it's his most legitimate concern and argument as far as I'm concerned.
2: Okay, so that is true.
1: Yes,
2: there is no plan beyond what we've seen in those drawings.
1: From what we've heard, yes, and a lot of it is behind the scenes.
2: And that's ridiculous.
1: And then you got to think about this as well. And I'm just going to throw it out there. Mm-hmm. How much do the Rays want to maybe keep some of the people that they, you know, Wustel's a no vote. Like, nothing's going to change his mind.
2: Right.
1: I think there's a portion of the Rays ownership that go, forget about this guy. Mm-hmm. Like, let him be a clown on social media. Let him do what he's doing. And
2: right.
1: He can
2: you're
1: dig
2: never going to make him happy.
1: Right. You're never, he's always going to find something else. So why let him on all these inner workings where nothing's changing that guy's mind? It can only go against you. I personally think there's a little bit of that at play.
0: Yeah. I think you're right about that. They're focused on the potential swing votes and all of this. But I think for the people here in the Tampa Bay area, I mean, I like to see some details. I'd like to see a little more transparency to know exactly what's going on here. And I also think there's a big problem coming with the property tax issue, because if that amendment passes, it's going to have a big impact. And you're starting to see some of the local politicians say, hang on a sec, we might have to slow our roll a little bit here.
1: That's where I'm the most concerned, because that's where my head's spinning, because Governor DeSantis is the one who's been helping the Rays try to get to this point, to get to the finish line. Yet this is his big deal.
0: Well, the owner of the Rays donated to his presidential campaign, but Santa's looking ahead to 2028, and this is a legacy issue, this property tax deal. The Rays ballpark issue, not as much. That ain't going to make a presidential run. Cutting property taxes here in Florida, that's something that you can run on. So I think there's that at play here, too.
1: I don't think that kills it completely, by the way, for the Rays.
0: I don't think so. Yeah, no, I agree. I think, look, there's still a lot that's got to happen here. I definitely think there's a bit of a speed bump, and then you run up against, you know, the Rays have a timeline, and I think city officials and county officials maybe want to push that timeline back, and that's where it's going to get real interesting.
1: This whole road is speed bumps. It's just one of those roads you go down, and you're like, why can't I get past these speed bumps?
0: Right. All right, Aaron Jacobson, co-host of the Pat and Aaron Show on 95.7 WDAE with us. Aaron, thanks so much.
1: Thank you.
0: When we come back, we're going to get to your reaction to that Josh Wustel interview. We're going to have that for you next. Hang on.
3: And Pasco 75 southbound getting by 54 to the 275 split into Hillsborough County. 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
0: You can follow us on Facebook at Ryan Gorman Show. And if you go there, you'll see the Josh Wostal interview clip that we posted. And of course, on our YouTube page, we get the full 30-minute interview that you can watch. So subscribe to that, too. We keep it simple. Ryan Gorman Show on YouTube as well. We got just a ton of comments. So much reaction to that interview. Christian said, find a way to make it work. Chicago just lost the Bears to another state. It would be a tragedy to lose them, speaking of the Rays, to Orlando. Would just make Tampa look like a third-tier city when it comes to being a sports community. There were a number of replies from people who disagreed with that comment. I will say if the Rays were to leave the Tampa Bay area, it would not be a good look.
2: No, it would for be disappointing.
0: Yeah, I don't think it would be doom and gloom for the Tampa Bay area. I think we would move on and you would see a redevelopment project at the Trop site and maybe even one, you know, at this Hillsborough County Community College site down the road. But it wouldn't be a great look overall. I will agree with that. I don't think it's an apples-to-apples comparison, though, with what the Bears are dealing with in Illinois. Kim said, anyone who believes going forward with the stadium without the vote on property taxes in November is foolish at best and delusional at worst. The stadium should also be put to a vote in November. I would have loved to have seen the stadium issue be put to a vote. Let the people vote on something this monumental for the region when you're talking about, you know, over $1 billion in taxpayer money. And I also think, you know, moving forward with this without having a better understanding of what is going to happen with the property tax issue, that's just not smart.
2: Yeah, it's risky.
0: I know that delays the timeline, but look, we just spent $60 million repairing the Trop. You're telling me they can't push that back 1 year and have opening day in a new ballpark, potentially 2030 instead of 2029, so we have a better idea of the property tax situation? Cam said zero taxpayer funds for the stadium. The billionaires should build their own stadium. If taxpayers fund this, then it should be completely free entry to every event at the stadium.
2: That's right. Or at least show your Hillsborough County, City of Tampa ID that you helped pay for
0: it. Dan said this is a bad deal for taxpayers. It's a rush job and nothing good happens when not enough planning and budgeting is factored in. They need to pay for this themselves. Well, they're not going to pay for it themselves. That's not going to happen. The question is, can you just get a bit of a better deal? I mean, I have said from the beginning, like a 60-40 deal with the Rays taking 64% of the burden, taxpayers 40%, then I think you're in a little bit of a better place. And I also think you have to factor in some of the giveaways the Rays are getting, like the land and all of that, the state money. I think that needs to be factored into the equation as opposed to just conveniently being left out. Eric said, let the Rays go play in Orlando. Let Disney and John Morgan pay for this nonsense. Kevin said, vote yes on the stadium. This is the kind of project that makes a city stand out. Just build it. I will say most of the responses were not in favor of spending that much taxpayer money on a ballpark.
2: Right.
0: And then Kevin said that was very informative in response to that clip and the interview. And I thought it was pretty informative.
2: It was really informative. Yeah. Some of it was a little over my head and confusing, but I thought he answered a lot of questions and had a lot of good information.
0: Yeah. I didn't agree with him on everything. And I think there are some questions about some of the things that he said. And that's why we're working to get somebody on. I think I'm going to reach out to Commissioner Ken Hagan today and see if we can get him on to give a bit of a different perspective on all of this at some point this week. When we come back in a moment, why Jewish leaders here in the Tampa Bay area are calling on Tampa Sports Authority to cancel an upcoming concert. Dana has that trending story next.
3: The volume slowly building in Tampa on 275 southbound through downtown, but looking good all the way out past the airport to the Howard Franklin Bridge. 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
3: I'm Dana McKay with this trending story. The president of the Jewish Federation of Florida's Gulf Coast is calling on the Tampa Sports Authority to cancel the Kanye West concerts set for Ray J at the end of the month, saying the decision to give the artist a platform raises serious moral and ethical concerns for the Jewish community. He said Kanye West makes anti-Semitic remarks, apologizes, and then says something else. He brought up how Kanye sells T-shirts with symbols that look like swastikas on them and that his behavior goes beyond mental health issues. He said, you know, Kanye has the right to perform, but the Sports Authority also has an ethical and moral responsibility to not allow it. Senator Rick Scott, as we talked about last week, also sent a letter to the Tampa Sports Authority basically saying the same thing.
4: I get the sentiment. And look, I am no fan of Kanye West. I would not go to a show. But I think this puts the Tampa Sports Authority in a really tough spot. And I don't think they can cancel the Kanye West show. I think the way to go about it is, look, you create an area where people can go and protest. And I think this certainly raises a lot of awareness what Scott is saying and what Jewish Federation leaders are saying. It raises awareness about some of the worst stuff that Kanye West has said.
3: Yeah, absolutely.
4: Why you shouldn't be supportive of him and you shouldn't spend your money on a ticket to go see him. But sadly, the demand is there. Two shows,
3: yeah. And I thought it was interesting, too, because one of my friends is actually coming to Tampa in a couple of weeks because her son, who's a teenager, wants to go to the show, and they're going to take him to it.
4: Yeah.
3: And she's Jewish. And she said, well, I know Kanye says what he says, but he never asks for anything, like meaning her son. And so they want to make it happen for him. And it just seems like, you know, maybe it's almost like Kanye gets a pass for some reason. It's very strange.
4: You just hope that during his show, at the very least, he just performs his songs and doesn't do any of that.
3: Yeah, who knows what he's going to do.
4: When we come back to start the next hour of the show, a big shakeup in Florida's race for governor. We're going to be back with that and a whole lot more after news, traffic, and weather here on The Ryan Gorman Show.
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3: Guaranteed human.
8: 77 degrees. Good morning. I'm Chris Trankman. Your Tampa Bay forecast. Times of clouds and sun, hot, near record heat with a high 96. Traffic and your complete forecast from Channel 8 meteorologist Juliana Mejia coming up. Our top story at 6:01. Clearwater police have released the results of their investigation into the death of wrestler Hulk Hogan. Detectives say Hogan, whose real name was Terry Bollea, died a natural death on July 24th, 2025, at the age of 71. It was attended. Police interviewed multiple witnesses, including Hogan's son and wife. They posted their report and video of an interview with an occupational therapist. A search is underway to find the driver involved in a deadly hit-and-run crash in Tampa. Police say a man was hit by a car Sunday morning near Armenia Avenue and East Hamilton Avenue. He was brought to the hospital where he died. Police say he was in his early 40s, and they're asking the driver who hit him to come forward. Stepped-up patrols at Clearwater Beach were effective in preventing a repeat of last weekend's teen takeover.
9: There was the shooter was taken into custody, mm-hmm. and there was an additional charge that later that same evening in reference to someone being in possession of a firearm. I'm telling you, this type of behavior is not going to be tolerated.
8: Deputy Chief of Police Michael Wallach says the 17-year-old was shot as multiple fights broke out. The plan is for the summer to keep monitoring social media to prevent more teen takeovers from taking place. A man's in custody for a deadly shooting in Pinellas County. The sheriff's office says Robert Worthington was arrested for a shooting on Friday morning in Pinellas Park. He allegedly shot and killed 50-year-old Craig Beath inside a business on 69th Avenue North. Deputies say Worthington was distraught over personal problems and got into an argument with Beath. Two men are hospitalized in critical condition following the crash of a single-engine Cessna in Kissimmee. Fire Rescue Battalion Chief Stephen Gunella says it went down Saturday afternoon.
10: The aircraft was reportedly doing touch-and-go maneuvers from the Kissimmee Airport. As it lifted back off, it had a malfunction with the fuel system, and it crash-landed about a mile and a half southeast of the runway.
8: Gunella says firefighters had to pull the man from the mangled aircraft in thick vegetation near the Kissimmee Airport. One man was airlifted to the hospital, and the FAA and NTSB are investigating. Florida's emergency managers always preparing for hurricane season, but at least one is getting ready for something unlikely but not impossible.
11: Flagler County Emergency Management Director Jonathan Lord says his county has almost completed the process to get National Weather Service certification as tsunami ready.
12: One of our main things is really just educating the public that we're not immune to this kind of risk.
11: Thanks to the potential for earthquakes in the Caribbean, Northeast U.S., and the Canary Islands, Indian River County and the city of Indian Harbor Beach also designated tsunami ready. Find out more about why Florida needs to be tsunami ready by playing our Beyond the News podcast on the iHeartRadio app. Gordon Bird, News Radio WFLA.
8: Veterans and first responders have a chance to score free tickets to World Cup matches that begin next Monday in Miami. Bank of America is offering 4,500 World Cup tickets to veterans and first responders honoring America's 250th birthday celebration in July. 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
13: Once they sign up and once the tickets become available, those veterans and first responders, they will receive an email that will help them secure the free tickets to a match in their area.
8: Hard Rock Stadium will be used for four group stage matches, followed by a knockout round, a quarterfinal, and the third place match. The Tampa Bay Rays and the Miami Marlins end their season series tied at 3 games apiece. And the Marlins won on Sunday 4-1. However, the Rays are in the midst of a pretty rough slide. They've lost 10 of their last 13 games. Tampa Bay traffic and weather coming up. Next news update in 30 minutes. I'm Chris Trankman, News Radio WFLA.
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16: Tampa 275 north and southbound from the university area down to the downtown area, looking pretty good. Some volume building steadily. I-4 westbound just after the Selman connector to 275. Bridges are looking good. 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
17: Happy Monday, Tampa Bay, keeping things mainly dry for the start of the work week. And we keep a focus on the heat for this afternoon with a high of about 94 degrees in downtown Tampa. We're several degrees warmer than average for this time of year and starting to see the humidity creep in slowly. That's going to keep things a little bit stickier moving forward throughout the week. We're keeping with a partly cloudy sky, so a good bit of sunshine out there for this afternoon with a 10% chance of a spot shower. I'm ex-Federate meteorologist Juliana Mejia.
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4: Welcome to the Ryan Gorman Show on this Monday, June 8th. I'm Ryan Gorman with Dana McKay and Natalie Rodriguez from our newsroom. Coming up this hour, the latest on Florida's property insurance market. Is it getting better for homeowners, or are premiums still on the rise? We're going to have that for you before 6:20 plus. Big developments out of the Middle East over the weekend with Iran and Israel now trading strikes. We'll go live to the Middle East for an update at 6:35. So make sure you're here for that. Right now, let's get to today's top stories with Natalie Rodriguez. Good morning, Natalie.
18: Good morning. A major shakeup in Florida politics. We've got Orange County Mayor Jerry Demings, who suspended his Democratic campaign for governor. He was standing alongside his wife, former Congresswoman Val Demings, a 67-year-old, announcing that he has been diagnosed with prostate cancer early. He emphasizes that, again, it is highly treatable. His wife released a statement asking for the community's continued thoughts and prayers. And while he is stepping off the statewide campaign trail to undergo treatment, he confirms that he is going to finish out his final 6 months as Orange County mayor because he is termed out. He is not obviously being replaced as mayor. Now, in the race to replace Governor DeSantis, the Florida Democratic Party is scrambling to see if there's other high-profile Democrats who are going to jump into the primary other than former Republican congressman turned Democrat David Jolly. We've got Republican contenders Byron Donalds, Florida House Speaker Paul Renner, and State Senator Jay Collins, who have been actively campaigning. Now, the race...
4: Lieutenant Governor Jay Collins.
18: Correct. Lieutenant Governor. The candidates do have exactly until noon this Friday, if they even stand a chance to run, to submit their paperwork and their fees. And this is the mandatory qualifying window that is open for all candidates for governor, for U.S. House, state Senate, state House, as well as the crucial cabinet seats like attorney general. So Florida's political future is... It's interesting right now.
4: Time is running out to get in the race, but you've got David Jolly with a pretty solid head start. He's raised almost $5 million. I mean, you had Demings. He had raised about $650,000. That was by the end of March, so he had a significant financial disadvantage in that race. The outpouring of support for Mayor Demings, though, was great to see, and it came from not just David Jolly, who put out a really nice statement, but also Republicans in the state wishing him the best, saying, you know, even though we might disagree with him on the issues, we hope that he gets well. And it was just going to be too much for him to continue the campaign, also being mayor while undergoing the treatment. You can totally understand all of that. But right now, unless something big changes over the course of the next couple of days, and maybe somebody does get in at the last minute, it basically clears the field for David Jolly. Meanwhile, you you've got Republicans, while Byron Donalds has a really, really big lead, according to basically every poll. And he's got a massive, massive lead when it comes to money. I mean, we said David Jolly raised nearly $5 million. I mean, Byron Donalds, he's got tens of millions of dollars in the bank.
17: Oh, yeah. He's got a lot.
4: Yeah. But you still have a race. You've got former House Speaker Paul Renner, like Natalie said. You've got Lieutenant Governor Jay Collins. They have not gotten out just yet. They're still in it. So you could have Republicans battling it out till the end, whereas Democrats could have their candidate who can just kind of go around the state and try to garner more and more support over the course of the next couple of months. What else is happening, Natalie?
18: Well, this is going to be an intense next few weeks, if you will, across the world. If you've got no World Cup stadium tickets, there is no problem if you're in South Florida. The official FIFA Fan Festival is taking over Bayfront Park in downtown Miami starting this Saturday, June 13th. We have global music icon Mark Anthony leading the charge as Miami's official World Cup ambassador. He's going to be welcoming soccer fans to the Waterfront Watch Zone. He's anchoring the tournament's global ad campaign, and the festival's live concert stage there is going to feature performances from international hitmakers Liano, Britiago, Juan Duque, and Mario Bautista. Now, fans can watch every single match on giant digital screens alongside celebrity appearances, including our own DJ Irie. Admission is free. Gates open daily 1 hour before kickoff. There's other free watch zones, including Peacock Park in Coconut Grove, Pinecrest Gardens, the No Meat Village in North Miami. And for a beach party atmosphere, Miami Beach is hosting a massive kickoff watch party on the sand Thursday. Yeah, on 10th Street and Ocean Drive. That's going to feature a live post-game concert by Colombia's own Carlos Vives. And in Broward County, at the home of the Panthers, Amerant Bank Arena in Sunrise will be hosting four massive free indoor viewing parties starting this Friday. That's going to feature games on the largest TV screen in the county alongside a specially curated international menu, they're saying. They didn't ask me to sample it, but I'm going to take their word for it. and then you've got different watch parties taking place at local venues and local bars that are going to be packed. There's a Columbia Fan Fest also taking place on the 23rd or the 26th, I believe. That is also going to be in the downtown Miami area, and that's going to be insane.
4: It's going to be one event after another. And the one at Bayfront Park, I mean, they're expecting up to 30,000 visitors per day.
18: Yeah, I think it's going to be more than that for sure. You're
4: probably right. So this is going to be quite a couple of
17: weeks. I feel like I have FOMO because I'm not into soccer. So I feel like I need to get into it and be part of all this.
4: Oh, we're going to be covering it. No question about that. I was studying up over the weekend.
18: The great thing about football is that you don't have to be a fan. Like 5 minutes immersed by the other fans, you're just like soaking it
17: in. It's like contagious.
18: It is.
4: I mean, these are some serious fans, especially for something like this where the stakes are so high. So it's going to be a fun couple of weeks, and we'll be covering it every step of the way here on the Ryan Gorman Show. Let's get to one more quick story.
18: Yeah, there's a viral TikTok dessert craze that is coming to Florida. It started in Long Island, and then it moved to the Dot Cake from Butterfield Market in New York City, and it's heading to Publix. It's the Dot Cakes. It's going to be in bakeries at Publix starting Tuesday, June 16th, so a week from tomorrow. Now, these Dot Cakes, they're single-serving treats, and it features layers of cake, and they're frosting topped with these massive crunchy layers of little balls sprinkles.
4: It's like a sprinkled cake is basically what it is.
18: You know what? And from fans that have actually tasted it, they made crazy lines in New York to get their hands on it. They're like, it just tastes like a box cake mix with funfetti icing. But people are crazed about it, and they're making these insane lines to get it. And they're like, once was enough. So
17: all this hype and it's not even that good? Is that what you're saying?
18: I didn't say it. They said it. I haven't had one.
17: So it looks really good. And I do love those sprinkles and cake and frosting and all that. But I also love the Publix cookies that have those sprinkles, dots in them. Those cookies that they give kids for free.
4: Really
17: when I
4: good.
17: Take my son to Publix, I'm like, can I have one of those too? I always have to get a free cookie. Yeah.
4: Does he still get a free cookie? Like how old?
17: Of course. Yeah, he's 13. Okay. I still get one. And I'm almost
18: 13 too.
17: Yeah.
4: So this whole thing's become a craze because of TikTok. I had never done the like dessert in a cup that my aunt started doing this at like Christmas parties years ago, where it was like these, it was similar to this. It was like a kind of a cake thing in a little glass.
3: Yeah.
4: And it just, it seemed so bougie and fancy, and I don't know.
3: It tastes the same. It's like a small cup with a little spoon.
4: Yeah, it tasted better because it seemed so fancy. Natalie Rodriguez with today's top stories. Natalie, thanks so much.
18: You got it.
4: Now let's bring in AccuWeather meteorologist Jason Catarina for today's forecast. So Jason, what are we looking at this week?
19: Pretty quiet to start, but chances for showers and thunderstorms as we head through the afternoon, as we get a little deeper into the week, and temperatures are going to bump up a little for us too. But hot to start around South Florida today, cloudy to partly sunny, 90 for the high today, then partly cloudy, only 78 tonight. Rather cloudy, a brief morning shower or two tomorrow, so probably want to take your umbrella, then a thunderstorm in parts of the area for the afternoon, 87 for the high tomorrow. For Tampa today, boy, it's going to be hot. Lots of thin clouds this morning, then mostly cloudy this afternoon, 95. Some breaks in the clouds tonight down to 77. Mainly cloudy. A thunderstorm late in the afternoon tomorrow with a high of 91.
4: Bye. All right. AccuWeather meteorologist Jason Catarina with us this morning. When we come back, we've got today's top business stories for you, plus the latest on Florida's property insurance market. Is it getting any better for homeowners? We'll have that for you in 2 minutes here on The Ryan Gorman Show.
16: Tampa 275 north and southbound from the university area down to the downtown area, looking pretty good. Some volume building steadily. I-4 westbound just after the Selman connector to 275. Bridges are looking good. 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
4: Time now for today's Bloomberg Business Report with Courtney Donahoe.
26: Wall Street is trying to find its footing after Friday's tech-led sell-off. The S&P 500 dropped 2.6% and the Dow tumbled 695 points. Worries are growing that the rally in artificial intelligence has run too far. Plus, the U.S. added 172,000 jobs in May. That is reinforcing expectations that the Federal Reserve could raise interest rates by December. This morning, S&P futures are up 18 points. However, Dow futures are down 125. And this is as NVIDIA CEO Jensen Huang called the sell-off in tech stocks a buying opportunity, saying the build-out of artificial intelligence has just begun. He argues AI will transform the way people work and live. And Delta says travelers continue to pay up for a premium experience. Delta estimates that it's been able to recover some of its jet fuel expenses by adding about 10 to 15% to ticket prices. Courtney Donahoe, Bloomberg Radio.
4: All right, thank you, Courtney. Now let's get to another top story we're covering this morning. There was a piece in the Miami Herald over the weekend that laid out how rising insurance costs are pushing more and more Florida homeowners to drop property or windstorm coverage altogether. And this is with hurricane season now underway, with estimates showing between 15 to 19% of Florida homeowners now go without property insurance. And one homeowner was quoted as saying her homeowner's insurance costs increased more than 1,100% over about 35 years. And after her husband died last year, she couldn't afford renewal quotes that reached as high as $12,000 per year. So the costs have just reached a point here in Florida for a lot of homeowners where they're just dropping it all together and kind of rolling the dice, which is obviously not a wise thing to do.
3: Yeah, but if you can't afford it, you can't afford it.
4: Now, we talked to Tampa Bay 28 reporter Nadine Yanis about the property insurance market on Friday in the 8 o'clock hour, and here's some of what she had to say about it.
0: When I took this beat on in 2024, I sat down with the CFO at the time, Jimmy Patronis. He's now a congressman. He said, give us 18 to 24 months, or 12 to 18 months, and this is going to get better. We just put the reforms in. We need it, you know, to go around. And here we are more than 2 years later, and people are still seeing their premiums rise. You know, from industry leaders, like you said, they're saying the reforms are working. They're saying that rates are coming down. The insurance commissioner just this week said we have 20 new companies now wanting to do business in the state.
4: It's a big headline.
0: It means that there's money to be made here in Florida, right? And insurance companies can make a profit here. And the good thing for consumers is more people that want to write policies, the more chances that you can shop your policy around and kind of get a competitive rate. But that's simply just not what we're hearing from people still emailing me.
4: Okay, so it's not just us. You're hearing the same thing. Because sometimes you look at it and you're like, all right, anecdotally, this is what I'm hearing. But is that really the case across the state? But it sounds like it is.
0: I mean, he's saying 190 companies have filed for rate decreases. Are we seeing that across the board?
4: Yeah, I have not heard that.
0: I think when it comes down to it, it's determining the difference between rate and premium. And it's understanding how insurance companies kind of divide their risk. So if they file a 0% rate increase, right, we're not going to raise rates as an average in Florida, that might mean that rates are going down in Miami 10% because they haven't had a storm hit, and then go up in Tampa because our risk is higher.
4: Okay.
0: That's just a very generic.
4: Yeah.
0: Some insurance companies build their portfolios different. Say they have so many homes in the panhandle, they need to distribute their risk, right? So they got to go somewhere else, and they'll lower their rates for Miami or Orlando if they haven't been hit by a storm.
4: It was a really informative conversation. If you missed it, again, this was in the 8 o'clock hour on Friday morning show. You could check it out. You could watch the full interview on our YouTube page if you haven't subscribed to it yet. Follow us there at Ryan Gorman Show. And, of course, we also have it for you on the podcast as well. So make sure you check that out. When we come back, President Trump had some jaw-dropping comments about an attendee at a Wisconsin an agriculture event on Friday. Wait till you hear this. Dana has the trending clip next here on the Ryan Gorman Show.
16: Crash in Hillsborough County slowing things down. I-4 westbound at Park Road. Left lane and shoulder is blocked. First responders on the scene shortly. 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
3: 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President Trump just can't seem to help himself when it comes to gushing over attractive men. He did it again over the weekend at the Roundtable on American Agriculture event in Wisconsin. So he went off script in the middle of his remarks and turned to a former football player and commented on his physique.
27: Look at this guy over here. I don't know who the hell he is, but he is one hell of a specimen, I can tell you. This is one hell of a physical specimen. I thought I was big until I met you, Joe. You know, you're fantastic. That's what I like.
3: And then he starts talking about touching him.
27: And I'm never giving this back. Congratulations. I forgot to touch his leg. I didn't want to do that. But I can tell you one thing. His leg is like a rock. That's fantastic. 2 gold medals. Wow, that's big stuff. Thank you. It's an honor.
3: Yeah, so I don't know what is going on with him, but he's done this over and over lately where he talks about touching men. Yeah, so it was the president of Paraguay, Santiago Peña, who he was calling a handsome man. Yeah. So, oh, you're a young, handsome man and all that. And then during an appearance in Georgia at Coosa Steel, he talked about the CEO of the company saying that this guy wanted to kiss him and that the guy kept saying how much he wanted to make out with him.
4: Yeah, it's been a number of instances now where
3: Trump has a thing for men. He does.
4: He's very honest about good-looking dudes.
3: Yes.
4: When we come back, big developments out of the Middle East over the weekend with Iran and Israel now trading strikes. We'll go live to the Middle East for an update after your local news, traffic, and weather here on the Ryan Gorman Show.
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18: 77 degrees. Good morning, I'm Chris Trankman. Your Tampa Bay forecast, times of clouds and sun and hot with near record heat, high 96. Our top story at 6:32. Israel is threatening President Trump's ceasefire deal with Iran with renewed attacks on Iran without U.S. approval.
19: The president said he and Netanyahu are on the same page when it comes to Iran, but Trump said he was not pleased with Israel's attacks on Lebanon. President Trump confirmed on a podcast calling Netanyahu crazy. On NBC's Meet the Press, the president talked about what bothered him.
21: I'd like to see Lebanon have a better life. I'd like to see a more surgical attack on Hezbollah.
19: Prime Minister Netanyahu did respond to the crazy comment, saying he and the president may have tactical disagreements, but they respect each other and will work out their differences. Gernal Scott, Fox News.
18: President Trump says his administration's so-called anti-weaponization fund is a great idea. During a sit-down interview with NBC's Meet the Press, Trump said if it was up to him, he'd pay them the kind of money they deserve. Trump would later walk out of the interview when he was pressed about his claims of election fraud in California. A massive tidal wave has crashed into the Philippines.
24: The offshore earthquake sent a 3-foot tsunami into the Philippines' southern coastline, causing some damage. Tremors caused buildings to collapse in the city of General Santos, which was the hardest hit. A key access bridge there was damaged. Authorities are checking reports of students being trapped in a collapsed 2-story school. Elsewhere, there are reports of deaths being caused by falling debris. The Philippines is one of the world's most disaster-prone countries, often hit by earthquakes and volcanic eruptions. Jonathan Savage, Fox News.
18: SpaceX is planning to sell more than 555 million shares of the company for $135 a piece in its Friday IPO. The shares will be listed on the NASDAQ under the ticker SPCX. Tampa Bay traffic and weather coming up. Next news update in 30 minutes. I'm Chris Trankman, News Radio WFLA.
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16: Delays I-4 westbound, a little heavier than normal. This is due to a one-vehicle crash. I-4 westbound at Park Road. Left lane and shoulder is blocked. Once you get by there, though, pretty much wide open past Paul Buckman Highway and all the way past 75. And that's slowing down pretty good around the Selma Connector to 275, as well as 275 through the downtown interchange, and then wide open all the way out towards the airport. I'm Pat Largo, News Radio WFLA.
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30: Happy Monday, Tampa Bay, keeping things mainly dry for the start of the work week. And we keep a focus on the heat for this afternoon with a high of about 94 degrees in downtown Tampa. We're several degrees warmer than average for this time of year and starting to see the humidity creep in slowly. That's going to keep things a little bit stickier moving forward throughout the week. We're keeping with a partly cloudy sky, so a good bit of sunshine out there for this afternoon with a 10% chance of a spot shower. I'm ex-Federate meteorologist Juliana Mejia.
0: Summer starts early in Florida, which means we get more beach time, more sunshine, and more time to enjoy refreshing, sweet, and juicy Florida watermelon. The best part of summer is already here. Locally grown, fresh from Florida watermelon. There's sunshine in every bite.
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14: Back now here on The Ryan Gorman Show. And let's go live to the Middle East and bring in ABC News correspondent Jordana Miller coming to us from Israel this morning. So, Jordana, it's been quite a couple of days in that part of the world. And I want to go back to Friday when Iran continued to ignore the ceasefire. Then you had Hezbollah decide

0: Dahiya, which is a southern suburb of Beirut. And then Iran kind of escalated it again. And we saw Iran fire for the first time directly on Israel in 2 months. And they fired about 10 ballistic missiles on northern Israel last night. And then overnight, the Israelis retaliated, even though President Trump said he was going to ask Netanyahu not to retaliate. It was clear that Israel had to do something. They could not let Iran now have some kind of power or say over their ability to get Hezbollah, the militant terror proxy of Iran, off of Israel's northern border and protect its citizens. So Israel fired overnight, carried out strikes in Iran, hitting, they say, the Israeli army says, hitting radar systems and defense systems, and then did a second wave of strikes early this morning, hitting a petrochemical plant in southwestern Iran that, again, the Israeli army says Iran uses that plant to produce chemicals for ballistic missiles. So this is a way of disrupting their ballistic missile capabilities. And Iran fired back. I mean, I was up at 6 a.m. with the siren here in Jerusalem. And the Iranians have fired at least almost another 20 ballistic missiles today. The total is somewhere near 30. They targeted Jerusalem. They targeted Tel Aviv, the north again, and very crucially, they targeted the south of Israel, where Israel has some of its most important air bases, and where Israel's alleged nuclear weapons program is housed in the south as well. So, and now it looks like President Trump is stepping in to try to pull both sides back from the edge, so we don't have a return to full war. First, we heard the president on his social media platform saying, you know, Iran and Israel both need to hold their fire, stop their fire. Now, just a few minutes ago, he said that both sides are interested in an immediate ceasefire. We'll see if that turns out to be the case, right? Because here we're on high alert, mm-hmm. and we're waiting to see if the Iranians strike again. Israel did carry out a third wave of strikes in Tehran, and we're waiting to hear more details about that. We're at another dangerous moment.
1: I don't think either side is interested in a ceasefire. Israel hasn't really been interested in a ceasefire to begin with. They have unfinished business they'd like to continue, and Iran hasn't abided by the ceasefire from the very beginning. They were firing ballistic missiles on Kuwait and Bahrain on Friday before this latest escalation happened. And one of the problems I think the president has is that when our commercial ships or our military is fired upon by Iran, which has happened numerous times, we have conducted retaliatory strikes. We call them defensive strikes. But what the president was asking of Israel is that Hezbollah fired on Israel. He was asking them not to retaliate. And then when Iran fired ballistic missiles at Israel, he was again asking them not to do the same thing that we've been doing. And that puts Israel in a very tough position. And obviously, it was one that Prime Minister Benjamin Netanyahu couldn't go along with.
0: Right. And we have to remember that, you know, this was a war that was started together. But we've seen over the duration of Operation Epic Fury, and even during these periods of the ceasefire, that at times Israel's national security interests and those of the United States diverge. And this was one of the cases, right? Because remember, Iran initially said, we will not talk to the United States or agree to a ceasefire unless Lebanon is part of the ceasefire. And from the very beginning, that is before April 8th, and then the ceasefire that was announced just about a week later between Israel and Lebanon, at the very start of those conversations, that was a conflict of interest for Israel, because Lebanon has consistently been a threat to Israel. There, you know, if you want to go back to October 7th, Hezbollah joined the war very shortly thereafter. They killed

0: a lot of civilians, soldiers, during the Gaza war, and that is before the Israelis ever moved deeper into southern Lebanon, right? They didn't do that for almost a year into the war, and Hezbollah had been firing. And then Hezbollah joined the war on March 2nd, Operation Epic Fury, on Iran's side and started firing, right? And the Israelis then took a more aggressive stance and took some territory. They're holding territory in southern Lebanon. So there was always going to be a problem for the Israeli prime minister to abide by that ceasefire when Hezbollah still poses a threat, and Hezbollah was breaking it right and left, right?
1: Yeah.
0: And not keeping this ceasefire. And Iran, I mean, I find it actually laughable that Iran can put out these statements and accuse America and Israel of not holding by its ceasefire when Iran has repeatedly fired on U.S. positions, naval positions, all over, you know, and it is laughable. But the question is, what does President Trump want to do? It appears again and again, his abiding interest is to try to get a deal signed and not go back to a full-fledged war.
1: Yeah, but it's reaching a point, and so, we got to wrap it up here. It's reaching a point where the president's beginning to look weak by not forcefully responding to all of this. Iran just keeps pushing their luck, and we keep trying to bring this deal together. He said the deal was close. It could have been signed this Monday, Tuesday, or Wednesday. I don't know anybody who believes that. Yeah. So he is in a spot now where I think Iran has gone above and beyond in terms of breaking this ceasefire and a deal. It's just not there, and they don't seem interested in it, or they wouldn't be doing what they're doing. ABC News correspondent Jordana Miller joining us live from Israel this morning. Jordana, always appreciate the update. We'll talk to you tomorrow.
0: Talk soon, Ryan. Bye.
1: All right. When we come back, a big shakeup in the race for governor. We're going to run through what happened and what to watch for next when we check in with Southeast Politics publisher Janelle Irwin Taylor in a moment here on The Ryan Gorman Show.
2: A couple of crashes in Hillsboro, one on I-4 westbound at Park Road blocking the left-hand lane, and a crash on 75 northbound approaching Gibsonton Drive. 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
1: Let's bring in the publisher of Southeast Politics, Janelle Irwin Taylor. 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You can also find more from Janelle on X at Janelle Irwin FL. So Janelle, on the other day, on Friday, Orange County Mayor Jerry Demings suspends his campaign for Florida governor. He announced he's diagnosed with a treatable form of prostate cancer. What does this mean for the Democratic primary? You've got former Republican Congressman David Jolly, now a Democrat, as the other candidate. Could anybody else end up getting into this race?
10: Yeah, well, it's qualifying week, so we won't have to wonder for too terribly long. but I will say Desmond Meade is probably the only likely contender, possibly, in this race. But I mean, that aside, this really clears the path for David Jolly. Yeah. He was already the front runner in the Democratic primary as it was. He had significantly outraised Jerry Demings. At the end of March, David Jolly had raised about $5 million, whereas Demings had raised about $660,000 and spent about half of that. So there was a huge funding disparity. The outpouring of love and support for the Demings family has been a thing of beauty.
1: Yeah, and bipartisan.
10: Everybody is wishing him well, including Byron Donalds. So, you know, it's really sad to see somebody remove themselves from a race over a cancer diagnosis. You just really hope for a speedy recovery there. But I don't think it changes much in the grand scheme of things in the Democratic primary, other than giving, you know, a direct lane for David Jolly and avoiding a potentially costly primary.
1: Why did the Demings campaign never really take off? I mean, felt like, you know, you would see a number of headlines involving David Jolly. And Demings just, he didn't get the attention. He just didn't catch on, it seemed like.
10: Yeah, so outside of, I apologize for my voice, outside of the Orlando area, Jerry Demings is not very well known.
1: Right.
10: He could have benefited a bit from his wife's name recognition. Val Demings, of course, ran unsuccessfully 4 years ago for U.S. Senate, raised a ton of money, raised her profile quite a bit. So that certainly was something that was helping. But really, again, outside of the Orlando area, he's not a, you know, kitchen table name by any stretch. And I think that that name recognition really stopped him from reaching the highest echelons of fundraising ability, campaigning ability, you know, not to criticize any of his strategies, but David Jolly has really been, you know, attacking the state as a whole. He's been in every single community. I mean, that man, I'm not sure he sleeps. and, you know, when you have that type of kind of barnstorming the state, even in areas that are deep, deep red, you really, you know, that really makes a difference in a campaign.
1: Yeah, and I think Democrats are intrigued by the idea of a former Republican congressman running on their side of the aisle. Some, at least, some, I'm sure.
10: Intrigued is one way to put it. Some of them are quite perturbed.
1: right. But, you know, in a race like that, that they're going to be facing, I wonder if they think that gives them the a better shot to win. So, again, interesting development. It's David Jolly's now basically, you know, sitting by himself. We'll see what happens this week. Mm-hmm. The publisher of Southeast Politics, Janelle Irwin Taylor, with us. Again, you can find all of her work and a whole lot more at southeastpolitics.com. Janelle, really appreciate it. Thanks so much.
10: Thank you.
1: All right. When we come back in a moment, why Elmo is under fire over comments about the NBA Finals. Dana has that trending story next here on The Ryan Gorman Show.
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2: Accident reported and heavy slowdowns in Tampa on 75 northbound around the Gibsonton Drive area. Have traffic backed up to Big Bend Road. 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
6: I'm Dana McKay with this trending story. Elmo, yes, Elmo from Sesame Street, is taking some heat for his ex post telling the New York Knicks and the San Antonio Spurs to, quote, have fun in their NBA Finals matchup. So Knicks fans quickly pointed out that Sesame Street is primarily filmed in New York, insinuating that Elmo should be rooting for the home team.
1: Yep, that's right.
6: One fan called Elmo a traitor. And then the Wendy's X account, which is always hilarious, responded and said, not now, Elmo. So Elmo responded to the backlash and said, Knicks, that last message, Elmo didn't mean to spur you on. Now, as a Knicks fan, Ryan, how do you feel about this?
1: I'm a diehard Knicks fan, and I think Elmo should have kept his mouth shut.
6: Okay.
1: He had no business weighing in on this if he wasn't going to be all in on the New York Knicks. Again, those commenters were right. It's filmed in New York City. That's where Elmo's from.
6: I know. Why is he telling them to have fun? It should be kicked Spurs' asses.
1: There's no fun in the NBA Finals. It's about winning a championship. And for the Knicks, for the first time in forever. So,
6: since 1999, right?
1: 1999 was the last time they were in the NBA Finals. Last time they won was 1973.
6: So, oh, geez.
1: Yeah, 53 years. It's been a long, long time. Yeah. And I also have some thoughts on President Trump going to the game tonight at Madison Square Garden. Game 3 happening tonight. We will get to that with our White House correspondent, John Decker, coming up at around 7:48 this morning. I promise you will want to be here for that. When we come back to start the next hour of the show, Clearwater Police released their final report on the death of Hulk Hogan. Was it classified as a natural death or did the report reveal something suspicious? We'll be back with that and a whole lot more after news, traffic, and weather here on The Ryan Gorman Show.
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1: Guaranteed human.
10: 76 degrees. Good morning, I'm Chris Trankman. Your Tampa Bay forecast. Times of clouds and sun, hot with near record heat, high 96. Traffic in your complete forecast from Channel 8 meteorologist Juliana Mejia coming up. Our top story at 7:03. A man accused of being a super speeder is facing charges in Pasco County. Jeff Freymuller of Hudson was arrested over the weekend after a chase that lasted 15 minutes. A highway patrol says he was going over 100 miles an hour in a 45 zone on a motorcycle in Meadow Oaks on State Road 52 near Hicks Road. At one point, Freymuller was allegedly going 150 miles per hour as he weaved in and out of traffic. He was eventually stopped in Newport Richey and taken into custody. Police say he had medical marijuana in his pocket and had been drinking. A 44-year-old Clearwater man is arrested, charged with the shooting death of a 50-year-old in Pinellas Park. The sheriff's office says Robert Worthington fatally shot Craig Beath in the head during an argument on Friday. Worthington was arrested Saturday and is jailed without bond. A week after a teen takeover at Clearwater Beach, stepped-up patrols were on hand over the weekend to make sure it didn't happen again. Deputy Chief of Police Michael Wallach says their efforts paid off.
11: You have people out here playing sports. You have families gathered together and having a good time. People having a tent. This is what it's supposed to be like.
10: Last week, a 17-year-old was shot as fighting broke out during a teen takeover. Police have also been monitoring social media to find out where events may be organizing. Two people are recovering from the crash of a single-engine Cessna plane in Kissimmee in Osceola County. Fire Rescue Battalion Chief Stephen Ganella says the plane's owner and another man were pulled from the wreckage.
12: It was pretty mangled up. As you can imagine, we did have to perform some extrication, so that made it a little bit worse. But the FAA is currently investigating.
10: Ganella says the pilot was practicing touch-and-go maneuvers Saturday when it crashed in dense vegetation near the Kissimmee Airport. One of the two men was airlifted to the hospital via helicopter. The first World Cup match in Miami is a week away, and most tickets are scarce and expensive, except for those who serve.
13: Bank of America donated $2.25 million to provide thousands of free tickets to current military, veterans, and first responders who live near the 11 FIFA World Cup host cities. BOA Market President Jason Edelman is a veteran himself.
14: We've got over 4,500 tickets, and that'll be equally divided over the 11 U.S. host cities that we have. So we'll have plenty of opportunities for our local veterans and their families and first responders as well.
13: The tickets are available through VetTix and FirstTix.org, starting with the second match played in the U.S. and will include all stages of the tournament. Karen Curtis, News Radio, WFLA.
10: A woman's facing charges after a child shot himself in Polk County. The sheriff's office says a 6-year-old boy shot himself in the leg on Friday at a home in Winter Haven. Nicole Philippe was the only adult in the home at the time. Deputies searched the home. They say they found marijuana, a scale, and a glass pipe that belonged to Philippe. She's facing drug possession charges and is also charged with child neglect. The Tampa Bay Rays and the Miami Marlins split their cross-state rivalry series this season. The Marlins topped the Rays 4-1 on Sunday to tie the series at 3 games apiece. The Rays, meanwhile, have lost 10 of 13. Tampa Bay traffic and weather coming up. Next news update in 30 minutes. I'm Chris Trankman, News Radio WFLA.
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18: Heavy delays in Hillsborough County due to a crash on 75 northbound around Gibsonton Drive. Left lane is blocked. Traffic backed up to well before Big Bend Road. 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I'm Pat Largo, News Radio WFL.
19: Happy Monday, Tampa Bay, keeping things mainly dry for the start of the work week. And we keep a focus on the heat for this afternoon with a high of about 94 degrees in downtown Tampa. We're several degrees warmer than average for this time of year and starting to see the humidity creep in slowly. That's going to keep things a little bit stickier moving forward throughout the week. We're keeping with a partly cloudy sky, so a good bit of sunshine out there for this afternoon with a 10% chance of a spot shower. I'm XFN8 meteorologist Juliana Mejia.
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1: Welcome to the Ryan Gorman Show on this Monday, June 8th. I'm Ryan Gorman with Dana McKay and Chris Trankman from our newsroom. Coming up this hour, President Trump walks out of an interview on Meet the Press. We're going to have that for you, including a clip of how it all went down before 7:20, plus a big shift in the LA mayoral race results. Our national correspondent, Rory O'Neill, he'll have that report for us at 7:35. 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Good morning, Chris.
20: Good morning. The Clearwater Police Department has completed its investigation into the death of wrestling legend Hulk Hogan. And according to their findings, police determined that Hogan, whose real name is Terry Bollea, died of an attended natural death. So it says when they entered the home, they found the 71-year-old on the floor on his back, pale, no signs of life, and that his home health aide, Dana Swinton, told police that she, his wife, Sky Daly, and the occupational therapist, Justin McCamey, were also at the home at the time that Hogan stopped breathing. So one of them said they got there at 7, that he was okay, went to the bathroom. Then about 30 seconds later, he wasn't breathing. The therapist, McCamey, said that he was there for about 10 minutes before Bollea started having a medical episode and that he and the home health aide were talking. They had eaten yogurt beforehand and that he was, you know, seemed to be fine and then suddenly had some kind of heart issue. Now, he has a history of an irregular heartbeat, the atrial fibrillation, and he's also had health problems related to a lot of surgeries. The report said that he had had 20 to 30 surgeries involving his hips, his knees, and his back.
1: Yeah, wrestling did a toll, and, you know, we all know what professional wrestling is. It might be staged and all of that, but the physical toll that it takes on those who perform in that environment. It's real.
20: Yeah, and there have been lawsuits about it. You know, some former wrestlers, you know, the guy that was getting hit in the chair with the you know, the Samsonite chair in his head. I mean, those are real blows that they take. And even though the results may be staged, they still have to go through the choreography, which is violent and in some cases, you know, detrimental to their long-term health. And I don't think there's any question that that affected Hulk Hogan. And they said that, you know, he was a very large person, you know, suffered a lot of the problems that heavy, large people have in later age, you know, with their joints and all that. And so it wasn't necessarily a situation where he didn't have any health issues. What surprised them was how it just suddenly happened. But there are some disputes, you know, about how this whole thing went down. You know, there was a private autopsy that was conducted, and it did not conclude, apparently, from what we know, anything dramatically different.
1: And leading up to his death, you know, putting those 20 to 30 knee, hip, and back surgeries over the years aside, and all the drugs that are associated with that kind of stuff, whether it's the painkillers, the steroids he did over the years.
6: Yeah, I watched some of the documentary that's on Netflix, and they got into all that,
1: He was a big guy, but he was also, you know,
6: rough on his body.
1: Yeah, and enhanced. But he had the spinal fusion surgery on his neck. He had the cardiac valve surgery. That was about 3 weeks before he passed. He was undergoing chemotherapy. I mean, that's a heavy toll on the body.
6: He was going through a lot, yeah.
20: Yeah, absolutely. So whether this is the final word on it, it apparently is so, at least from Clearwater Police and their perspective. And the report was put out publicly. So if you want to read it, you can just go to the Clearwater Police website. They have it all there, along with video of their interviews at the scene when they responded to the call for help, and also the complete report on it. And I think this came about after, you know, months of pressure from people wanting to know exactly what happened. So roadside memorials that honor loved ones who have been killed in crashes, a common sight on roadways throughout Florida, including the Tampa Bay area in Pasco County.
1: Yeah.
20: But there's been a complaint targeting a memorial in Zephyr Hills, the memorials for four-year-old Kaiser Newsom. The person who submitted the complaint wrote that they don't want to be insensitive, but they believe that the large display could distract drivers.
1: Some of them are bigger than others. You have some memorials where, you know, it's a whole setup, flowers, the whole deal. And then some, it's like a small cross or, you know, a very small sign. So it depends. But you see these memorials.
6: You see them all the time.
20: Yeah. This complaint noted there were four roadside memorials within a 3.5 mile stretch, and that it made the area look, quote, really bad. So county officials did plan to remove Kaiser's memorial after determining that some of the elements created a safety concern. But that sparked a huge online reaction, and the county has paused those plans to take a closer look at this issue. And it'll be interesting to see if this leads to some kind of rulemaking on this. On this issue, because like you said, there's no real regulation on it, and a lot of the memorials vary. I mean, sometimes you see pictures of the victim, you see a cross, you see large flowers, you know, large numbers of flowers left at the location. So maybe there will be some rules so that it doesn't become a distraction to drivers.
1: Yeah, this is such an interesting story because you certainly don't want to be insensitive. But you could also, I mean, if we're being honest, I feel like you can understand that residents complain, especially if you have a number of these larger memorials in a short stretch. It's like, oh my God, what is going on this road, you know?
6: Right. And also just the distraction to other drivers who are checking it out. I mean, it's a whole big thing with a red sign and a little tricycle. It's really sad.
1: Yeah. And you wonder, is there some kind of compromise where there could be a sign that honors, you know, all the victims along that stretch? In one of the reports on this story, I didn't know this, the Florida Department of Transportation, they have this memorial marker program, so you get these free roadside signs that read "Drive safely in memory," followed by a victim's name. Those are at no cost, and they stay up for about a year.
20: Got to apply for that.
1: Yeah, yeah, it takes time, and I think they're temporary. They don't stay up forever, so I don't know what you do in a situation like this. It's so difficult because...
6: Right, especially for a little kid.
1: Yeah, I mean, you don't want to be insensitive. You can understand that's where that child or that's where that person died and you know, the family members, they want to remember them there. But also, you know, if you've got a bunch... If these things are going up wherever, you can understand where residents and county officials could say... Is a bit much. Is there something else we can do?
20: Yeah, it's a tricky issue. Mm-hmm. I haven't heard a lot of complaints about it.
1: I would not want to be a local official making that decision.
20: I mean, right. I've noticed them myself. I never really thought of them as a problem.
1: Yeah.
20: I mean, what ends up happening is, you know, the flowers kind of fade. And,
1: right.
20: You know, it just sort of disappears on its own. It's kind of like an organic thing.
1: Mm-hmm.
20: But, you know, in some cases, some may be more extravagant than others.
1: Yeah.
20: And obviously, if it's a roadway that's dangerous, you don't want to have any more distractions on the road, right?
1: That's a good point.
20: So we'll see how they handle this. But this could be the kind of thing that other governments take a closer look at, because it's not like it's unique to Zephyr Hills.
1: Not at all.
20: These memorials go up all over the state.
1: Mm-hmm. All right, Chris Trankman with today's top stories. Chris, thanks so much.
20: Thank you.
1: When we come back, President Trump walks out of an interview on Meet the Press. We're going to have that for you in 2 minutes here on The Ryan Gorman Show.
18: Heavy delays in Hillsborough County due to a crash on 75 northbound around Gibsonton Drive. Left lane is blocked. Traffic backed up to well before Big Bend Road. 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
1: President Trump abruptly ended a Meet the Press interview in Wisconsin after a contentious exchange with NBC moderator Kristen Welker over election claims, January 6th defendants, and his proposed anti-weaponization fund. Here's the part of the interview that led up to Trump walking off the set.
24: Acknowledge they are slow. They're urging.
25: No, they're crooked.
24: They're urging the votes to be counted quickly. That's how they vote in
25: California. They're crooked, just like you're crooked. Your press is crooked, and Meet the Press is crooked.
24: To be fair, I'm not crooked, but let's
25: really.
24: Let's
25: well, continue. You play right into their hands.
24: Let's continue.
25: You're either crooked or you're stupid.
24: Let's
25: you
24: continue.
25: Play right into their hands with this rep. You know that these elections are rigged. Your network knows that they're rigged. You know that I won an election in a landslide, And I got 94% bad press.
24: But, Mr. President,
25: you know why I got that? Because you have no
24: evidence.
25: Credibility.
24: But you've never presented evidence that it was rigged. Let's keep talking about I want to talk about Todd Brooks.
25: You have more evidence. There's more evidence than ever presented.
24: Let's talk
25: your
24: about
25: your elections in this country. We're like a third world country.
1: Real quick, let me just pause it right there. Because I think this is important to point out. And I'm so tired of hearing about rigged elections. But he's been in office for a year and a half. He's got his people in place at the Department of Justice. First, it was Pam Bondi. Now it's Todd Blanche. There have been no indictments, no charges filed. There's been nothing tied to holding people accountable for these supposed rigged elections.
6: That is a very good point.
1: Hasn't happened. Like, at some point, you got to put your money where your mouth is. Like, if you claim these elections were rigged, then hold people accountable or just stop with the claims. I'm just tired of hearing about it.
24: Sir.
25: Your elections are crooked, and you're crooked, and Meet the Press is crooked, and so is ABC, and CBS, and CNN.
24: But, Mr. President,
25: your one-sided crooked network. Sorry, let's call it quits, because I've had enough. Thank you, darling. Have a good time.
24: Mr. President, I traveled all the way to Wisconsin.
25: I've sat in the rain with you.
24: I know.
25: I've sat in the rain with you for an hour, on and off in the rain, and I've given you enough time. You ought to straighten out your press, because you know what?
24: Mr. President.
25: Country can never be great with a dishonest
24: all, listen,
25: press.
24: Listen, we traveled on, all the way to Wisconsin for this interview.
6: You hear him step on the microphone? Yeah, yeah. I shared that part of it.
24: All the way to Wisconsin for this interview.
6: I shared that clip.
24: All the way to Wisconsin for this interview.
6: Yeah, I shared the clip where he steps on the microphone on our exit Ryan Gorman show because I don't even know if he did it on purpose,
1: yeah.
6: But he just steps good. Right on the microphone to hear it yeah. Squish.
1: It's yeah. Like a real mic drop moment, yeah. Except in this instance, he stepped on it.
6: Yeah.
1: Yeah. So look, if you're going to get in a back and forth and she's going to bring up election claims and all of that, then do one of two things. Either provide the evidence, like he should be prepared in that instance.
6: Right. If he wants to say it, then
1: yeah.
6: What's the proof?
1: Then,
6: yeah.
1: Then just start laying out what you have that proves these elections are rigged. And we're going to get to what's happening in California coming up with our national correspondent, Rory O'Neill, at 7:35. So either do that or don't make those claims and, you know, don't turn it into a contentious moment. I mean, he had a chance there to lay out all the different, you know, reasons why he thinks these elections are rigged, aside from just saying they're rigged and they cheat
6: and
1: all
6: and
1: of that.
6: Crooked, yeah.
1: Yeah. And also, again, then bring some indictments, some charges against people. You can't just rig elections. That's not allowed in this country. So if you've got the proof, then go ahead and do it. But that hasn't happened. So I'm tired of hearing about it.
6: Right. And I think he was super annoyed by the fact that it was raining out, too. And it was super distracting.
1: It was
6: you could
1: distracting.
6: Just hear
1: it was
6: that
1: really
6: the whole
1: loud.
6: Time. Yeah, because at one point he said, what is that? Is that rain? Is that wind? And they were like, it's
1: thunder.
6: Rain.
1: Yeah.
6: Yeah,
1: all
6: he
1: right.
6: Was pissed.
1: When we come back, Senator John Fetterman offered a Democratic Senate candidate quite a deal. Dana has that trending story next here on the Ryan Gorman Show.
18: Left lane is blocked on I-4 westbound at Park Road. The vehicle is on a wrecker, so hopefully that will be out of the way shortly. 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I'm Pat Largo, News Radio WFLA.
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6: 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Senator John Fetterman has an interesting proposition for Maine Democratic Senate candidate Graham Plattner. So we talked about Plattner last week. He's the one who was caught sexting women on the Kick app right around the time he got married. His wife told a campaign staffer with the intention of making sure those messages wouldn't hurt his political aspirations, and that backfired. So Senator Fetterman was on Fox News over the weekend blasting Plattner's character, saying Kick is notorious for smut, that there are a lot of minors on that app. And then he made an offer and Plattner's Kick name, by the way, is P. Hustle.
26: And now I said, now, P. Hustle, here's a great chance. You know, you can just prove that all these people that you're dropping those pics and saying these things to were over 18. And now I will wear a suit every day in the Senate. And now you can set the record clear and provide all those texts and all those conversations that you were having as a newlywed, but just before you were going to run for the Senate.
6: Yeah, so Fetterman is willing to wear a suit instead of a hoodie and basketball shorts to the Senate if this guy will prove that he did not send those pics to minors.
1: Yeah, that is a hell of a deal because John Fetterman does not like to wear suits.
6: No, so not at all. He looks awkward when he wears a suit.
1: He does. So that's not just like some throwaway kind of bet. That's
6: serious business.
1: Yeah, that's got some teeth to it. And I would like to see Grant Plattner show who exactly he was texting with on that app. I mean, that guy's a freaking disaster. Democrats did a real bang-up job picking their nominee in Maine. When we come back, a big shift in the L.A. mayoral race results. Our national correspondent, Rory O'Neill, going to have that report for us after your local news, traffic, and weather here on The Ryan Gorman Show.
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20: 76 degrees. Good morning, I'm Chris Trankman. Your Tampa Bay forecast, times as clouds and sun, hot with a near record high of 96. Our top story at 7:32. Israeli President Benjamin Netanyahu appears to have defied President Trump and has attacked Iran once again, breaking the ceasefire that's already seen numerous breaches.
12: This is the first serious exchange of fire in 2 months. Israel's launched further strikes on central and western Iran in response to a barrage of Iranian missiles. Explosions have been heard in northern and central Israel, where Iran's Revolutionary Guard says it's targeted 2 military bases. The Iranians say their attacks are the beginning of a full week of continuous strikes. They follow Israel targeting Hezbollah in Beirut, Lebanon. President Trump had urged Israel not to attack Iran, saying yesterday he was going to call Israel's Benjamin Netanyahu and tell him not to retaliate. Jonathan Savage, Fox News.
20: President Trump abruptly ended a taped interview with NBC's Meet the Press after being challenged on his claims of election fraud and his controversial DOJ weaponization fund. The president stormed off the set in Wisconsin after he was pressed for evidence by moderator Kristen Welker. Trump claims California officials were cheating on the election. Cyber criminals have a new way of hacking, and it's low tech by today's standards.
13: How often are we warned to double check if an email with an attachment or a link is genuine? Often it is an attempt to steal our personal information. Big corporations train employees to spot phony emails purporting to be coming from their own tech support crew. But Google's cybersecurity teams are now warning that the cybercrime gang known as Silent Ransom Group has been sending their bad tech guys to offices and other brick-and-mortar shops posing as IT guys. They plug into office computers directly to steal data or install ransomware. Good idea to check IDs of anyone showing up to look at your computer.
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20: A bipartisan group of lawmakers renewing calls for greater government transparency on unidentified aerial phenomena, or UAPs. During a Capitol event, the former intelligence official David Grush is joining members of Congress pushing for the passage of the UAP Disclosure Act, which would require more complete releases of government files. Tampa Bay traffic and weather coming up. Next news update in 30 minutes. I'm Chris Trankman, News Radio WFLA.
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18: Slowing down on 75 northbound around Paseo Almar Boulevard due to a crash around Gibsonton Drive. Left lane is blocked. 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
6: Happy Monday, Tampa Bay, keeping things mainly dry for the start of the work week. And we keep a focus on the heat for this afternoon with a high of about 94 degrees in downtown Tampa. We're several degrees warmer than average for this time of year and starting to see the humidity creep in slowly. That's going to keep things a little bit stickier moving forward throughout the week. We're keeping with a partly cloudy sky, so a good bit of sunshine out there for this afternoon with a 10% chance of a spot shower. I'm ex-Federate meteorologist Juliana Mejia.
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1: It's Ryan Gorman with Dana.

0: not due in on election day. So they have a week to get all those ballots in before they can be counted. And historically, these late votes have tended to be Democrat, and that's what we're seeing again.
1: Well, it's a Democratic city. The idea that Spencer Pratt would move on to the runoff, I mean, he certainly gained some support towards the end, but if you look at where things stand right now, you've got LA Mayor Karen Bass. She has advanced, and it looks like that council member, Democratic council member, is going to advance as well. And the numbers are pretty much right in line with the polling leading into the election.
0: Right. Yeah, because Spencer Pratt was polling around 26 to 29%. Right now he's at 27%. But Rahman is at 27% in this as well. She's up by only about 2,500 votes. About 16% of the vote has yet to be counted. That's the estimate, of course, since the ballots are still coming in. Karen Bass has advanced. And, you know, you can say, oh, they're trying to, you know, force him out, and they're finding ballots to force out Pratt. Thing is, most political experts will tell you Bass would rather face Pratt come November.
1: Yeah.
0: Because, you know, he's a registered Republican. It's a nonpartisan race, wink, wink, nudge, nudge. But in a deep blue city like L.A., you'd rather face a Republican rather than a challenge on your left.
1: Yeah, the Los Angeles Republican Party chairperson put out a note the other day on the status of the election and ran through how the whole thing works. You know, a lot of the rigged election stuff, I find, it's tied to people just not understanding how elections work.
0: Ding, ding, ding, ding, ding, ding, ding.
1: Yeah, and California and L.A., they certainly, I don't think, do their elections right. I mean, this is a freaking mess. The fact
2: they need to get it together
1: long,
2: and count it faster.
1: Yeah, count it faster and put a limit on, because that's one of the big problems. You've still got ballots that could come in up till tomorrow. So they have this long period where the ballots can keep coming in and they keep having to count them. And I mean, you got to do it better this day and age,
0: and
1: especially in a social media environment.
0: Sending ballots to everyone is a mistake.
1: It is. Yeah. So I'm not saying how they do it in California is right. I'm saying if you know anything about how they conduct these elections, this shouldn't be a surprise. And if you know anything about the makeup of LA, this shouldn't be a surprise, the results and where they're at right now. It doesn't mean that there's this effort to, you know, take down Spencer Pratt. mean, come on.
0: So what do you think? I'm sure you've already told the rest of the audience, but I haven't been able to listen. Your Meet the Press take?
1: Yeah, my Meet the Press take is I'm really tired of hearing about rigged elections. I feel like I've been hearing about them since, 2016 Russiagate and all that. And then certainly after 2020, I'm tired of hearing about rigged elections. And to me, if the president believes that elections have been rigged, he's had a year and a half in office and a Department of Justice with the people that he wanted in charge. Where are the indictments? Where are the charges? Where's the proof? The fact of the matter is they don't win in court. People, if there were rigged elections, they certainly haven't been held account. Like, at some point, you got to put up or shut up. And that's where I'm at right now.
0: And I thought the rainfall was hysterical.
2: Yeah, it was
1: why
2: really,
1: was it so loud?
2: It was because they were in that type of a building. They were what was it, like a barn or a garage or something? Yeah, and it was super distracting. And you could tell that Trump was irritated by that anyway. But the way he said, "I've been sitting with you here in the rain," like as if it was raining on him, it was just distracting outside. But the whole thing was a disaster. But I think that's what really set him off. Like he was agitated anyway.
1: Yeah, I think you're
2: and then
1: right.
2: It just went downhill when she started pressing him on those questions.
1: I didn't think she asked anything unfair. I mean, she was asking, about all the different issues that he brings up, that he talks about on Truth Social or, at these rallies.
0: Yeah, the criticism or one of the criticisms I've seen online was that, she was interrupting him and should let him speak. But my point would be, but when he starts responding with either saying the same stuff he said 10,000 times before that may or may not be accurate, like you don't want to give him that floor either to say, look, you've been saying, the election was rigged and stolen without giving us any evidence for, 5 years now. Let's move on to a different talking point.
1: I don't have a problem with reporters or interviewers interrupting politicians. And look, Trump is a politician at this point. because they'll just drone on and on, and they know how to filibuster. Right. They'll go on forever trying to get their points out.

0: And you can't challenge them. So I don't have a problem with that. Rory O'Neill, our national correspondent with us this morning. Rory, really appreciate it. Thanks so much.
1: Hey, thanks, Ryan.
0: When we come back, President Trump set to attend a big event tonight. We're going to check in with our White House correspondent, John Decker, for more on that and why some aren't very happy about it. We'll get to that next here on The Ryan Gorman Show.
2: Slowing down on 75 northbound around Paseo Almar Boulevard due to a crash around Gibsonton Drive. Left lane is blocked. 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
0: 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So, John, President Trump attending Game 3 of the NBA Finals between my New York Knicks and the San Antonio Spurs at Madison Square Garden, and this is causing a lot of consternation in the city.
10: Well, it's going to really create traffic havoc in the city for sure. It's going to obviously have to have TSA-like security. And if you're lucky enough to be attending this game, you should show up 2 hours early if you want to be in your seat when the tip-off happens at 8:30 this evening. There's going to be a ton of security. There's a watch party that they've been having right outside Madison Square Garden for games one and two. It won't be outside the garden for games for game three, at least. It's being moved to Battery Park, and that has to do a lot with the security for the president and securing that arena.
0: Yeah, I don't like this. And I'll tell you why. Because the city is just having a moment right now, and it was going to be crazy around the garden to begin with. And you've got these watch parties that have been fantastic. The fans that can't get in, and most fans can't because tickets, the cheapest ones are going for like $7,000 a piece.
10: Yeah, it's crazy.
0: I mean, absolutely. The prices are insane. So, you know, these watch parties gave people a chance to like be there and be a part of it, even if you couldn't actually get in. That has been canceled now. And you're asking people who are going. I mean, it's just going to be chaotic.
1: They can't bring anything in.
0: You can't bring anything
10: in.
0: Yeah,
10: that's right.
1: No bags. No bags. Nothing.
10: No bags.
0: Yeah. And this doesn't have to do with Trump. This would be if any president decided to go to. And it's not like the Super Bowl. It's not even like some. You're talking about Midtown Manhattan and how it's going to get shut down for the press. I just can't imagine what that's going to be like. And you're putting a lot of pressure on the NYPD, too. They got enough to deal with right now.
1: And the Secret Service that's already had a number of, you know, near misses with him. Now they've got to have all that, you know, done around Madison Square Garden. It's insane.
0: Right. John, you know how this goes, setting something up like this. It's a big undertaking.
10: It is a big undertaking. You know, obviously the president went through this when he attended the Super Bowl this year. Last summer, he attended the U.S. Open final. I was there when the president did that. Enormous amount of security and enormous security lines, by the way, out in Flushing Meadows for that. And that's exactly what will happen this evening. Again, you know, prepare accordingly. If you have a ticket and you don't want to miss any of the game, get there really early.
0: Right. But Flushing, you know, the U.S. Open out in Flushing, because that's right where the Mets play. I'm a big Mets fan, so I know the area.
10: That's right.
0: It's still different from Midtown Manhattan. Madison Square Garden is.
10: That's
0: going to be a disaster tonight for anybody in the area. And here's the thing for the president. He damn well better hope the Knicks win. Because if the Knicks lose the game that he went to after they've won 13 in a row, I am telling you right now, I know Knicks fans and I know New Yorkers. They're going to blame it on him. John
10: they've got
0: knows.
10: A lot of momentum.
0: John knows.
10: The Knicks have a lot of momentum heading into the garden, you know. And look, nothing's ever a certainty.
0: No.
10: And the Spurs are a phenomenally good team. I actually thought they were going to win at least one of the games in San Antonio. But, you know, things are looking good right now for the New York Knicks, especially coming home to play at the Garden. You know, I give them the edge, obviously, to win the series. And, you know, even with the president there, all the distractions associated with the president there, I think they're going to take care of business.
0: I think so, too. White House correspondent John Decker with us this morning. John, thanks so much.
10: Thanks, Ryan.
0: Even if you're not a Knicks fan or a basketball fan, I'm telling you, tune into the beginning of that game tonight because you will have never seen anything like
1: that's
0: what you're
1: going to
0: see in the garden. Even my only concern was with ticket prices so high, are there going to be like real Knicks fans there?
1: Or it's just people who want to go because they have money and they can go.
0: Yeah, but I feel like it's still going to be a crazy environment. And the celebrities that you see there, like Ben Stiller and Tracy Morgan and all of them, they are diehard Knicks fans. So I can't wait. Quick kind of heads up, tomorrow morning I may not have my A game. The game doesn't freaking start until 8:30.
1: Oh, so you're going to be watching the game.
0: Yeah, it really doesn't start until 8:45. So, I'm going to be a little tired tomorrow morning. But when we come back, we got a lot of reaction to the story we did Friday morning about just how much Miami City employees are making. Dana has some of your comments on that coming up next here on The Ryan Gorman Show.
2: We have yet another issue on 75 northbound at Big Bend Road this time, a disabled truck blocking the right-hand lane. Heavy slowdowns in the area. 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
0: The opening bell rings this morning as Wall Street starts a new trading week after stocks closed lower in a big way on Friday. Markets sold off after stronger than expected jobs data pushed Treasury yields higher, while a major sell-off in chip stocks sent the tech-heavy NASDAQ tumbling 4%, its biggest decline since early 2025. At the closing bell, the Dow lost 695 points, the S&P 500 dropped 200 points, and the NASDAQ plunged over 1,100 points. 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
6: I'm Dana McKay with this trending story. On Friday, we talked about the new portal that lets the public search the salaries of Miami City employees, and we posted a video of the segment to our social media. You can follow us on Instagram at Ryan Gorman Show to see it, and we got some big reaction. Mm-hmm. Now, the Miami City manager is making $475,000 a year. The city attorney, $417,000 a year. The deputy city attorney, $361,000 a year.
7: Money.
6: So these are some hefty salaries. So the comments were mostly people that were outraged by this. Sam said, if we reduce our property taxes, then where were those $400,000 salaries come from? Michael said, now you understand why they don't want to cut our homestead property taxes. Daniel pointed out that the governor of Florida only makes about $141,000 a year. So then how are these city employees making $400K?
7: Look at that gig.
6: Another person pointed out that the president makes $400,000 a year. So how does someone in Miami make $475,000 a year?
7: Managing Miami's tough.
6: Yeah, I mean, that's basically what all of the comments were. Mm-hmm. People just could not believe it. And one person pointed out that this has always been public record, so why is it suddenly a big deal now? You've always been able to go find out, but I think it's the fact that they put together this portal and now it's drawing attention to it.
7: Yeah, and especially because of the property tax issue where you've got local officials and local governments saying that we're going to have to cut services and all of this if we don't have that revenue coming in. Now people are saying, well, what about those?
6: Why are these people making $475,000? More than the president.
7: Right. When we come back to start the next hour of the show, a big shakeup in the race for governor. We're going to be back with that and a whole lot more after news, traffic, and weather right here on the Ryan Gorman Show.
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6: Guaranteed human.
7: 76 degrees. Good morning, I'm Chris Trankman. Your Tampa Bay forecast, times of clouds and sun, hot with near record heat, high 96. Traffic and your complete forecast from Channel 8 meteorologist Juliana Mejia coming up. Our top story at 8:03. Clearwater police have released the results of their investigation into the death of wrestler Hulk Hogan. Detectives say Hogan, whose real name was Terry Bollea, died a natural attended death on July 24th, 2025, at age 71. His occupational therapist, Justin McHamey, told police at the scene.
0: When I saw it, I didn't look. This is such a big guy.
10: Yeah.
0: So getting a pulse, getting all that stuff, sometimes difficult. And then when we realized it, obviously we didn't call and get assistance. To be honest, I'm surprised it lasted this long.
7: Police interviewed multiple witnesses, including Hogan's son and wife. They've posted their report and video on their website, clearwaterpolice.org. A search is underway to find the driver involved in a deadly hit-and-run crash in Tampa. Police say a man was hit by a car Sunday morning near North Armenia Avenue and East Hamilton Avenue. He was brought to the hospital where he died. Police say he was in his early 40s, and they're asking the driver who hit him to come forward. Stepped-up patrols at Clearwater Beach were effective at preventing a repeat of last weekend's teen takeover.
11: There was the shooter was taken into custody, mm-hmm. and there was an additional charge that later that same evening in reference to someone being in possession of a firearm. I'm telling you, this type of behavior is not going to be tolerated.
7: Deputy Chief of Police Michael Wallach says the 17-year-old was shot as multiple fights broke out. The plan for the summer is to keep monitoring social media to prevent more teen takeovers from taking place. A man's in custody for a deadly shooting in Pinellas County. The sheriff's office says Robert Worthington was arrested over the weekend for a shooting Friday morning in Pinellas Park. He allegedly shot and killed 50-year-old Craig Beath inside a business on 69th Avenue North. Deputies say Worthington was distraught over personal problems and got into an argument with Beath. Two men are hospitalized in critical condition following the crash of a single-engine Cessna in Kissimmee in Osceola County. Fire Rescue Battalion Chief Stephen Ganella says it went down Saturday afternoon.
12: The aircraft was reportedly doing touch-and-go maneuvers from the Kissimmee Airport. As it lifted back off, it had a malfunction with the fuel system, and it crash-landed about a mile and a half southeast of the runway.
7: Ganella says firefighters had to pull the men from the mangled aircraft in thick vegetation near the Kissimmee Airport. One man was airlifted to the hospital. The FAA and NTSB both investigating. A woman's facing charges after a child shot himself in Polk County. The sheriff's office says a 6-year-old boy shot himself in the leg Friday at a home in Winter Haven. Nicole Philippe was the only adult in the home at the time. Deputies searched the home and say they found marijuana, a scale, and a glass pipe that allegedly belonged to Philippe. She's facing drug possession charges and charges of neglect of a child. Florida's emergency managers, always preparing for hurricane season, but at least one is getting ready for something unlikely but not impossible.
13: Flagler County Emergency Management Director Jonathan Lord says his county has almost completed the process to get National Weather Service certification as tsunami ready.
14: One of our main things is really just educating the public that we're not immune to this kind of risk.
13: Thanks to the potential for earthquakes in the Caribbean, Northeast U.S., and the Canary Islands, Indian River County and the city of Indian Harbor Beach also designated tsunami ready. 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
10: Tampa Bay traffic and weather coming up. 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
19: No major delays in Pinellas County. 275 looking pretty good north and southbound. All the actions in Hillsborough just cleared a crash on 75 northbound approaching Gibsonton Drive. All lanes are open. But to the south, disabled truck on 75 northbound at Big Bend Road. That is blocking the right-hand lane. A crash blocking the right lane on 275 southbound approaching Bird Street. Heavy congestion on 275 southbound after Fowler Avenue. I'm Pat Largo, News Radio WFLA.
6: Happy Monday, Tampa Bay, keeping things mainly dry for the start of the work week. And we keep a focus on the heat for this afternoon with a high of about 94 degrees in downtown Tampa. We're several degrees warmer than average for this time of year and starting to see the humidity creep in slowly. That's going to keep things a little bit stickier moving forward throughout the week. We're keeping with a partly cloudy sky, so a good bit of sunshine out there for this afternoon with a 10% chance of a spot shower. I'm Axa Federate meteorologist Juliana Mejia.
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7: Welcome to the Ryan Gorman Show on this Monday, June 8th. I'm Ryan Gorman with Dana McKay and Natalie Rodriguez from our newsroom. Coming up this hour, big developments out of the Middle East over the weekend with Iran and Israel now trading strikes. We'll have an update from the Middle East for you before 8:20. Plus, President Trump walks out of an interview on Meet the Press. We're going to have that for you, including the clip of how it all went down at 8:25. Right now, let's get to today's top stories with Natalie Rodriguez. Good morning, Natalie. All right. While we wait for Natalie, I will give you today's top story, at least one of them. Orange County Mayor Jerry Demings suspended his campaign for Florida governor after announcing he was diagnosed earlier this week with the treatable form of prostate cancer. He said continuing his campaign could negatively affect his prognosis, and then he decided to step away in the interest of his health and family. Demings said his campaign had continued to expand statewide before the diagnosis, adding staff and growing outreach efforts, while internal polling showed what he described as a strong chance of winning. I'm not so sure that's right. By the end of March, Demings had raised more than $650,000, while David Jolly, former Republican congressman who's now running as a Democrat, he had raised nearly $5 million and racked up a lot of endorsements. So essentially what this does is it clears the field for David Jolly. Now, you could have a few last-minute candidates get in this week. This is the last week to do that. But you've got David Jolly with a head start, with a lot of endorsements, with $5 million that he's raised. So he's going to have a huge financial advantage. And I would expect David Jolly to pretty much sail to the primary election win. And then he will go up against whoever the Republicans decide their nominee will be. Obviously, the front runner right now is Congressman Byron Donalds, endorsed by President Trump. He's raised $81 million.
6: Oh, my gosh. Yeah. What did you say David Jolly has? $5
7: million? Yeah, yeah. And he's running against former House Speaker Paul Renner, who raised more than $6 million. So he's a little bit behind.
6: Slightly, yeah.
7: And then Lieutenant Governor Jay Collins, he's raised about $1.75 million.
6: And
7: so
6: he still doesn't have an endorsement still doesn't from have the governor.
7: The governor's endorsement yet. So Donalds, he had said after Demings dropped out of the Democratic race, and there was bipartisan support for Demings in his cancer battle.
6: Right,
7: was,
6: everyone wishing him
7: yeah,
6: the best.
7: Yeah. Yeah, it was really good to see. But Donald said that Republican infighting only helps Democrats. And he said, really, everybody else in the race should get out and coalesce around him now. You had Lieutenant Governor Jay Collins. He said, not so fast. And he challenged Donald to a debate. And he also said that Donald's debate strategy, like not having them, is similar to Joe Biden's approach, saying candidates can't hide in the shadows and they need to publicly defend their positions. So, look, I think if you're Donald's, I get it. You're going to win the nomination. You're going to run away with it. But, you know, if you've got Lieutenant Governor and former House Speaker on the Republican side still in the race, you need to have
6: a
7: debate.
6: Why not debate them? Yeah.
7: You got to have a debate. And if you're that good, then you shouldn't have a problem. All right, Natalie, I pretty much handled the first story.
20: I heard that.
7: Yeah. So let's get to the second one involving the Supreme Court.
20: Yeah, absolutely. The Florida Supreme Court cracking down on artificial intelligence inside the courtroom. Supreme Court justices have officially adopted strict new rules regulating AI use by lawyers following what they called rampant misuse across the state. So under the new guidelines, attorneys have to disclose any time that AI is used to draft legal documents or anything such as those. And they have to personally double check all AI generated content for accuracy. The high court warning that lawyers will face severe professional sanctions if they submit fake or hallucinated legal case citations to a judge. How are they going to be able to tell the difference is the question.
7: Yeah. So you can't have, and we've seen this, in numerous instances where you'll have a lawyer quote, in Jones v. Smith, they found this and there's no Jones v. Smith.
20: There's no
7: right. AI hallucinated it. And we had some people, they make evidence.
6: Yes, using I remember AI? We did a story not too long ago where it was a domestic situation, and I think the boyfriend or the husband was making up text messages or something that was all AI generated, and then this didn't end up going to court or anything, but it's an example of how people could do it. It was either an Uber or a Lyft driver in South Florida who AI generated a picture of the backseat of the car all trashed.
20: I mean, have you seen those pictures that are circulating with like talk show hosts and they're like beefed up arms and stuff? I mean,
7: I don't know what you're talking about.
6: Natalie, we wanted to forget about that.
7: I don't know what you're talking about.
20: Just saying.
6: Yeah, if you go to our Facebook page at Ryan Gorman Show and scroll down a bit, you'll see exactly what Natalie's talking about. Yeah.
7: That is a 100% authentic image of me and my muscular arms. I've been working out.
6: I believe you that you've been working out because you've told me many times lately that, oh, I got a workout in, but your arms are not that big yet.
7: I apologize. I can't show them to you. I'm wearing a button-down long-sleeve shirt.
6: Can still go like again. This.
7: Well,
6: let me see.
7: I mean, it's a little loose.
6: You're not filling it out.
7: Not going to get a good look.
20: See, it's not artificial intelligence. It's authentic imagery.
7: It's authentic imagery. That's what it is. Natalie Rodriguez with today's top stories. Natalie, thanks so much.
20: You got it.
7: All right, now let's bring in AccuWeather meteorologist Jason Caterina for today's forecast. So, Jason, how much rain are we looking at this week?
21: Not too much. The chance for showers mid to late week with the thunderstorms thrown in the afternoon as well. But dry to start here for us around South Florida. Mostly cloudy today, high up to 90. Partly cloudy, 78 tonight, and Maybe a brief shower or two tomorrow morning, then a thunderstorm in the afternoon. 87, so not quite as hot. A hot start to the week up in Tampa with some cloudiness this morning, then mostly cloudy this afternoon. 95 for the high today, only down to 77 tonight, and not quite as hot tomorrow. A thunderstorm late in the afternoon, a high of 91.
7: All right. AccuWeather meteorologist Jason Catarina with our forecast today. Jason, thanks so much. When we come back, big developments out of the Middle East over the weekend. Iran and Israel now trading strikes yet again. We're going to run through the latest for you in 2 minutes right here on The Ryan Gorman Show.
19: Traffic is pretty much down to a crawl on 75 northbound at Big Bend Road. Disabled truck blocking the right-hand lane. 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
7: Well, things escalated in the Middle East over the past couple of days. Earlier in the show, in the 6 o'clock hour, we went live to the Middle East and checked in with ABC News correspondent Jordana Miller for all the latest. And here was her rundown of what has unfolded.
26: It's really been a hectic and dangerous last 24 hours. Hezbollah and Iran decided that they were not going to keep the terms of the ceasefire. And Hezbollah on Sunday fired on northern communities in Israel with at least 2 missiles. And Israel responded by hitting Hezbollah's stronghold in Dahiya, which is a southern suburb of Beirut. And then Iran kind of escalated it again. We saw Iran fire for the first time directly on Israel in 2 months. And then overnight, the Israelis retaliated, even though President Trump said he was going to ask Netanyahu not to retaliate. It was clear that Israel had to do something. They could not let Iran now have some kind of power or say over their ability to get Hezbollah, the militant terror proxy of Iran, off of Israel's northern border and protect its citizens. So Israel fired overnight, carried out strikes, and Iran fired back. I mean, I was up at 6 a.m. with the siren here in Jerusalem. The Iranians have fired at least almost another 20 ballistic missiles today. The total is somewhere near 30. And now it looks like President Trump is stepping in to try to pull both sides back from the edge so we don't have a return to full war. First, we heard the president on his social media platform saying Iran and Israel both need to hold their fire, stop their fire now. He said that both sides are interested in an immediate ceasefire. We'll see if that turns out to be the case.
7: I think the president's in a tough spot right now. He's been in a tough spot for a while, but Iran has not abided by the ceasefire from the very beginning, because the original ceasefire was supposed to include the reopening of the Strait of Hormuz. That has not happened. It's been part of the negotiations to try to get it reopened. They continue to fire on ships in the Strait, including U.S. vessels. They have fired on our allies, Kuwait, Bahrain, the most recent examples. They continue to do this, like almost now at this point, day in and day out. If you're President Trump, how much longer are you going to allow them to get away with this? Like, I know you want to make a deal, but I think you also, with how they're behaving, you have to question their sincerity in wanting to make a deal and their trustworthiness if you do make a deal. And I don't see how you can push for Israel not to retaliate. You know, every time a U.S. vessel is shot at by Iran, we retaliate. So then you're telling Israel not to, while they're under attack from both Hezbollah and Iran. I get that the markets are going to tank and oil's going to go up and gas prices are going to go up if fighting resumes. But now you've got President Trump. He is running the risk of looking weak.
6: Yeah. So do you think it's kind of like just rip the Band-Aid off and let's just do it, get it done. It's going to get bad.
7: I think
6: so. Then things will start to improve once it's done.
7: You got to send them a message, because right now they're just, it's like a little kid, right? Testing their luck.
6: Oh,
7: you
6: know? Absolutely.
7: It's like a little kid. You tell, don't touch that cookie. And they keep
6: they eat
7: reaching
6: the cookie,
7: for it.
6: Yep. And you keep telling them not to,
7: exactly.
6: Instead of smacking their hand.
7: Right. And that's where we're at right now. The Iran needs a little smack on the hand. When we come back, President Trump walks out of an interview on Meet the Press. We've got the clip of how it all went down in just a moment here on The Ryan Gorman Show.
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4: Hey, Cheryl. You know, we've been having a lot of conversations on the radio show. One of the things that we've been talking about are wills and trusts. How many people out there do you think understand the difference behind a will and a trust?
3: I think people believe that a will is probably all they need.
4: Sure. Right. And there's a reason for that. And the reason is, right, we grew up, at least our generation, we grew up with watching these movies. And then, you know, this wealthy person passed away. And there's a group of people sitting in a room and they're just reading off the will. Right. But what I want to explain, and again, we're not attorneys. We just work with attorneys that provide this. We're going to kind of give you a brief overview here. But what a will does is it's going to explain how you want your assets distributed after you pass away. So it's what you want. It's not necessarily what you get. So have you ever heard the term contesting a will?
3: Oh, yes.
4: So that's because wills can be contested. So go back to that room full of people and they've read everything off and, you know, Daddy Warbucks passes away and there's billions of dollars to spread around and somebody's mad because they didn't get something. Well, wills are contestable. So that means you go to court and then you contest what somebody else got. And so what I want our listeners right now to know is wills are great when it comes to explaining how you want your assets distributed, but you need to understand that those can be contested. It's a public process. So people are going to find out what your assets are and how it works. It's very, very complicated. So let's talk about trust for a second.
3: How does a trust differ from a will?
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7: President Trump abruptly ended a Meet the Press interview in Wisconsin after a contentious exchange with NBC moderator Kristen Welker. Here's how that interview came to an end.
12: Let's talk
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12: about
14: elections in this country. We're like a third world country. 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
12: But Mr. President,
14: your one-sided crooked network. So let's go. Call it quits because I've had enough. Thank you, darling. Have a good
12: Mr.
14: time.
12: Mr. President, I traveled all the way to Wisconsin.
14: I've sat in the rain with you.
12: I know.
14: I've sat in the rain with you for an hour. On and off in the rain. And I've given you enough time. You ought to straighten out your press because you know what?
12: Mr. President,
14: a country can never be great with a dishonest press.
12: Listen, we traveled all the way to Wisconsin for this interview.
6: And he steps on the microphone.
7: That's Bart.
12: We traveled all the way to Wisconsin for this interview.
6: Like squashing a bug, he just steps right on it. So that video I shared on our X at Ryan Gorman Show.
7: Yeah, it got real heated there at the end. But they had been talking for like, I don't know, 45 minutes or so before that.
6: Yeah, it was a long interview to begin with.
7: It wasn't like that happened right at the beginning. And I also want to note, you know, it wasn't like raining on them during the interview.
6: But the rain was loud. Annoying. It was loud. Yeah on the roof of that barn. Yeah.
7: All right. When we come back, more on the escalating situation in the Middle East. We're going to check in with News Nation's Leland Vittert for some analysis after your local news, traffic, and weather right here on The Ryan Gorman Show.
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10: It's 80 degrees. Good morning, I'm Chris Trankman. Your Tampa Bay forecast. Times of clouds and sun. Hot with near record heat. High 96. Our top story at 831. Israel is threatening President Trump's ceasefire deal with Iran, with renewed attacks on Iran without U.S. approval.
2: The president said he and Netanyahu are on the same page when it comes to Iran, but Trump said he was not pleased with Israel's attacks on Lebanon. President Trump confirmed on a podcast calling Netanyahu crazy. On NBC's Meet the Press, the president talked about what bothered him.
5: I'd like to see Lebanon have a better life. I'd like to see a more surgical attack on Hezbollah.
2: Prime Minister Netanyahu did respond to the crazy comment, saying he and the president may have tactical disagreements, but they respect each other and will work out their differences. Gernal Scott, Fox News.
10: President Trump says his administration's so-called anti-weaponization fund is a great idea. During a sit-down interview with NBC's Meet the Press, Trump said if it was up to him, he'd pay them the kind of money they deserve. Trump would later walk out of the interview when he was pressed about his claims of election fraud in California. A tidal wave has crashed into the Philippines.
13: The offshore earthquake sent a 3-foot tsunami into the Philippines' southern coastline, causing some damage. Tremors caused buildings to collapse in the city of General Santos, which was the hardest hit. A key access bridge there was damaged. Authorities are checking reports of students being trapped in a collapsed 2-story school. Elsewhere, there are reports of deaths being caused by falling debris. The Philippines is one of the world's most disaster-prone countries, often hit by earthquakes and volcanic eruptions. Jonathan Savage, Fox News.
10: SpaceX is planning to sell more than 555 million shares of the company for $135 apiece in its Friday IPO. The shares will be listed on NASDAQ under the ticker SPCX. Tampa Bay traffic and weather coming up. Next news update in 30 minutes. I'm Chris Trankman, News Radio WFLA.
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19: Slowdowns in St. Pete, 275 southbound from Gandy Boulevard, getting towards the downtown area. In Hillsboro, still some messes on 75 northbound around Big Bend Road. A disabled truck blocking the right-hand lane. Stop-and-go traffic on 41 northbound between Apollo Beach Boulevard out towards Sims Road. And Veterans Expressway southbound, a little sluggish after Hillsboro Avenue. Crash in North Tampa, 275 southbound, approaching Bird Street with possible lane blockage. I'm Pat Largo, News Radio WFLA.
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6: Happy Monday, Tampa Bay. Keeping things mainly dry for the start of the work week. And we keep a focus on the heat for this afternoon with a high of about 94 degrees in downtown Tampa. We're several degrees warmer than average for this time of year and starting to see the humidity creep in slowly. That's going to keep things a little bit stickier moving forward throughout the week. We're keeping with a partly cloudy sky, so a good bit of sunshine out there for this afternoon with a 10% chance of a spot shower. I'm ex-Federate meteorologist Juliana Mejia.
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0: Back now here on the Ryan Gorman Show, and let's bring in News Nation Chief Washington anchor and host of On Balance with Leland Vittert. You can watch him weeknights at 9 on News Nation. And of course, you can check out his free War Notes newsletter at warnotes.com. And you can pick up his new book, Born Lucky, wherever you get your books. So Leland, we've got a lot to talk about this morning. Let's start with the situation in the Middle East. So we go back to Friday. Iran launches ballistic missiles and drones towards Kuwait and Bahrain. Our forces intercept them. But, you know, yet again, Iran launching stuff at our allies. They've launched stuff at our commercial vessels. They've launched stuff at our military. Then you got Hezbollah firing missiles at Israel. Israel responds. Then Iran responds to that. Then Trump tells Israeli Prime Minister Benjamin Netanyahu not to retaliate. Well, Israel had no choice. They had to retaliate. So it's this back and forth. Are we at a point now where the president wants to make a deal? I get that. But if he continues to not forcefully respond to Iran's blatant aggression and violations of the ceasefire, does he run the risk, or does he already look weak?
3: Well, he certainly has not shown the Iranians the resolve that is needed to get them to change their calculus.
0: Mm-hmm.
3: The only reason Iran changes their behavior is because they believe that the results are going to be so punitive and so painful that it threatens their own survival. And you can do that economically. But you're right that when a bully keeps punching you in the nose and you go, but I really thought we had a ceasefire and let's sit down and talk about it,
0: mm-hmm.
3: The bully is going to keep punching you in the nose. The Middle East can very easily be explained by a prison yard or the same dynamics at play as a prison yard. And it's interesting to me because the Trump administration has shown a willingness to do what no other American administration has been willing to do, which is to forcefully take on Iran. And yet, now that we're in this somewhat ceasefire detente kind of thing,

0: or else.
1: Why would they be?
0: Right. And also, I think, and, you know, I view politics in this prism a lot. If this were Barack Obama in office right now, handling the situation the same way, where Iran is violating ceasefire day in and day out, and he kept saying, but we're trying to make a deal, he would be getting hammered right now. And Trump would be the first one hammering him, saying he's weak and he's not a good deal maker. And so, I think we're reaching that like critical point where we've got to see the president either get this deal done or get Iran back on track towards a deal, and just trying to keep negotiating doesn't seem to be working.
1: Well, you are correct about that. And much like Barack Obama faced a lot of domestic political considerations, Donald Trump does as well.
0: Yep.
1: Despite the fact that he says, you know, I don't care. The issue of gas prices, I think, is separate from the lack of support fundamentally in public opinion for the war and the new divisions that are showing up in the Republican Party, obviously much more dramatically in the Democratic Party, over support of Israel. And frankly, for the growing line on both the left and the right to be somehow that Israel controls the United States or we're doing their bidding, I think that this weekend's event, if that had not already been exposed as just a dumb anti-Semitic Jew-hating trope, this weekend kind of fully lays that out. But you're seeing a breakdown in what America believes its responsibility in the world is. And I fully understand the, call it the America First wing of the Republican Party or the populist movement. I would just remind them that every time we have gone down that path as a country, bad things have happened because other people start taking over the world.
0: Sometimes putting America first is handling business overseas.
1: Well, putting America first is that America is feared and respected around the world.
0: Mm-hmm.
1: Because that's what allows us to have the world's only reserve currency. That's what allows us to set trade rules around the world. That's what allows us to enforce our economic will around the world. And that's what keeps bad actors from taking over and growing through other parts of the world. Like it's not a great option to have troops stationed all around the world,
0: mm-hmm.
1: but it is the only option.
0: We're joined by News Nation Chief Washington anchor and host of On Balance with Leland Vittert. Leland Vittert with us each and every Monday morning. Let me switch gears here and ask you about something else. President Trump at that Wisconsin agriculture event on Friday, he spent about 7 minutes talking about pools, fountains, grass, and Washington, D.C., and the upgrades and improvements that he's been making. You're there. What can you tell us? Have you seen the new and improved reflecting pool or some of these other things that he's done?
1: Sure. I've seen a lot of them. Seen the fountains that are filled up, seen the streets that are now cleaned up, seen the fact that the homeless camps are gone. I'm not sure there's anybody in Wisconsin who sits around and says, well, gee, honey, you know, it's going to be really tough to afford sending our kid to camp this summer or taking the family vacation because of gas prices. But just, you know, I'm just so happy the reflecting pool has been
0: But Leland, that reflecting pool, it's just
2: That's
0: so nice.
2: That's a great
0: nice
2: point, now. Leland. Yeah. We talked about this last week. Trump's messaging, is it off? And a lot of our listeners agreed that it's off.
0: Right. But I was just curious of what D.C. looks like and the improvements. And you're
1: Massively
0: there. So
1: better.
0: So they are noticeable.
1: Oh, yeah. And they are noticeable. And the fact that the homeless camps are gone and the fact that there's not marauding gangs of teenagers harassing my wife when she walks our dog, and that where I live in D.C., sort of an entertainment district, newly built entertainment district, the crowds have doubled or tripled in size. People feel safe to come out again. It's great. And it's one of those things of watch what Trump does, not what he says.
0: Mm-hmm.
1: All of these have been really good improvements and good changes. That's awesome. Again, there's no family sitting around saying, you know, I'm just so happy that there's water in the fountains in D.C., and that makes it

0: so that, you know, it makes it fine that we can't afford groceries this week.
1: Yeah,
0: it's not how the world thinks.
1: It's tough because, you know, Trump knows that he improved things in D.C. He wants the credit for that. But then how do you turn that into a message that's relatable and that impacts families all across the country? And I don't think I don't think they figured out a way, or yeah, maybe you can't. But I do think that messaging, like we had talked about, you're right, that family in Wisconsin, I don't know, maybe there's a family in Wisconsin who thinks, you know, the landscaping in D.C.
2: Like, we've got to go to D.C.
1: Maybe they're planning a trip, Leland. Maybe that's what they're doing, what they're working on.
0: We can't afford to drive there, yeah. or fly.
1: All right, News Nation Chief Washington Anchor Leland Vittert. You can watch him weeknights at 9 on News Nation. You can check out his War Notes newsletter. It's free, warnotes.com. And don't forget to pick up his book, Born Lucky, as well. Leland, really appreciate it. We'll talk to you soon. All right. I think Leland left us a little early there. When we come back, a member of Congress confronted about an alleged affair with another member. Dana has that trending story next here on The Ryan Gorman Show.
3: Bumper to bumper traffic in Hillsborough County. We have a disabled truck blocking the right lane on 75 northbound at Big Bend Road. 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
2: 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Colorado Congresswoman Lauren Boebert cursed out a Fox News digital reporter who asked her about the allegation that she had an affair with Congressman Thomas Massey. So Massey's former girlfriend, who also worked as a staffer, told MAGA influencer Laura Loomer that Massey and Lauren Boebert hooked up weeks after Massey's wife died in 2024. And this was Boebert's reaction to the question.
12: Fuck you, first of all. If you're going to bring me into this, like, this sexist stuff is, like, out of control. So there's your clickbait that you were looking for.
13: Mm-hmm. And, a lot of people.
12: I don't want to talk about anybody's exes and their crazy that they do.
2: She didn't deny it, though.
1: No, it's true. She didn't deny it.
2: That's what I took away from that. And she didn't say, honestly, no, I didn't. That's crazy.
1: No, she just said
2: she doesn't want to talk about it.
1: Her response led the story to go viral. And it was the first I had ever heard of anything potentially between Lauren Boebert and Thomas Massey.
2: Yeah, I had never heard that either. But apparently his ex has been talking to Laura Loomer and making all kinds of accusations. And this was one of them, that they hooked up right after his wife died back in 2024.
1: Now, my question would be, did they ever go to a theater together?
2: If they did, we know what she likes to do in a theater.
1: Yeah, yeah.
2: Did they go see Beetlejuice together?
1: If they went and saw Beetlejuice together in the theater, then something probably happened knowing her past. When we come back, we're going to get to what you missed this morning and some of the stories to keep an eye on today. We'll get to all of that in a moment right here on The Ryan Gorman Show.
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2: Wrapping things up with the final few moments of the show here on this Monday morning. Just going back to Friday morning show, we had a couple of things on the podcast and on our YouTube page. So if you just want to listen while you're going for a walk or a run or something like that, or if you want to sit down and you figure, you know, you're at the office and there's not a lot going on and you need to get distracted for a little bit, we've got the YouTube videos for you to watch. We talked to Nadine Yanis from Tampa Bay 28 about the property insurance market here in Florida, and she gave us a great update. So our premiums,
3: yeah, she had a lot of really good information.
2: Yeah, and tips too. And it was funny because this morning, the segment of her being on our show talking about her reporting for Tampa Bay 28 was on their morning show. Yeah. In a TV report.
3: If you have no idea what the heck Ryan is trying to explain, you can go to our Instagram story at Ryan Gorman Show, and there's video explaining what he just tried to explain.
2: Yeah, all of a sudden we're doing top stories, and I see my face.
3: Like, wait a minute, there's me.
2: I'm like, ooh, jeez. And then, so check that out, that interview again, podcast, YouTube, follow us there at Ryan Gorman Show. And also, I thought, you know, one of the stories that interested me the most this morning, obviously we talked about the situation in the Middle East and a whole lot more, but that story out of Pasco County about the roadside memorials.
3: Oh, yes.
2: I just think that's so fascinating. So essentially, just quick overview, there's a stretch there in Pasco County, and you see these roadside memorials everywhere. They're in South Florida, they're in Central Florida, they're in Tampa Bay area, and there were like three big displays within a 3-mile stretch. And a resident said, you know, they're a little distracting and maybe it's not such a great look that you've got these memorials.
3: Right. And one of them was for a 4-year-old who was killed.
2: So officials were going to remove them, but then there was a lot of pushback and you don't want to be insensitive. I just think that's a really interesting issue that I never really thought of. I see them and I just think to myself, it really sucks. Somebody died there.
3: Yeah, you always feel a little sad.
2: Yeah. But, you know, some of the bigger ones, are they a distraction? How many should you? 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Big thanks to James Berlander and Brianna Torres for their work on the show. 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
8: Good morning, I'm Chris Trankman. Your Tampa Bay forecast. Times of clouds and sun, hot with near record heat, high 96. Traffic and your complete forecast from Channel 8 meteorologist Juliana Mejia coming up. Our top story. A man accused of being a super speeder is facing charges in Pasco County. Jeff Freymuller of Hudson was arrested over the weekend after a chase that lasted 15 minutes. A highway patrol says he was going over 100 miles an hour in a 45 zone on a motorcycle in Meadow Oaks on State Road 52 near Hicks Road. At one point, Freymuller was allegedly going almost 150 miles per hour as he weaved in and out of traffic. He was eventually stopped in Newport Richey, where he was taken into custody. Police say he had medical marijuana in his pocket and had been drinking. A 44-year-old Clearwater man is arrested, charged with the shooting death of a 50-year-old in Pinellas Park. The sheriff's office says Robert Worthington fatally shot Craig Beeth in the head during an argument on Friday. Worthington was arrested Saturday and is jailed without bond. A week after a teen takeover at Clearwater Beach, stepped-up patrols were on hand over the weekend to make sure it didn't happen again. Deputy Chief of Police Michael Wallach says their efforts paid off.
9: You have people out here playing sports. You have families gathered together and having a good time. People having a tent. This is what it's supposed to be like.
8: Last week, a 17-year-old was shot as fighting broke out during a teen takeover. Police have also been monitoring social media to find out where events may be organizing. Two people are recovering from the crash of a single-engine Cessna plane in Kissimmee in Osceola County. Fire Rescue Battalion Chief Stephen Ganella says the plane's owner and another man were pulled from the wreckage.
10: It was pretty mangled up, as you can imagine. We did have to perform some extrication, so that made it a little bit worse. But the FAA is currently investigating.
8: Ganella says the pilot was practicing touch-and-go maneuvers Saturday when it crashed in dense vegetation near the Kissimmee Airport. One of the two men was airlifted to the hospital via helicopter. The first World Cup match in Miami is a week away, and most tickets are scarce and expensive, except for those who serve.
11: Bank of America donated $2.25 million to provide thousands of free tickets to current military, veterans, and first responders who live near the 11 FIFA World Cup host cities. BOA Market President Jason Edelman is a veteran himself.
12: We've got over 4,500 tickets, and that'll be equally divided over the 11 U.S. host cities that we have. So we'll have plenty of opportunities for our local veterans and their families and first responders as well.
11: The tickets are available through VetTix and FirstTix.org, starting with the second match played in the U.S. and will include all stages of the tournament. Karen Curtis, News Radio, WFLA.
8: Tampa Bay traffic and weather coming up. Next news update in 30 minutes. I'm Chris Trankman, News Radio, WFLA.
13: This is Bloomberg Money Minute. Wall Street is making a comeback after Friday's tech-led sell-off. The S&P 500 dropped 2.6% and the Dow tumbled 695 points. This morning, stock futures are heading for a higher open. Iran signaling a halt to its latest strikes on Israel, raising expectations that recent hostilities in the region could ease. Banks are laying the groundwork for artificial intelligence-driven workforce cuts, with executives warning that automation will eliminate some roles. Leaders at major financial institutions say AI will reduce headcount and make some positions unnecessary. Students are now finding fewer entry-level roles available on the promise of AI. And Spotify is looking to become a hub for live music. The streaming giant is said to have approached concert promoters about licensing the rights to show live video of music festivals. Spotify recently laid out plans with Live Nation to offer fans early access to tickets before they go on sale to the general public. Courtney Dunhope, Bloomberg Radio.
14: The looks like they got the disabled truck off to the right shoulder on 75 northbound at Big Bend Road and 275 in St. Pete. Southbound heavy before 62nd Avenue North, getting down past 54th. 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
15: Happy Monday, Tampa Bay. Keeping things mainly dry for the start of the work week. And we keep a focus on the heat for this afternoon with a high of about 94 degrees in downtown Tampa. We're several degrees warmer than average for this time of year and starting to see the humidity creep in slowly. That's going to keep things a little bit stickier moving forward throughout the week. We're keeping with a partly cloudy sky, so a good bit of sunshine out there for this afternoon with a 10% chance of a spot shower. I'm XFN 8 meteorologist Juliana Mejia.
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4: Hello, America. Welcome to the Glenn Beck Program. It is Friday. Well, there's a lot to talk about. One, the California fraud. I was in California over the weekend, and I have to tell you, I couldn't get my ass on an airplane out of that state fast enough. Oh, my. I love you, Californians. I do. Well, not all of you. Well, I do love all of you. I just get really pissed off when I'm around most of you. But anyway, we'll talk about that and the fraud here in just a second. Also, the stock market is crashing. What happened on Friday, I'll help you understand why we lost more money in the stock market than any other time in history. Also, last night, it's, I don't know, 12 o'clock. My phone rings. I'm in bed. Phone rings. Glenn is President Trump. We talk a little bit about him Meet the Press. And I said, I just finished writing a monologue about that, Mr. President. And I shared a few minutes of it, and he liked it. I think you're going to love it. I've had it with the egomaniacs in the press that are so megalomaniacal that they just think that they know everything and everyone else is a ridiculous fool. I can't take it anymore. So I got a few rants in me today, and we start with California, and I'm sorry, the alleged fraud in 60 seconds. 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So right now, as I speak, millions of ballots in California are still being counted. Days, weeks after the polls have closed in their primary. Well, has it been a week? It's been almost a week. So days and days. We're weeks away from finding out a final answer. But we are told by Californians just to be patient. This is normal. No, it's not normal. Mm-mm. No, one thing you could say about it, it is not normal. In fact, this is a breach of trust that is, it's a little profound. It's a little profound because I think it's going to shake apart the foundations of the republic just a little bit, you know? Imagine this. On election night, votes come in. We see the will of the people. Clear as day. In almost every place. But then the ballots keep rolling in. Late ones. Cured ones. Ballots from God only knows where. Verified by signatures that a tired clerk glances at under a fluorescent light and says, yep, that's it. And suddenly the leads shift and the right people win. And it's weird. It's the right people that win every single time. I'm never surprised. The votes come in and I'm never surprised at who wins. Are you? Wouldn't you think just playing the odds, occasionally you'd be surprised. Now, you don't need to be, a conspiracy theorist to smell the rot here. You just need eyes and a memory, longer than yesterday's news cycle, which is hard for most gold Americans. This is at least the appearance of corruption. And yes, appearance matters because voting isn't just a mechanical process. Voting is built on trust. And in God we trust, except at the polls. I'd like to see some transparency. The trust that we need is the sense that your ballot counts as the same as mine. I have to trust that the dead aren't suddenly voting, that non-citizens aren't registered and voting, that the rolls are clean, the chain of custody is ironclad. That no one knows exactly how these ballots are found. I'd like to know that nobody knows how many ballots they need to find. California has done absolutely everything to avoid and to erode that trust. Avoid fixing it and eroding it every single day. Universal mail-in ballots. They send them out to every registered voter, active or not. They just send millions out. Strict photo ID for mail votes? Nah. Automatic registration? Yeah. Same day ballot registration? Sure. Ballot harvesting? Yeah, it's legalized. So we can hire a third party group to go out and scoop up bundles of ballots for us from the homeless. Loose deadlines? Yeah. But gotta be postmarked by election day. We'll count them. We'll count them if they show up a week or maybe two, maybe three. How many votes do we need? Signature verification. Subjective at best. The voter rolls bloated with ghosts, hundreds of thousands of questionable names and addresses. Federal auditors are fighting tooth and nail just to look at them. But for some reason, California is like, this is sacred in a state where nothing is sacred. Well, except for mutilating our children. I think that's sacred to them. With all of the sophisticated technology in all of Silicon Valley, AI, blockchain, instant global transactions, I can send $1 billion from my town to your town or to China or Germany, and I can do it within a 24-hour period. But counting the votes in California? Nope, can't do it. Just too hard. Other states do it. Florida, Texas, they have the results. Get this. This is crazy. On the same night. Yeah, yeah, yeah. Now, most modern countries tally on the same night or the next day, and they use paper ballots and precinct counts. They can do it. But California, no. California is too darn sophisticated. We can't do that. Conveniently, those late ballots tend to lean one way. And when the Republicans surge early, well, just wait for the miracle ballots to arrive. Now, you might be in California. You might be like that evil Glenn Beck. Why? What makes me evil? Because I believe this? You don't have any proof. No, I don't. Like I said at the very beginning, perception is really important when you're talking about something built on trust. So for those of you who think, Glenn Beck, you're just an evil guy. Okay. Let me just reverse this. Let's say Republicans control California. Okay. They run the rolls. They write the rules. They staff the counting centers. Election night ends with Democrats leading in key races. Then for days and weeks, mysterious Republican-leaning email or mail-in ballots suddenly flood in. They're suddenly verified. Suddenly the tide turns every single time towards the Republicans. The leads evaporate. Gone. Are you telling me you wouldn't be screaming bloody murder? Are you telling me you wouldn't have organizations out in the streets protesting right now with signs printed by a union shop that says rigged, stolen, threat to democracy? The firestorms in the media would be relentless. Congressional testimonies and hearings, protests in the streets. And you know what? You do all that, but one thing you'd be right on is to demand answers. Because no one side should tolerate the lack of transparency. But when it's your system, relax, relax. You conspiracy theory. This is design. This is trust the process. Oh my gosh. Trust the process. Like you'd be saying that. I want you to know this is not about left or right winning. It's really not. Not, at least not with me. I am totally willing to accept the people's decision when it is fair. When it is honest and fair and we can count every vote, we know that nobody's voting, nobody's dead that's voting, nobody's voting that's here illegally. When all of that stuff happens and if transparency is there, I am totally fine accepting the outcome. It's just when things happen, like it takes days and days and days to count everything. And then suddenly I just found these in my van. I'm sure you did. Okay. See, I believe the people should decide. I believe the process should not obstruct that. And it's bigger than one primary. This is about the soul of self-government. Can we govern ourselves? No, apparently not. No. Because we won't do the one thing the founders warned us. It said, you got to do this. You have to be eternally vigilant. That's the price of liberty. They designed a system where power flows from the consent of the government, not from the shadowy back rooms where ballots appear like manna from heaven. Come on. So what does all of this mean? Well, it just means that trust will die, division, cynicism, will grow, and then eventually it collapses. Gee, it sounds kind of like exactly what the left is looking for, doesn't it? I mean, oh, Glenn, that is so cynical. They're not doing that. You have no proof of them doing that. No, well, not in this case, but in almost every other case, I do have evidence of that. But in this case, no, I can't say that that's, but it's weird. It's weird, and it leads to distrust. Okay, so you can despair, or you can get violent. That's what they would do. I say we just screw our courage to the sticking place. I did that because liberals love when people quote Shakespeare. Here's what we need. We need the kind of courage that, you know, the persecuted church in Iraq showed me when I was over in Iraq years ago. ISIS said, we're going to blow up the church you're in at 7 p.m. tonight. I get there at 6:30 and like, okay, we're moving out, right? We're all, courage. I'm looking for the courage like the 12 steps in courage. Radical honesty, moral inventory, making amends. I'm looking for the courage where we all stand up and say, we demand reform. Why are we not passing the SAVE Act? Photo ID, clean rolls, same day or strict deadlines, real chain of custody. I don't know, that might be a good idea. Election day focus, transparent audits, paper trails you can verify, bipartisan observation. All sides should want this. Why is it only one side does? Why? This is the truth, whether you like it or not. An election, it revolves around trust. And perception is not a cheap thing. Perception is the whole thing. A ballot is just paper until a free people agree to be bound by the count. And the moment half the country stops believing the count, the paper means nothing. The consent of the government is gone. And if you're left ruling over strangers who are certain they were robbed, that's a problem. That is the fragile machinery of self-government. And it runs only on

0: pulling the plug in the electricity. Oh, Tina, next time, let him pull the plug. Let him pull the plug. It would have been an honor to have the city of San Diego actually go through with their threats that they made as we rented the Midway to do a patriotic 250th anniversary for America. San Diego, you know what? You've earned the right to live in California. All right, let me tell you about our sponsor this half hour. 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
7: Good morning, I'm Chris Trankman. Your Tampa Bay forecast, times of clouds and sun, hot with a near record high of 96. Our top story. Israel has defied President Trump and has attacked Iran once again.
8: This is the first serious exchange of fire in 2 months. Israel's launched further strikes on central and western Iran in response to a barrage of Iranian missiles. Explosions have been heard in northern and central Israel, where Iran's Revolutionary Guard says it's targeted 2 military bases. The Iranians say their attacks are the beginning of a full week of continuous strikes. They follow Israel targeting Hezbollah in Beirut, Lebanon. President Trump had urged Israel not to attack Iran, saying yesterday he was going to call Israel's Benjamin Netanyahu and tell him not to retaliate. Jonathan Savage, Fox News.
7: President Trump abruptly ended a taped interview with NBC's Meet the Press after being challenged on his claims of election fraud. The president stormed off the set in Wisconsin after he was pressed for evidence. Trump claims California officials were cheating on the election. Cyber criminals have a new way of hacking, and it's low tech by today's standards.
9: How often are we warned to double check if an email with an attachment or a link is genuine? Often it is an attempt to steal our personal information. Big corporations train employees to spot phony emails purporting to be coming from their own tech support crew. But Google's cybersecurity teams are now warning that the cybercrime gang known as Silent Ransom Group has been sending their bad tech guys to offices and other brick-and-mortar shops posing as IT guys. They plug into office computers directly to steal data or install ransomware. Good idea to check IDs of anyone showing up to look at your computer. Eben Brown, News Radio WFLA.
7: 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Next news update in 30 minutes. I'm Chris Trankman, News Radio WFLA.
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14: 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We still have the right lane blocked from a disabled semi, but a tow truck's on the scene now to try to get it out of the way. Hopefully the next 10, 15 minutes it should be clear. 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
16: Happy Monday, Tampa Bay. Keeping things mainly dry for the start of the work week. And we keep a focus on the heat for this afternoon with a high of about 94 degrees in downtown Tampa. We're several degrees warmer than average for this time of year. And starting to see the humidity creep in slowly. That's going to keep things a little bit stickier moving forward throughout the week. We're keeping with a partly cloudy sky, so a good bit of sunshine out there for this afternoon with a 10% chance of a spot shower. I'm XFN 8 meteorologist Juliana Mejia.
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18: The Rays fell in the Citrus Series finale 4-1 to the Marlins. The Rays dropped the last two in that series and have lost five of their last six. The Bucs return to the field to wrap up their final week of voluntary OTAs. They'll practice tomorrow, Wednesday, and Thursday this week. Mandatory minicamp starts next week. And the NBA Finals resume tonight for Game 3 with the scene shifting to New York. The Knicks with a 2-0 series lead now host the Spurs. I'm Matt McCoy.
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0: So, during the break, you know, for the insiders, Jason Buttrill, who the ladies are now starting to call Guns McGee, it was ranting about all of the stats on what the hell is happening in California. We'll have more on that, and he's going to continue going through the numbers. If you're a member of the Insider, just join us now at glenbeck.com/torch. You get a whole bunch of information we just can't get to because I've got to cover a whole buttload of stuff as well. And I want to turn now to the economy because people were freaking out on Friday. What is happening to the economy? What is happening? The stock market, worst day ever. Okay, relax, relax. Dow gave up 695 points on Friday. S&P dropped 2.6. NASDAQ, where all the tech and AI money lives, fell 4.2. Ugliest day in more than a year. By the closing bell, roughly $1 trillion just went poof. Okay. All right. Bitcoin went right along with it. Okay. Worst week since February. I think it was down like $62,000 for a coin, a Bitcoin. And people were saying to me, Glenn, wait, hang on. How come this? Because didn't we have good numbers? Yes. All of this happened on a good jobs report. Employers, here's the good news. Employers added 172,000 jobs in May. That's more than double the 80,000 that the so-called experts forecast. Okay. Unemployment, I think, is still at 4.3%, held even. By every plain English measure, Americans are working, things are good. Okay, so why did the market panic on news that you and I would call encouraging more people are working? Sit with me for a second because I'm about to show you the whole game. For 2 years, Wall Street has been betting on one thing above all else. Well, you might say it's AI, but it's not. It's deeper than that. It's the Federal Reserve about to make money cheap again, and they love cheap money. You cut the interest rates, borrowing becomes easier, companies look more valuable on paper, the sky-high AI stocks just keep climbing because people will borrow more money in big business, and they'll buy it cheaply, and then they'll buy more stocks, and that just keeps... So the entire rally was leaning on the assumption that money's going to become cheap again. And that was kind of like leaning on, have you ever leaned on a door where you thought was closed or unlocked and you fell through? It was kind of like that on Friday. Okay. Jobs numbers come out, they come hot, and the door swings wide open and everybody falls on the ground because a strong economy with lots of jobs, rising prices, Fed can't cut interest rates, means no cheap money, means, AI better start producing. Okay. Inflation hit 3.8% in April. That is the highest in nearly 3 years. It's all driven by the energy spike from the war in Iran, which we'll get to in a little while. So the rate cuts that Wall Street had penciled in, they're like, we're going to be able to borrow more money at a 0% interest. We're going to get so rich. And now Goldman Sachs comes out and says, yeah, I don't think that's going to happen. So the traders were betting that, they were going to get cheap money. Now they get a rate hike. And they all fall through the door. And the AI trade was already cracking before any of that. Okay. Days earlier, Broadcom, one of the companies that, selling the picks and shovels for this whole AI gold rush, turned in strong numbers, but refused to raise its outlook for the year. That was the first whisper of what's going on. If all of this spending isn't ramping up as fast as all the hype has promised, what's going to happen? So to feel the size underneath of this, Google's parent company is out right now trying to raise just a measly $85 billion. And we just need to build some additional AI machinery. It's just $85 billion. It's no big. $85 billion. And that expects the stock market to go, oh, that's, you're going to pay that off perfectly. It's only $85 billion. No big deal. And we're fine.

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8: I don't know if you saw the president on Meet the Press yesterday, but he walked out of the interview. And I cheered. I cheered. Good. I'm so sick of these people. And the arrogance. I traveled all the way to Wisconsin for this interview. Oh, did you, sweetheart? Oh, poor baby. So she's just relentless on, you know, denying anything is happening in California. And what he's saying is there should be an investigation. Should be an investigation. Why is this happening? And every American should want that. You know what? The investigation may show up nothing. May show nothing. Absolutely nothing. But it should be open and transparent, and we should know it. And there has been lots of stuff that has come out on voter fraud, and that's why we should be passing the, you know, SAVE Act. But, of course, Congress can't busy themselves. They're too busy doing nothing to be able to get that done. So, you know, I can understand it because they are doing nothing, and they're doing it all the time. And that takes a lot out of a person. Have you ever done nothing all day, every day? It's tiring. Whew. Anyway, we're going to have Bill Azzaley. He is the first assistant U.S. district attorney or U.S. attorney for the Central District of California. He is the guy who is he's got a team of 500 lawyers and they're in California right now. And he is the guy who can tell us why is California refusing to audit their own voter rolls? What's really going on there, Bill? We're going to ask him here in just a second. You don't want to miss that. Today really kind of kicks off, actually tomorrow, kicks off our summer of 250. It's a educational thing that we're doing all summer long. We've got all kinds of things happening on Torch at glennbeck.com for families and lifetime learners, for anybody who still believes America is worth learning about and understanding. So over the summer, we are releasing 10 original songs to teach the first 10 amendments in the Bill of Rights like never before. And they each come with a coordinating lesson plan for your family in a way to discuss it. It's not like memorize this. It's discuss these. The song should help you memorizing. Do we have a cut, a piece of amendment number one? It's called Five in the First. Here it is.

0: I got to tell you, there is, you could tell me to remember all the five freedoms in the First Amendment. I wouldn't have done it as a kid. I would have done it, taken the test, and then forgotten about it. But a song will put that in your kids' heads forever. Put it in your head. I can tell you that you listen to this song over and over again, and there's 10 of them that are coming this summer. This is the first one, comes out tomorrow, 5 in the First. And it'll teach your kids the responsibilities and the rights in each of the amendments in a really fun and original way. Then also the lesson plan. So you can just sit and if you're driving in the car or whatever, it's just built for you to have conversations with your kids about each amendment. Okay. There is also new commercial free episodes of The American Story. Which episodes are those? Are those 15 to 20?
1: 11 through 15.
0: You know?
1: Yeah, Torch Insider's get 11:15 starting tomorrow.
0: Okay, it's really, really good. Really good. You're going to like it. Plus, this week, the first two chapters of the new dynamic audio version of the book that I put out a couple of years ago in the summer for families called Chasing Embers. It is a fiction book, dystopian fiction, about a country where it has been lost to crazy people. They've destroyed history. And so there's a group of people that are out and they're trying to keep history alive just by telling the stories to each other. And it is such a great adventure book. It's a dystopian, futuristic kind of sci-fi thing that I think you'll really, really like. If you didn't read it when it came out, you can read it now, or you can just listen to it. First couple of chapters come out this week. The book is released on audio, I think, next week or the week after, but you get the first three, the epilogue and the first two chapters for free if you are a Torch subscriber. And also coming at the end of the month, a brand new deep dive on the real reason we have immigration. Huh, I wonder what that could be. And we look at the history of immigration and why we have it, why we should maybe, oh, I don't know, stop it right now and fix this so we can get back to the real reason that we have immigration. What is the history and the truth? All of that is happening just this month only on Torch. So you can get all of that stuff. This is the first time that I can say with any real weight, this is what I built the Torch for. The Torch is not just so you can get the show. We have Blaze that, you know, Blaze can give you the show. The Torch gives you understanding behind all the stuff in the show and a deeper dive in the breaks. That's what Jason does. He gives you deeper information in the breaks in case you want that and a behind the scenes access. But then I built this for education. And so this is our first real foray into education. For the history of the United States, and we are focusing on the Bill of Rights. If you don't know what the Bill of Rights is, why it was created, what they say, those are the handcuffs on the government. They're not handcuffs on you. They're the handcuffs on the government. These are the things the government cannot ever, ever do. If you don't know those, you can't defend the country. So we're starting at the very basics, and hopefully sometime before the year is done or early next year, these will be made into videos, a little like Schoolhouse Rock, if you will. So we ask that you would learn a lot, have some fun, enjoy the summer with your family while you're learning and enjoying the summer of 250. But also support us on our mission of saving the Republic through education. You can help us just by joining right now at glennbeck.com/torch. glennbeck.com/torch. In that, by the way, you also get an hour that I did that's not heard anywhere else on what's really happening in Iran and what does all of it mean.
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7: Good morning, I'm Chris Trankman. Your Tampa Bay forecast, times of clouds and sun, hot with near record heat, high 96. Traffic and your complete forecast from Channel 8 meteorologist Juliana Mejia coming up. Our top story. Clearwater police have released the results of their investigation into the death of wrestler Hulk Hogan. Detectives say Hogan, whose real name was Terry Bollea, died a natural attended death on July 24, 2025 at age 71. His occupational therapist, Justin McHamey, told police at the scene.
8: When I saw it, I didn't believe it's such a big guy.
9: Yeah.
8: So getting a pulse, getting all that stuff, sometimes difficult. And then when we realized it, obviously we didn't call and get assistance. To be honest, I'm surprised he lasted this long.
7: Police interviewed multiple witnesses, including Hogan's son and wife. They posted their report and video on their website, clearwaterpolice.org. A search is underway to find the driver involved in a deadly hit-and-run crash in Tampa. Police say a man was hit by a car Sunday morning near North Armenia Avenue and East Hamilton Avenue. He was brought to the hospital where he died. Police say he was in his early 40s, and they're asking the driver who hit him to come forward. Stepped-up patrols at Clearwater Beach were effective at preventing a repeat of last weekend's teen takeover.
10: There was the shooter was taken into custody, mm-hmm. and there was an additional charge that later that same evening in reference to someone being in possession of a firearm. I'm telling you, this type of behavior is not going to be tolerated.
7: Deputy Chief of Police Michael Wallach says the 17-year-old was shot as multiple fights broke out. The plan for the summer is to keep monitoring social media to prevent more teen takeovers from taking place. A man's in custody for a deadly shooting in Pinellas County. The sheriff's office says Robert Worthington was arrested over the weekend for a shooting Friday morning in Pinellas Park. He allegedly shot and killed 50-year-old Craig Beath inside a business on 69th Avenue North. Deputies say Worthington was distraught over personal problems and got into an argument with Beath. Two men are hospitalized in critical condition following the crash of a single-engine Cessna in Kissimmee in Osceola County. Fire Rescue Battalion Chief Stephen Ganella says it went down Saturday afternoon.
9: The aircraft was reportedly doing touch-and-go maneuvers from the Kissimmee Airport. As it lifted back off, it had a malfunction with the fuel system, and it crash-landed about a mile and a half southeast of the runway.
7: Ganella says firefighters had to pull the men from the mangled aircraft in thick vegetation near the Kissimmee Airport. One man was airlifted to the hospital, FAA and NTSB, both investigating. A woman's facing charges after a child shot himself in Polk County. The sheriff's office says a six-year-old boy shot himself in the leg Friday at a home in Winter Haven. Nicole Philippe was the only adult in the home at the time. Deputies searched the home and say they found marijuana, a scale, and a glass pipe that allegedly belonged to Philippe. She's facing drug possession charges and charges of neglect of a child. Florida's emergency managers, always preparing for hurricane season, but at least one is getting ready for something unlikely but not impossible.
11: Flagler County Emergency Management Director Jonathan Lord says his county has almost completed the process to get National Weather Service certification as tsunami ready.
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11: Thanks to the potential for earthquakes in the Caribbean, Northeast U.S., and the Canary Islands, Indian River County and the city of Indian Harbor Beach also designated tsunami ready. Find out more about why Florida needs to be tsunami ready by playing our Beyond the News podcast on the iHeartRadio app. Gordon Bird, News Radio WFLA.
7: Tampa Bay traffic and weather coming up. Next news update in 30 minutes. I'm Chris Trankman, News Radio WFLA.
13: 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I-75 over Big Bend. 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Keeping you updated, I'm Pat George on News Radio WFLA.
14: Happy Monday, Tampa Bay, keeping things mainly dry for the start of the work week. And we keep a focus on the heat for this afternoon with a high of about 94 degrees in downtown Tampa. We're several degrees warmer than average for this time of year and starting to see the humidity creep in slowly. That's going to keep things a little bit stickier moving forward throughout the week. We're keeping with a partly cloudy sky, so a good bit of sunshine out there for this afternoon with a 10% chance of a spot shower. I'm Axafeder 8 meteorologist Juliana Mejia.
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0: Constitution of the United States against all enemies, foreign and domestic. You renounce every prior allegiance. Now, how to punish a man for breaking that oath in his heart? Can't. But a nation is allowed to mean its oath. We are allowed to treat it as a sacred thing instead of just paperwork. We are allowed to ask out loud anyone seeking power, you swore this oath. What does it mean to you? You don't seem to be honoring that oath at all. And we're allowed to enforce the laws that already exist for those who cross the line from belief into action, you know, who don't just say ugly things, but conspire, fund things like terror or incite violence. That line is very, very bright, and we should patrol it without apology. But the real defense, and you're not going to like this answer, but it's true, and you know it. You know what it is. What's the real answer? It's you. An informed citizen. That is the only filter that doesn't rot. The reason the enemies of the Republic want office is they are counting on people just like you that don't know their ass from their elbow about the Constitution, about the Bill of Rights, about our country, about how our government works, who are just, they only are just going, oh, I like him. He seems nice. People who never read any of the documents. They couldn't tell you what the First Amendment is. They couldn't tell you the Federalist Papers. They don't even know what it is. The antidote to a man who wants to tear down the Constitution is not a law that hides him from view. It's sunlight and a citizenry that recognize the threat on sight and beats him at the ballot box in broad daylight. We will never fix this country unless we fix ourselves. It's why the gatekeepers who are supposed to inform you and instead look away are not a side issue. A free press that won't shine the light is just a darker room for that guy to work in. So here is the whole West in one sentence. This is it. We are not held together by blood or soil or a bloodline. We are held together by an idea that any human being on earth can swear to and mean. That's our fragility. That's why this is so delicate. A nation of ideas can be argued out of itself in a single generation, and we're doing it. You're watching it happen in real time. But that is also our strength. The thing no empire of blood has ever been able to match. Because the immigrant who sheds his old loyalties and grafts himself onto Washington and Lincoln and Jefferson becomes more American than the native-born man who sleeps through the entire inheritance. We defend this country by being worthy of it, by knowing it, not out-Sulla the Sullas. We don't nail up the list. We do the harder, older, braver thing. We win the argument. We keep the oath. We hand the flame forward, still burning, to people who know what it costs. 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
0: 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I want you to join us at glennbeck.com/torch, glennbeck.com/torch. We have something that begins tomorrow. And I'll tell you about it a little later on in the program. that is so great for your family, so much fun, and you'll be doing so much learning in a fun way, really, honestly, all throughout the summer. It's our Summer of Education. 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
0: For those of you turning 65, you don't need me to tell you this. You're getting slammed with Medicare spam. Mailers, robocalls, ads, all of the things saying different things, all promising you they know what's best for you. The truth is, there are thousands of options that many of these spammers only sell just a few of them because they make commission on those. What you really need is clarity, honest help, and that's why I want to tell you about Chapter. They want retirement to be the best chapter of your life, and they do that by helping you find the Medicare plan that actually fits your needs. 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He said it was absolutely spectacular. Give him a call. The call is free. They have helped thousands of people just this last year in this audience. Dial #250, say the word chapter. #250, say the keyword chapter.
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7: Guaranteed human.
16: Good morning, I'm Chris Trankman. Your Tampa Bay forecast. Times of clouds and sun. Hot with near record heat. High 96. Traffic and your complete forecast from Channel 8 meteorologist Juliana Mejia coming up. Our top story. A man accused of being a super speeder is facing charges in Pasco County. Jeff Freymuller of Hudson was arrested over the weekend after a chase that lasted 15 minutes. A highway patrol says he was going over 100 miles an hour in a 45 zone on a motorcycle in Meadow Oaks on State Road 52 near Hicks Road. At one point, Freymuller was allegedly going almost 150 miles per hour as he weaved in and out of traffic. He was eventually stopped in Newport Richey, where he was taken into custody. Police say he had medical marijuana in his pocket and had been drinking. A 44-year-old Clearwater man is arrested, charged with the shooting death of a 50-year-old in Pinellas Park. The sheriff's office says Robert Worthington fatally shot Craig Beath in the head during an argument on Friday. Worthington was arrested Saturday and is jailed without bond. A week after a teen takeover at Clearwater Beach, stepped-up patrols were on hand over the weekend to make sure it didn't happen again. Deputy Chief of Police Michael Wallach says their efforts paid off.
17: You have people out here playing sports. You have families gathering together and having a good time. People having a tent. This is what it's supposed to be like.
16: Last week, a 17-year-old was shot as fighting broke out during a teen takeover. Police have also been monitoring social media to find out where events may be organizing. Two people are recovering from the crash of a single-engine Cessna plane in Kissimmee in Osceola County. Fire Rescue Battalion Chief Stephen Ganella says the plane's owner and another man were pulled from the wreckage.
18: It was pretty mangled up, as you can imagine. We did have to perform some extrication, so that made it a little bit worse. But the FAA is currently investigating.
16: Ganella says the pilot was practicing touch-and-go maneuvers Saturday when it crashed in dense vegetation near the Kissimmee Airport. One of the two men was airlifted to the hospital via helicopter. The first World Cup match in Miami is a week away, and most tickets are scarce and expensive, except for those who serve.
19: Bank of America donated $2.25 million to provide thousands of free tickets to current military, veterans, and first responders who live near the 11 FIFA World Cup host cities. BOA Market President Jason Edelman is a veteran himself.
20: We've got over 4,500 tickets, and that'll be equally divided over the 11 U.S. host cities that we have. So we'll have plenty of opportunities for our local veterans and their families and first responders as well.
19: The tickets are available through VetTix and FirstTix.org, starting with the second match played in the U.S. and will include all stages of the tournament. 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
16: A woman's facing charges after a child shot himself in Polk County. The sheriff's office says a six-year-old boy shot himself in the leg on Friday at a home in Winter Haven. Nicole Philippe was the only adult in the home at the time. Deputies searched the home, found marijuana, a scale, and a glass pipe that belonged to Philippe. She's facing drug possession charges and is also charged with child neglect. The Tampa Bay Rays and the Miami Marlins split their cross-state rivalry series this season. The Marlins topped the Rays 4-1 on Sunday to tie the series at three games apiece. The defeat to Miami drops the Rays out of sole possession of first place in the American League East, and they've lost 10 of their last 13. Tampa Bay traffic and weather coming up. Next news update in 30 minutes. I'm Chris Trankman, News Radio WFLA.
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21: Traffic is moving well for the most part this morning throughout the Tampa area in Hillsborough, Pinellas, and Pasco County. 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
22: Happy Monday, Tampa Bay, keeping things mainly dry for the start of the work week. And we keep a focus on the heat for this afternoon with a high of about 94 degrees in downtown Tampa. We're several degrees warmer than average for this time of year and starting to see the humidity creep in slowly. That's going to keep things a little bit stickier moving forward throughout the week. We're keeping with a partly cloudy sky, so a good bit of sunshine out there for this afternoon with a 10% chance of a spot shower. I'm ex-Defender 8 meteorologist Juliana Mejia.
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0: Okay, so it's called Five in the First, and it's teaching you the five amendments in the First Amendment. You get that plus 10 corresponding lesson plans for families to study together. All of this is part of your Torch membership. You get new commercial-free episodes of The American Story. Episodes 11 through 15 are dropping tomorrow. Sneak peek into the first two chapters of the new dynamic audio version of Chasing Embers. I was up until midnight, I think, last Thursday, listening to the last part of this. It is really good. And if you missed this book with your kids a couple of years ago when I first put it out, you're going to love it, and it will help your kids learn history. Also, a brand new documentary at the end of the month about the real reason for immigration. So all of that is coming in the next couple of weeks. Most of it comes out beginning tomorrow. So join us, will you? Join us. Help us on our mission to restore the republic, to teach history so we can defend it. If you don't know history, if you don't know the Bill of Rights, you can't defend it. You can't argue about it. You're going to be sitting here and you're going to lose an argument when somebody says, well, how can you possibly say that about Islam? You can't do that on Islam. You can't say Islamists have no place here because the separation of church and state, the First Amendment, a right to freedom of speech and freedom of religion. No. Your kids will be able to argue that in the first lesson, Five in the First. And you're going to know how to do it. You're going to know how to teach them as well. Join us now. 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You get all kinds of stuff, and there's endless material there now that I think you're just really going to love, and share it with your family. Are we going to be able to put up my speech from the weekend?
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0: 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More in a minute. This year, America celebrates a remarkable milestone, 250 years of our country. 250 years. That is really, truly remarkable. We have to preserve that liberty, the ideals of liberty and the ideas. And if you study history, you'll find that freedom is never guaranteed. It has to be defended. And it's true of America. And true of Israel as well. In 1985, President Reagan spoke about the relationship between the United States and Israel. He said, a strong, secure Israel is a shared interest. Those words are just as true today as they were then. 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
1: 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Last night, he'll tell you more after the break.
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6: Good morning, I'm Chris Trankman. Your Tampa Bay forecast. Times of clouds and sun and hot with a high 96. Our top story. A lawsuit's attempting to stop President Trump's planned UFC fight on the White House lawn.
7: The Public Integrity Project filed a lawsuit over the weekend on behalf of two Virginia residents who argue the UFC fight card Sunday night at the White House violates National Park Service regulations and rules prohibiting sporting events on federal parkland. President Trump announced the event several months ago as part of the celebration centered around the 250th anniversary of the nation's founding. Sunday is also President Trump's 80th birthday. A White House spokesperson calls the lawsuit obstructionist, baseless, and dilatory. Jared Halpern, Fox News.
6: Republican reality TV star Spencer Pratt has slipped to third place in the primary election for Los Angeles mayor. It's now looking like L.A. Mayor Karen Bass and fellow Democrat Nithya Raman are on track to compete in a November runoff. Flagler County is about to become the second Florida county to get certified as ready for an unlikely but potentially disastrous weather event.
8: The National Weather Service designates cities and counties as tsunami ready. Flagler County Emergency Management Director Jonathan Lord is on the verge of that designation. He says much of the preparation is the same as with hurricane storm surge.
9: We already have evacuation routes established because of hurricanes and storm surge, so those routes don't change.
8: But warning time, only a few hours, the time it takes for waves to travel from earthquake-prone areas in the Caribbean, Northeast U.S., or Canary Islands. 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
6: Canada's restricting U.S. livestock imports after a second screwworm case has been identified in Texas. Tampa Bay traffic and weather coming up. Next news update in 30 minutes. 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
12: Slow traffic continues on I-4 westbound for those traveling between the Selman Connector and 275 today. 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
14: Happy Monday, Tampa Bay, keeping things mainly dry for the start of the work week. And we keep a focus on the heat for this afternoon with a high of about 94 degrees in downtown Tampa. We're several degrees warmer than average for this time of year and starting to see the humidity creep in slowly. That's going to keep things a little bit stickier moving forward throughout the week. We're keeping with a partly cloudy sky, so a good bit of sunshine out there for this afternoon with a 10% chance of a spot shower. I'm ex-offender rate meteorologist Juliana Mejia.
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5: I got to tell you, I'm not a gymnast. I like not exercising. I don't want to be a gymnast ever. And the mental gymnast that you have to be to keep up with the news today is ridiculous. Now, apparently, Donald Trump hates the Jews. Now, apparently, Donald Trump hates Bibi Netanyahu and wants him to die. And it's like, help me. Help me. Somebody help me, because I cannot play this game. That's why I don't play. That's why I tell you, don't get involved in any of that. It's nonsense. It's nonsense. Just look at what's happening on the ground, and then let's decide what is the next. Don't try to guess on anything. Just what's the next best thing we have to do? We just put a poll out for the torch members on Iran. What are the results?
9: 73% want more airstrikes. I'm shocked. 16% want limited ground troop involvement, and 12% want to cut a deal and be done with it. You can do that poll at glenbeck.com.
5: So, yeah, my first one is airstrikes. I mean, if we can cut a deal, great. Cut a deal. If we can't cut a deal, that's not, I mean, it has to be a good deal. But cut a deal. If we can't, I'm fine with airstrikes. I am not for ground troops. I'm just not for ground troops. I'm not. Now, I know Jason has a different view because he's a military guy, and he's been following this, and he's been saying to me for the last week, I'm really kind of getting ill-tempered on this. And Jason, I want you to line that out in the next 5 seconds. No, I want you to line that out for me tomorrow. Could you do that?
10: Well, there.
5: Okay. That'll be on tomorrow's program. We will see you then. Thank you for joining us on The Torch. The summer of 250 officially kicks off tomorrow. Lots of great stuff there today. 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
17: Guaranteed human.
18: Mostly sunny, 92 degrees. I'm Reed Shepherd. Our top story. NBC's Meet the Press moderator Kristen Welker says President Trump has agreed to another interview after he abruptly walked out on her during an interview taped last week. NBC's Garrett Hawk reports that during the sit-down, Trump defended his so-called anti-weaponization fund,
19: declining to rule out the proposed taxpayer-funded compensation for January 6th rioters who attacked the Capitol and police officers. Even after the Justice Department told a court last week the fund is, quote, not going forward.
18: Trump abruptly ended the interview after being challenged on the fund and on his claims of election fraud. Trump insisted California officials were cheating on the election, saying that 5 days later, they're nowhere close to picking a winner in the primary. He also asserted they're crooked and that Meet the Press is crooked. Iran says it will halt attacks on Israel unless the IDF resumes attacks on Lebanon. That's where Israel has been fighting Iranian-backed Hezbollah. The announcement comes after Israel and Iran traded attacks over the past day, threatening an already tenuous ceasefire between the U.S. and Iran. President Trump has called for the two countries to immediately stop shooting. St. Pete police are searching for the person who crashed a stolen car into a house in the 4400 block of 14th Avenue South early this morning, causing significant structural damage and starting a fire. The homeowner, Abbott Henderson, tells News Channel 8 he and his wife had to get out quickly.
10: We was in the house sleeping, and I heard this loud kaboom, boom, boom, and I got up, and the car was in the house, and the house was on fire.
18: Police say the car was stolen sometime overnight from the 2100 block of 9th Avenue South. The driver ran away and is still at large. It's turkey time. Budget turkeys, that is. Karen Curtis reports.
13: As Governor DeSantis combs through the $114.7 billion spending plan, General Counsel for Tax Watch Jeff Kottkamp urges him to consult their findings as he wields his veto pen.
20: Recommending that he not only consider the value and efficacy of a project, but he also considers if each particular item in the budget meets turkey criteria.
13: Florida Tax Watch identifying 621 budget turkeys totaling nearly $830 million. Along with 5,000 plus member project requests totaling more than $12 billion. The governor must sign the budget by July 1st. I'm Karen Curtis.
18: All charges have been dropped against a 51-year-old St. Petersburg garbage truck driver who'd been charged with leaving the scene after a woman was struck and killed while sleeping in a downtown alley on May 30th. Nathan Brown was originally arrested after police said he ran over 49-year-old Candace Roberts and then left the scene. Case was dropped based on evidence currently available following a court filing in Pinellas County. Tampa Bay traffic and weather moments away. Our next news update in 30 minutes. I'm Reed Shepard, News Radio, WFLA.
21: This is a Bloomberg Money Minute. In a sign of unstoppable demand for building out artificial intelligence infrastructure, Alphabet-owned Google has placed an order with Intel to make more than 3 million specialized AI computer chips in 2028. That's according to the information. And that's got shares of Intel soaring up 12% this hour. Shares of Alphabet slightly lower. But elsewhere on Wall Street, stocks clawing back at least some of the big losses we saw on Friday's tech sell-off as buyers rushed to pick up beaten down shares and on renewed enthusiasm over AI, especially ahead of Apple's Worldwide Developers Conference that kicks off today. The Dow up 0.5%, the Nasdaq 1.75% higher, the S&P's up 1%, and after some Iranian missile attacks on Israel overnight, oil is higher, close to $92 a barrel once again. And there's some good news about coffee prices. Arabica bean futures are now at a 1.5-year low thanks to a record harvest in Brazil after some pretty favorable weather this year. Tom Busby, Bloomberg Radio.
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23: Still looking at some slowdowns westbound on I-4 today between the Salmon Connector and 275. 275 is looking good north and southbound today. 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
24: Happy Monday, Tampa Bay. Keeping things mainly, if not completely dry throughout the day ahead with building cloud cover, a limited 10% chance of a spot shower focused on the heat. A high of 94 degrees, feeling more like the upper 90s and low 100s throughout the afternoon ahead. We're dry but mild and muggy for the overnight with a mostly cloudy sky, waking up in the upper 70s and feeling the humidity in full force. A limited 20% chance of rain in the forecast for Tuesday, but we up that to scattered showers and storms by Wednesday. I'm Max Defender 8 meteorologist Juliana Mejia.
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0: 1,000 people in media that could have done his job at the exact same level, many of whom could have done it far better. But you and I've never done 60 minutes. I would guarantee you I would put every dollar I have on the table that both you and I could do Scott Pelley's job better than Scott Pelley did his job at 60 minutes.
1: Clay Travis as the executive producer of 60 Minutes with Sydney Sweeney as the main anchor is going to do great.
0: Ratings are going to be hot. Ratings are going to be high coming out of the NFL when I put Sydney Sweeney behind the 60 Minutes anchor desk. I'm just, probably hot, much higher than they are now.
1: We'll get some of your calls here in a second, team, so stay with us. Let's talk about the Preborn Network of Clinics. 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It's a small but mighty staff of dedicated people. This past year, they saved the lives of 70,000 babies in the womb. When a woman walks into one of Preborn's clinics, she's welcomed with open arms. She's introduced to her baby through an ultrasound, and for the first time, she sees life, not loss, and she's offered hope-filled choices. When she chooses Preborn, chooses life, Preborn continues walking with her for up to 2 years after the baby's born. So that means maternity clothes, diapers, counseling, job placement, so much more. Preborn takes the pregnant mom into account, but also welcomes the father of this unborn child too, as the decision is often made by both the mother and father. There are hundreds of thousands of parents to be in this situation today. 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
5: Welcome back in, Clay and Buck. I'm going to run through a bunch of these calls. We got a ton of callers in L.A. that want to weigh in as the counting on that vote in the mayor's race and also in the governor's race statewide continues. Let's start with Josh in L.A. What you got for us?
6: Good morning.
5: Fire away. Got to be fast. What you got?
6: Just sad that we're watching them obviously manipulate this vote and, you know, just with no shame, just counting votes and all of them are going the way that they want it and inching out any Republican chance from the general election. And
5: thank you for the call. Rueda. I have no idea how to pronounce this. In L.A., Lebanese American woman.
7: Hi. Yeah, it's Rueda. I am an independent, and I'm sick and tired of voting in L.A. and California because I know they always cheat. Our vote doesn't count. It's horrible here. My house got robbed 3 times. We're in the jewelry district. We cannot, we're scared to put our merchandise in the showcases because they come smash and grab and yep. break the windows. It's horrible. Zombies, land, you can say, homeless, filthy. We have to put a mask when we walk in from our parking to the business just because of the smell. And I just don't believe that they voted again for these clowns here.
5: I love that you have a business. Sorry to cut you off. When did you notice that it started to get worse? I'm assuming that things were better. When did it start to get worse?
7: I would say the last few years. I've been here since 84. It wasn't that bad. We achieved the American dream. Everything was kind of okay, but I feel it's getting worse day by day. We're stuck. I would love to live LA, but my family here, our roots are here. And the last thing, please allow me to say that as an immigrant, I'm sick and tired of them looking at us with the chart of color. They call us like brown people, light brown, black people, whatever it is. I'm sick and tired of them saying America is racist. It's not. It's the country that accepted us with an open heart. And I love this country. It's the best country in the world. And I'm sick and tired of them saying that it's racist country. Listen to me, guys.
5: Thank you so much for that call. We're going to continue, Buck, to take L.A. callers. That was fantastic from her. And we will continue to get as many of you as
8: you can. Tell her, shukran habibi.
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15: Guaranteed human.
16: Sunshine, 92 degrees. I'm Reed Shepard. Our top story. Florida's chief financial officer sounds off on property tax reform as he continues his FAFO tour.
17: Blazing Goglia is calling out the city of Jacksonville today for $275 million in excessive spending as he touts the property tax cut plan going on the November ballot. He says critics shouldn't worry. The plan will defund municipalities. He says it will return Florida to fiscal sanity.
18: Property taxes have been going up not because of essential services or the need for additional services or because you need more fire, more police.
17: If 60% of voters approve the measure, it would increase our current $50,000 home said exemption to $150,000 in 2027 and $250,000 in 2028. Wendy Grossman, Miami.
16: At the same time, Florida Tax Watch has identified 621 budget turkeys, totaling $830 million in the proposed state budget. The annual report finds these member items bypass established review processes, lack competitive selection, or violate the legislature's own budgeting rules.
19: Despite the call for a leaner budget, legislators requested more hometown projects than ever before. House and Senate members submitted more than 5,600 project requests, totaling $12.5 billion.
16: Head of research Kurt Wenner says nearly 2,000 projects worth nearly $3 billion were ultimately funded. That averages to 12.5 projects totaling $17 million from each member of the legislature. The race for Florida's political future officially kicks into high gear. Mandatory qualifying window is now open for candidates running for the U.S. House, Governor, State Senate, and State House, as well as crucial cabinet seats like Attorney General. Candidates have until exactly noon Friday to submit their paperwork and fees. Political analysts say this week's deadline will trigger a mad scramble, especially as the Democrats rush to find a new frontrunner for governor following Jerry Demings' sudden exit because of prostate cancer. Police in St. Petersburg are looking for the person who drove a stolen car into a house in the 4400 block of 14th Avenue South this morning, causing major structural damage and starting a fire. Homeowner Abbott Henderson tells News Channel 8 he and his wife were asleep when they heard a loud boom.
15: And the car was in the house, and the house was on fire. So we had to jump up and get out the back door and kick the gate in to get out.
16: Neither Henderson nor his wife were hurt. Police say the car was reported stolen from the 2100 block of 9th Avenue South. Driver ran from the scene and is still at large. The manhunt for the gunman who shot 12 people at a festival in Toledo, Ohio, is now on its third day. Authorities say a dozen people, ranging in age from 14 to 61, were injured in Saturday's shooting. Police said in an update on Sunday, the victims were in stable condition and continue to improve. Police also believe the gunmen were likely shooting at each other and have not yet been identified. The Old West End Festival is an annual tradition in Toledo, features live music, food markets, a beer garden, and children's events. Well, virtually every Florida city and county plans for hurricanes, but a few are preparing for something far less likely, a tsunami. Flagler County's Emergency Management Director Jonathan Lord says Florida's not an earthquake zone, but events in the Caribbean, Northeast U.S., and even the Canary Islands could shake things up.
20: Those three areas do have fault zones that could create the right earthquake that could cause a tsunami to travel our way.
16: Much of the planning for tsunamis is similar to planning for hurricane storm surge, except that response times are shortened from days to hours. Tampa Bay traffic and weather moments away. Our next news update in 30 minutes. I'm Reed Shepard, News Radio WFLA.
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22: Pinellas County crash, southbound 275 at 54th Avenue North, two right lanes blocked. There's stop traffic from Gandy Boulevard, 20-minute delays. 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
23: Happy Monday, Tampa Bay. Keeping things mainly, if not completely dry throughout the day ahead with building cloud cover, a limited 10% chance of a spot shower focused on the heat. A high of 94 degrees, feeling more like the upper 90s and low 100s throughout the afternoon ahead. We're dry but mild and muggy for the overnight with a mostly cloudy sky, waking up in the upper 70s and feeling the humidity in full force. A limited 20% chance of rain in the forecast for Tuesday, but we up that to scattered showers and storms by Wednesday. I'm Max Defender 8 meteorologist Juliana Mejia.
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5: With a brand new guest spot here on the Clay and Buck Show. That is Vanilla Ice, who I believe is still set to perform at the America 250 Festival. We are excited to have him. He's down in the great state of Florida. I want to start before we dive into America 250 with you. You have been a pop culture figure for a long time now. Would you have ever believed that it would become popular to not like America, regardless of whether you're a Democrat, Republican, or an independent? For many of us who grew up in the 80s and the 90s, it was, regardless of what your politics were, you thought America was the greatest country that had ever existed in the history of the world. Many of us still believe that, but lots don't. Would you have ever seen the trajectory that we are on occurring?
1: Never could predict this. And I feel sorry for the 30 and unders, you know, if they're being pulled right and left and don't understand the history and how it all, you know. We were so American in the 80s and the 90s, and I feel like the computers have just ruined the world, if you really ask me. You know, I just want to live in the 90s, man. But we were all united. I think we were all watching Star Wars. I think we were all growing up to the Ninja Turtles. I think we were all driving 5.0s and ripping our back seats out and putting in subwoofers and Blockbuster Video and all the great things about the cheesiness of it and those Z Cavrici pants, man, and Jerbos. And I mean, we all united and didn't take anything too serious because it was so cheesy. How could you? Everybody just cracked jokes about everything, and politics was one of them. And now everybody's taking everything so serious, you know? And they've got these, I don't know what they're called, man. I travel around everywhere, these little pockets of hate or whatever they are around the country that just kind of generate that on the 30 and unders. And I feel sorry for them, man. We did have it better as kids. We really did.
2: A quick question, point of order here. Do you prefer to be called Robert or Mr. Ice? Can we say Robert? Is that good?
1: Hey, I respond either way. I prefer just Rob. It's not as cool as Vanilla, Rob. Either way, whatever you want to say. Yeah.
2: I mean, dude, it's amazing because you are, Clay and I are as much like give him a hard time, roughly the same age. And so the phenomenon of the peak, if you will, of the Vanilla Ice phenomenon is something that we lived through as kids. And I remember being in school in my Catholic grammar school in New York City and people trying to do your dance move, like all the time, man. I mean, there was a period of time there where everyone was trying to do the Vanilla Ice moves. Clay doesn't believe it, but I feel like I actually could probably do some pretty good. I've got some funky beats here. People would be surprised. But going back to the present day for a moment, the 250 celebration, people have been pulling out of this, it sounds like, because yes, they're worried. Maybe their manager says, oh, it's political or something, even though it really is supposed to be about the greatness of America. But also there's threats. I mean, have people been getting crazy with that stuff with you, or has that not really been a factor in your 250th celebration preparation so far?
1: I've been taking heat from everybody and anything, but it's not about that. I get a lot of love, and I think that's the main thing. You know, I never cater to a hater. I just say later. So the truth is, you got to understand how love works, and smiles are contagious, man. And this party is, you know, everyone is invited. It's not made to be divided. Musicians are made to bring people together. And I'm just one of them, man. I don't think anybody should take this too serious. I don't think it's fair on the musicians to put them in a political platform that they don't belong. Just say kind of like almost like, you know, and no offense, I can only speak for myself. But for me, I just shut up and play. I stay in my lane. I don't take anything too serious. If you book me, I know I'm booked by some fans and I'm ready to go party with them. I don't dissect who it is or what it is or anything like that, because I stand for me, the party of the 90s. I enjoy it, man. I don't take anything too serious. I don't think you should take anything an entertainer says too serious either. I think you should just enjoy the entertainment. That's all it is.
5: when we go back to the 90s for a minute, and I happen to think the 90s are the greatest decade that has ever existed in the history of the world. They're my favorite decade. I know there's people out there who would argue 80s or 90s. If you need a good dinner party debate or you got buddies coming over, 80s versus 90s is a really fun debate. What was it like for you to go from being completely unknown to famous overnight? There's a great story. I wonder if it has any resonance with you, that the cast of the show Friends went out to dinner right before the show debuted. I believe they were out in Las Vegas, and they were told, this is the last time you'll ever be able to go into a restaurant and just be a normal person. You're going to become famous. In the 90s, you could, really the 80s too, you could become famous overnight. What was that experience like for you?
1: I mean, amazing is a whirlwind, and like you're in a tornado, and you know, it's, I was only 16 when I wrote Ice Ice Baby, man. And then, you know, not even a year later, they say, do you want to be, you know, in the Ninja Turtles movie? I said, yes. And, I would have paid them and they paid me. The great thing is that, you know, I have so many great memories of America and what made me, and I've always been patriotic. I always hold up the flag, and I always really, really appreciate these soldiers out there, you know, and that's the thing that these kids 30 and under, I don't think they understand the history of the soldiers and how we got our freedom. I think that maybe they just kind of confused because they're taking right and left, and there's so much information out there and not enough love, and they got to show love on both sides, man. You know, I don't vote, so it really don't matter what I have to say about this. But as far as a musician, I like to bring people together. And this is our country, and I believe we're all one. And I don't like news channels dividing the country. I don't like negativity anywhere. I just like, you know, being positive and focusing on the cheesiness of you know, back in the day, and kind of carrying that over to today to show these kids how great we really had it, because they're stuck playing Fortnite and stuff. They don't even want to get out of the house. You know, it's like we've gotten in trouble for not coming home on time. It was a complete different, you know, childhood growing up and riding skateboards and getting hurt and jumping bikes and figuring things out on your own. And now it's like everything has to be, you know, and I don't know where the AI is going. It's going to be crazy with the entertainer. But for me, the fame was amazing. It was a whirlwind. I went through everything, ups and downs. And what doesn't kill you makes you stronger, man. So, you know, I always say we are who we are because of who we were. And even though I've got some great stories on the front porch to tell you, you know, that I probably wouldn't wish my life on my worst enemy. It's crazy, you know, to go through that and everything. And then you have to separate it and figure out what your purpose in life is, what your meaning. And it's all about those kids, man. I mean, I know you guys got kids. I got four. So it's something. And I got a 7-year-old all the way to a 28-year-old. So it's amazing seeing different generations and all the, you know, different things they experience. And all I can tell my kids is just don't take everything so serious. Everything out there, they want you to take it serious. It's like you're they got the rabbit or you're the rabbit and they're the freaking carrot and they're pulling it with a string and you're chasing it. Don't be that person. Stand up, smile. You know, I come from when we go to classroom, we would pledge allegiance to the flag. You know, I can still do it today. And that's, you know, that shows you the pride of being an American and proud to be born and raised here. It made me, and I'm honored for this event, man. And who throws a better party than Trump, man? I've been to many of them. If anybody you want to throw your party, it'd be that guy. He's the greatest. I'm telling you. I've been to magic shows at Mar-a-Lago. I've been to all kinds of great things and events that he's done, and they're super awesome, man. So
2: Robert Van Winkle, better known to all of you as Vanilla Ice, and hey. Rob, we really appreciate the call to patriotism and unity, and I wish that was reflected in the broader, particularly the news media. But as you might have picked up, Rob, some of them don't like Trump very much, and anything that has anything to do with Trump, they have nothing but disdain for and hatred for. So we would like this to be more of a broad and patriotic celebration. I know that you just want all Americans, really all people who want to celebrate America, to show up when you're doing this concert. I have to ask you, I'm just so curious, What was the I'm sure there was a moment when you realized, oh, this is like a big, this is a real thing. Going back to the rocket ship that was Ice Ice Baby back in the 90s. What was the moment when it went from, like, first of all, did you know when you put down that track, were you like, this is gonna crush it? Like, this is gonna be amazing. And second of all, when did you realize, oh, this isn't just a song that is gonna do well and help build my career, but little kids like Buck Sexton at age whatever are gonna be with their friends trying to do the Vanilla Ice dance moves in the courtyard of their school all across America, all 50 states. Like, give me both of those moments if you would.
1: Man, it's amazing that this thing took on a life of its own. When I did Ice Ice Baby, I didn't know it was actually the B-side when we put it out, because back in the day we had vinyl records and you had an A-side and a B-side. So for DJs, they go, let me play the A-side first. It was Play That Funky Music on the A-side, which did go to number six on the Billboard charts. And then they flipped it over somewhere in Georgia, and it went crazy, and the phones started ringing, and everybody was Ice Ice Baby, and it was just a movement. And it became an anthem of the 90s, you know, everything about it. You can go back and look at it, and it's just, you'll miss it, man. The 5.0s are so iconic for cruising the streets. We all had experiences with them. And if you didn't have one, if you drag raced them, you probably got beat by one. And everybody kind of ripped out their back seats, and we were in the subwoofers. We had to carry a screwdriver to tighten the license plate. You know about this. We went to Blockbuster for our movies, man. We learned to dance the cheesiest dance moves. Everything has changed into this world that is, I don't know, it's shaken up like a snow globe, but I think if we just get back to the word love, man, it'll come back together and we can unite instead of divide. It's something that musicians are, you know, capable of doing. Bob Marley was really great at doing that and unifying people from all different genres, all different race, everything. And you know, I just feel like we should all kind of go back to that cheesiness of the 90s and not take anything so serious, man, and get out there and enjoy it.
5: You mentioned President Trump and the fact you've known him for a long time. You knew him. Yeah. I mean, President Trump was super famous in the 80s, the 90s, the 2000s, obviously The Apprentice, long before he ever considered becoming a politician. Were you surprised that President Trump decided to become involved in politics? What was your experience? You remember the first time you met him? What was he like? What has your relationship been like with him?
1: He's great. He's always been gracious. I live in Palm Beach. He lives down the street. I've gone over there, like I said, and seen some really good, you know, parties and all kinds of great things, met some great people and everything. And I would have gone to Barack Obama's and played basketball with him. I kind of wanted to do that back in the day because I thought he was a cool dude. I'm just a guy that gets along with everybody. You know, I'm not someone that takes any of this political stuff serious. Trump was great. He's always been gracious. I know his family as well. They're super great kids, super smart, super intelligent. And, you know, to me, you can put me on a chopping block. I don't care, because I see it for what it is. I mean, the guy could be in Saint-Tropez living it up, and he chose to be the president and get shot at. I mean, he's a billionaire. Why would you want this job? I wouldn't want all that weight on my shoulders. But as a person that don't vote, I don't really have much of an opinion to say anything about, like, my fans should follow this or that. I don't do that. I don't think that any entertainer should do that. I think you should stay in your lane and just enjoy bringing people together, man, from everywhere. We're all one. If a meteorite hits this planet now, we all die. Figure it out. You know, Triassic period, Jurassic period, Cretaceous period. It's going to happen again. We all need to unite and unify, man, and get over all this.
2: I love it. The headline from this interview is Vanilla Ice says, everyone be cool to each other because the asteroid's going to hit the planet any day now. So we're all good.
1: Oh, God.
2: We're all good.
1: You can make it
2: Mr. Vanilla. Mr. Vanilla, thank you for being here. Rob, we appreciate it.
1: I like how I went from Rob to Mr. Vanilla now. I love you,
2: Thank you for being with us, sir, and good luck at the 250th celebration. It's going to be phenomenal. Some people are saying the greatest celebration of all celebrations. Thank you.
1: It'll be fantastic. Go Ninja, go. Happy birthday, America.
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11: Let's kick it.
2: Welcome back in here to Clay and Buck. We just had Vanilla Ice, Rob Van Winkle, with us. Great guy, by the way. Great attitude. A lot of really interesting stories. And for those of us who are came of age in the 90s, I mean, that song, you hear that beat right away. And you start shaking those hips, Clay. You start feeling the moves coming up on you.
5: I will just say what he said there, I think would be great if it would come back as the standard entertainer perspective. I do think a big reason why everybody got along in general, not that everybody agreed, but in the 80s and the 90s, most people didn't feel compelled to tell you, if you were in entertainment, everything they thought about politics. And you remember we played that clip of the way that the Oscars reacted when they, first of all, they rescheduled the Oscars after Ronald Reagan was shot. But the way that they behaved in the crowd when they came out and said that Reagan was going to be okay. I know Reagan had a background in Hollywood and he was a former governor of California. But I just think that, hey, I'm an entertainer. What do I know? That used to be the standard. Now everybody feels compelled in Hollywood to tell you everything that they think about every political issue. And so do, frankly, a lot of athletes. I feel like one reason people got along well in the 80s and 90s was because we just said, hey, we really don't care what celebrities think. And that was better and healthier for the country to have a separate place beyond culture that wasn't entirely political all the time.
2: Yes, indeed. And then, as you heard there, he was a Teenage Mutant Ninja Turtles fan. That was all real, by the way. Go Ninja Go. Bringing me back. Fantastic things. We're going to take a bunch of calls here. A lot of LA election stuff that we need to get into. Many of you in Los Angeles very frustrated with the way this is being depicted, of course, by the Democrat media, who, let's just say, if they could be the vote counters slipping in some extras for the Democrats, they would do it. Clay, what have you got for us?
5: Born on America's darkest day of September 11th, the Tunnel to Towers Foundation has been helping America's heroes ever since. 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A decorated warrior and mother, Shannon served multiple tours in Iraq and Afghanistan. Shannon tragically lost her life in a suicide bomb attack in Syria. In this 25th year of 9/11, her sacrifice reminds us of the cost and lasting impact of that day. Shannon left behind her husband, Joseph, and their two young sons. The Tunnel to Towers Foundation paid off the Kent family's mortgage, giving her family the security of knowing their home is theirs forever. We owe a debt of gratitude to the brave first responders and those defending our freedoms like Shannon Kent. 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That's T, the number 2T.
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15: Mostly sunny, 93 degrees. I'm Reed Shepard, our top story. Israel says it has launched retaliatory airstrikes across large swaths of Iran, despite President Trump's request that it not do so. Former U.S. Ambassador to Oman, Mark Sievers, says tensions over Iran appear to be growing between Israel and the United States.
16: They seem to be headed somewhat in different directions. Part of that is over Lebanon and how to keep Lebanon separate from the Gulf issue.
15: The strikes, which reportedly hit several targets, including in the cities of Tehran and Isfahan, came early today after Iran fired missiles at Israel. Israel says all those attacks were intercepted. President Trump had said earlier that he was going to call Prime Minister Benjamin Netanyahu to ask Israel not to retaliate. Florida's chief financial officer is touting the property tax cut plan, which will be on the November ballot. That as he calls out the city of Jacksonville for excessive spending. Blaise Ngolia says his auditors found $275 million of wasteful spending in Jacksonville.
1: Governments are wasting money left and right, crying poor and wanting more, more, and more.
15: If 60% of Florida voters approve the measure, it would increase our current $50,000 homestead exemption to $150,000 in 2027 and $250,000 in 2028. There is an exemption for public schools, but critics worry it will defund local governments. St. Pete police are searching for the person who crashed a stolen car into a house in the 4400 block of 14th Avenue South early this morning, causing significant structural damage and starting a fire. Homeowner Abbott Henderson tells News Channel 8 he and his wife had to get out quickly.
4: We was in the house sleeping, and I heard this loud boom, boom, boom, and I got up. And the car was in the house, and the house was on fire.
15: Police say the car was stolen sometime overnight from the 2100 block of 9th Avenue South. The driver ran away and is still at large. I'm Reed Shepard, News Radio, WFLA.
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17: A little bit of slow traffic. St. Pete, southbound 275, approaching 54th Avenue North from an earlier crash. Spring Hill accident, westbound State Road 52 at Kent Grove Drive. 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Summer starts early in Florida, which means we get more beach time, more sunshine, and more time to enjoy refreshing, sweet, and juicy Florida watermelon. The best part of summer is already here. Locally grown, Fresh from Florida watermelon. There's sunshine in every bite. Amy Snyder, News Radio, WFLA.
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19: Happy Monday, Tampa Bay. Keeping things mainly, if not completely dry throughout the day ahead with building cloud cover. A limited 10% chance of a spot shower focused on the heat. A high of 94 degrees, feeling more like the upper 90s and low 100s throughout the afternoon ahead. We're dry but mild and muggy for the overnight with a mostly cloudy sky. Waking up in the upper 70s and feeling the humidity in full force. A limited 20% chance of rain in the forecast for Tuesday, but we up that to scattered showers and storms by Wednesday. I'm Max Sifner, 8 meteorologist Juliana Mejia.
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5: Welcome back in, Clay and Buck. We're going to get to some of your calls. President Trump has posted about the vote count in California. We played the audio of him reacting to it. Spencer Pratt just posted in the last few minutes, folks, we're dealing with a fraction of a percentage point difference. There's still hundreds of thousands of votes outstanding, and LA officials have given us the next 3 weeks to count. Let's get her done. We're going to get some of your calls. President Trump has also called on social media and said this doesn't pass the smell test. In many ways, it is echoing, I believe, what he saw happen to him in the 2020 election. And let's go and take some of these calls. Geraldine in L.A., fire away. What you got for us?
0: Hey, Clay and Buck. Hey, I'm as mad as anybody about the situation with the vote. But your specific question, Clay, was what people in the neighborhood are saying. It's hilarious. You think they're saying anything. In certain conservative circles, we might all be mad and talk to each other. But just out on the street or talking to neighbors, nobody cares. And I know these people, as Rush used to say, like the back, like every square inch of my glorious naked body. If they were saying anything, they still wouldn't care. They'd be happy that is losing.
5: So do you, and I do get it that people on the left are saying, oh, well, it makes sense. This is totally rational. What's the ultimate, let's say that the final two running are Nitya Raman and Karen Bass. Karen Bass, the incumbent mayor. Does the story of LA's dysfunction fade in your mind, or does it just further reiterate? Because I'm kind of thinking where the story goes from here. Spencer Pratt was certainly going to be shining a light on all the broken parts of LA. Do both of them just sweep it under and pretend it doesn't exist? Or in your mind, has this story now becoming national as it has created even more of a spotlight on LA's dysfunction?
0: Yeah, I don't think the average LAlian cares. Everybody knows that life is bad here. Everybody knows you can't get on the subway. You can't walk down the street. There's exposed sharps on the grass of my apartment building. There's crazy homeless people willing to accost you no matter where you go. There's human feces everywhere you step. Life here is a mess. Everybody knows it. Nobody likes it. But they don't want to change the politics. Somewhere in their stupid brains, there's a disconnect between cause and effect, or they're so caught up in the idea of life being fair and woke that they're willing to put up with the literal. I don't know if this is.
2: Yes. Yes, this is all correct. This is exactly what I tell people about in New York. Thank you so much for calling in, Geraldine. Clay, I say this when people from other parts of the country are just like, I don't believe that, you know, it's 8-1 Democrats to Republican. I'm like, believe it. They're loons. It's real. Trust me. I know. And Clay, right now, look, on the one hand, President Trump is going to the Knicks game tonight, is going to create some delays for security reasons for the people with tickets. I'm just going to say that's a real thing. So I would get there very early and plan to, maybe bring yourself a Snickers bar or a power bar or something. You might be in line for a while. But Clay, New York right now, all you hear about, I understand it's the ebullience of Knicks fever right now for a lot of people, but it's the weather's beautiful. People are saying that New York is looking, feeling great. And Mamdani's the mayor. You know, this is that people have, it's very easy. Talk about bread and circuses. Very easy to, oh, our team is doing great. And, you know, there's a lot of great restaurants, and, you know, people can be distracted from, well, something like the numerous people stabbed at Penn Station, which is right where the Knicks are going to be playing, by some maniac who I think was in city provided housing, I might add, and another person who's, you know, being provided for and then turns around and stabs the people who are trying to help him. So Clay, it's tough in these blue enclaves, especially when they have a lot of built in advantages, built in wealth. Many, many people would prefer bad governance in a beautiful place than good governance.
5: I do think that the natural beauty of Los Angeles has a lot to do with the fact that people will put up with incompetence.
2: I think in New York's case, there's nowhere else in the world where you have the dynamism of city options that you do in New York City. You know, restaurants, nightlife, theater, all these things. And so people will put up with it because they're like, well, we have the best fill in the blank in the world. So what if the taxes are high? So what if Kami Mamdani's an idiot? So what if some maniac might throw, a bottle of urine at me when I'm walking down the street? We've got great Thai food.
5: I like when I visit. I haven't been to New York in a while. It's also really cold and awful in the winter. Like LA, you walk outside, it is absolutely perfect almost every day. I would not put up with a lot of what goes on in New York City just because it's also awful weather. I think I'd put up with more in L.A. Sharon, Tennessee, you live now where I am. You're one of many Californians that has fled. You have heard of people who don't live in LA anymore getting ballots?
3: Yeah, so we moved here after the campfire. It took us a few years to get here. I was born in Tennessee, by the way, but we moved here. And in my household in California, prior to moving, I had three registered Republicans, an independent, and a Democrat. We moved several places and ended up moving here. And every year since we have moved into this house, we get mail-in ballots for one, the Democrat, not the Republicans. Nobody else gets a mail-in ballot. They are all registered, even the Democrat. They're all registered in their states and cities that they live in. But we get a mail-in ballot primary and general election every year for the last 5 years to our child who has never resided at this address, has never used this address for mailing, but yet she gets a primary and a general election ballot every year.
5: You get a ballot for California mailed to your home in Nashville or Tennessee.
3: Correct.
5: For your daughter who has never lived in Tennessee but is a Democrat from California.
3: Correct. So I would like to know the percentage of Republicans versus Democrat mail-in ballots that they are getting. Now, if I was an unscrupulous person, I could open up her ballot, put what I want on there, and mail it. And I guess it would be counted as a ballot. I wouldn't do that. But I don't understand. She is registered in her town. She has not lived in California in over 7 years, but yet she still gets a ballot here.

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12: Welcome back in here to Clay and Buck. And let's talk to people about elections. Is this guy's name Dog? Is that right?
13: Doug.
12: Oh. Okay, it's Doug, which makes more sense, but I so badly wanted to be like, what's up, dog? Doug, how are you in West LA?
14: I am
12: sorry for the typo on the screen. What's going on?
14: I'm the least ethnic person you'll ever talk to. So before I get to voting, Clay might be the new head of CBS News in 60 Minutes. Hire a new correspondent. Clay, please keep us abreast of any further developments.
13: Yes.
12: I think that was a Sidney Sweeney joke. I like where his head's at.
13: Yes,
12: okay, keep
13: good.
12: Going.
13: Yes.
14: Regarding voting, do you know who counts votes faster with better technology than California? The Amish. The Amish votes got in Ohio and Pennsylvania in time. Why can't California?
12: Well, Doug, I think you'll see Doug at the Improv on Sunset.
13: Yes.
12: Coming up later this week. Thank you, Doug.
13: Steven in Pennsylvania, you say you married your wife partly because of Ice Ice Baby?
15: First date. We get in the car, we're driving to the restaurant, and she turns the radio on, and it's Ice Ice Baby is playing, and she turned it up. And then I knew it was going to go well, and it did.
12: When you asked her to marry you, did you say, stop, collaborate, and listen, will you marry me?
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12: 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Right. Thank you. Thank you for the call.
13: Good proposal. All right. When we come back, we will be joined by the governor of Indiana, Mike Braun. And Buck, you are bouncing. You'll be with us back tomorrow. You are running out. You have any famous last words you would like to say as we finish the hour? I shall return. He shall return tomorrow.
12: There you go. I like that one. I'll take that. Sure.
16: speaking truth and having fun. Clay Travis and Buck
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23: Guaranteed human.
24: Mostly sunny, 93 degrees. I'm Reed Shepard, our top story. Police in St. Petersburg are looking for the person who drove a stolen car into a house in the 4400 block of 14th Avenue South this morning, causing major structural damage and starting a fire. Homeowner Abbott Henderson tells News Channel 8 he and his wife were asleep when they heard a loud boom.
25: And the car was in the house, and the house was on fire. So we had to jump up and get out the back door and kick the gate in to get out.
24: Neither Henderson nor his wife were hurt. Police say the car was reported stolen from the 2100 block of 9th Avenue South. The driver ran from the scene and is still at large. It's turkey time. Budget turkeys, that is. Karen Curtis reports.
26: As Governor DeSantis combs through the $114.7 billion spending plan, General Counsel for Tax Watch Jeff Kottkamp urges him to consult their findings as he wields his veto pen.
27: Recommending that he not only consider the value and efficacy of a project, but he also considers if each particular item in the budget meets turkey criteria.
26: Florida Tax Watch identifying 621 budget turkeys, totaling nearly $830 million, along with 5,000-plus member project requests totaling more than $12 billion. I'm Karen Curtis.
24: Two people are recovering after the crash of a single-engine Cessna plane in Kissimmee. Fire Rescue Battalion Chief Stephen Ganella says the plane's owner and another man were pulled from the wreckage.
28: It was pretty mangled up. As you can imagine, we did have to perform some extrication so that
0: that made it a little bit worse. But the FAA is currently investigating.
24: Gunella says the pilot was practicing touch-and-go maneuvers on Saturday when the plane crashed in dense vegetation near the Kissimmee Airport. One of the two men was airlifted to the hospital by a helicopter. Death investigation underway in Brandon. Hillsborough Sheriff's Office saying only that an investigation is underway near the Carrabba's Italian Grill on Providence Road and that it's still in its early stages. No other information at this point. An Allegiant flight had to return to St. Petersburg Clearwater Airport on Sunday after hitting a bird. Flight 1027 was bound for Akron Canton Airport in Ohio when the pilot declared an emergency and turned around. Plane landed safely at St. Pete, taxied to the gate with no complications. A replacement aircraft left St. Petersburg shortly after 1 p.m. Florida's chief financial officer is talking up property tax reform.
1: Blaze and Goglia's in Jacksonville today touting the property tax cut plan going on the November ballot as he calls out the city during his FAFO campaign.
3: We just found $275 million in excessive and wasteful spending.
1: He says the plan won't hurt local police, fire, or municipalities. It will return the state to fiscal sanity. If 60% of voters approve the measure, it would increase our current $50,000 homestead exemption to $150,000 in 2027 and $250,000 in 2028. There is an exemption for public schools, but critics worry it will defund local governments. Wendy Grossman, Miami.
24: Planners across the Tampa Bay area from Citrus down to Sarasota are asking residents to help identify problem areas as they work on a long-term strategy to reduce future flood risks. Those who have had flooding issues are asked to complete an online survey this week, which will help officials better understand a variety of issues.
4: But minor storm surge, high tide flooding, extreme rainfall events, those are the types of things that the Coastal Master plan will address.
24: Mandy Moore with the National Wildlife Federation tells News Channel 8 local observations can help identify trouble spots and give engineers the data needed to come up with solutions. Two people are dead, a third injured after a crash on U.S. 41 in Lutz last night. Not many details at this point, but FHP says it happened at 41 in Cypress Lane just before 6 p.m. One person was arrested on DUI charges. Tampa Bay traffic and weather moments away. Our next news update in 30 minutes. I'm Reed Shepard, News Radio, WFLA.
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5: No major delays on the interstates and bay bridges, but there's a Tampa crash with road blockage at Hillsborough Avenue and Town and Country Boulevard. Also an accident at Hanley and Paula Drive, that's north of Hillsborough Avenue. 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
6: Happy Monday, Tampa Bay. Keeping things mainly, if not completely dry throughout the day ahead with building cloud cover, a limited 10% chance of a spot shower focused on the heat. A high of 94 degrees, feeling more like the upper 90s and low 100s throughout the afternoon ahead. We're dry but mild and muggy for the overnight with a mostly cloudy sky. Waking up in the upper 70s and feeling the humidity in full force. A limited 20% chance of rain in the forecast for Tuesday, but we up that to scattered showers and storms by Wednesday. I'm Max Sifner, 8 meteorologist Juliana Mejia.
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13: Has ducked out for the third hour here. I will be with all of you. Going to talk with the governor of Indiana here, Mike Braun, and also Jennifer Say of XXXY Athletics. That is coming this direction. We've been talking about 60 Minutes, Scott Pelley crying, the Graham Plattner supporter. We got to make sure that we play that for you as the fallout in Maine continues. The L.A. mayor race, where Spencer Pratt has now fallen into third place, as we told you last week. We were afraid might happen as the vote count continued. We'll continue to take your calls from the L.A. area. President Trump is going to be at the Knicks game tonight. Madison Square Garden getting lockdown treatment. Many of you in the Manhattan area are experiencing that. And we got a brand new Cook political report. But the last time we talked with the governor of Indiana, Mike Braun, I said, hey, if the Bears are moving to Indiana, we will have you back on. This story last week got a lot of attention. Governor Braun, thank you for coming on with us. Let's just jump right in here off the top. Do you expect the Chicago Bears to be playing their football games in the future in the state of Indiana?
2: Well, it's not inked, done deal yet, but it's probably in the red zone, to use that metaphor, because I can't remember how much we covered in terms of the timetable, but they've been trying to get the state slash city, but I think they wanted to move out of the city for all the reasons everybody can see. The recent mayors would not make that a great place to want to have any business, but started 6 years ago and there was no interest. And then about 3 years ago, since this day last week was going to come sooner or later, to make sure that the next 6 years leading up to their lease expiration doesn't have to be as dramatic as what it was leading up to now, where they're focusing to invest in the future. And so that transpired another 2.5 years to sometime before Christmas, and we get the call. I did, and we had the management and ownership come down to the residents and talked about what their issues were. And we made it so easy, Clay, in the sense that it was kind of like dealing with the CEO of another business. Of course, I ran a business for 37 years before I became U.S. Senator and then governor. In that context, and having done a lot of real estate during those years, those deals are always tricky if they're of magnitude. So now going forward, a lot of it will be due diligence, and it will be focusing on how great an investment you can make without having to worry about your government getting in the way. And the fact that everything that they had 5 months to come up with something, and of course they gaveled out the very last day of May with nothing. So I think with all that time having transpired, with how easy it's been working with us, by the way, a AAA credit rating state with the hottest economy in the Midwest, I think they're, you know, made the decision as much on the intangibles as opposed to the deal itself. So we've got both, and now we've got, and they've got probably the confidence that the future is going to be a lot easier to flesh out the most important part, and that's getting it done right on the site they select, working with a partner that's not going to make it difficult along the way.
13: What does it say, big picture, about Indiana's ability to work with businesses to bring jobs to Indiana versus not only the city of Chicago, but the state of Illinois in general? Because I think a lot of people hear Chicago Bears and think playing in the state of Indiana, boy, that is a cultural shift that feels significant. What does it tell us?
2: Well, it tells us that most blue states, not all, but most, and especially the ones that really double down on their mentor, the federal government, California, Illinois, New York, they're just not going to be in a place where government doesn't produce anything. You need it for certain things that we all want, good roads and bridges, maybe defend the country without breaking the bank. But all the other stuff generally gets to be where government is the driver. That means that you're going to leave California like Elon Musk did. You're going to be losing congressional seats because people are voting with their feet. And Illinois is the biggest example in the Midwest of that. We got a state reasonable on the regulations, light on taxation, where work ethic, and, you know, community, family, faith, all that stuff still makes a difference. And on a bigger scale, freedom and opportunity, which is what I ran on when I ran for Senate and governor. And the fewer career politicians we have, and the more that have done something in the real world before they want to run big business through government, I think that's the big dynamic that you're going to see ripple across the country, state by state. And if you're wanting to mimic the federal government, I worked there 6 years. Who would want to ever copy someone that can't spend less than it takes in and miss the mark by $2 trillion a year, 30% of your budget? All of that starts to add up.
13: I was at the White House last month when the Indiana Hoosier football team was recognized for winning the national championship, something that you probably never thought you would see in your life. And President Trump gave a shout out to a lot of different members of the political world that were also there, including many different state senators who in the primary season won their primaries and are going to be replacing senators who did not want to redistrict. What is the latest that we should know about redistricting as we look forward? I know it cannot happen now for the 2026 cycle in Indiana, but what should we know about what might happen in 2027 for the 2028 cycle?
2: Well, for any lighthearted Republicans that had issues with that, when the Democrats have become the gerrymanderers to perfection, and you look at New England, I won't go into that, it was kind of evening the playing field. And when our state senators decided to die on that hill, I told them, that doesn't make sense. Why you're having this moment of not being able to see clearly. No other state had that difficulty. And last time I had spoken to the president face-to-face was at the National Governor's Administration. And when I was walking out, he reminded me that they're going to be getting involved in those primaries like he said they would. He talked to them twice. J.D. came in twice physically. And why you rebuked that when it didn't make sense on some type of, you know, kind of flaky reason that, well, just because they do it, we shouldn't. That's the kind of weak-kneed approach to politics Republicans have taken too long, and that's why we're in a structural disadvantage when it comes to how much they've gerrymandered, and even the way congressional districts are formed, where you count illegal immigration into the census and do the calculation there. Most are housed in California, Illinois, and New York, and that could be 10 to 15 congressional districts. All of that is the rationality for it. And it won't, we can't do anything to impact the midterms, of course. Some other states have tried it where they didn't already have their primaries, but it'll be an issue once we get right-minded individuals elected this fall. I think that'll be taken up again.
13: Indiana in general, I just find the Bears situation to be such a metaphor, because for so long, Chicago was the capital of the Midwest, the city that so many people who graduate from Big Ten schools, my wife is from, went to the University of Michigan. It feels like it was a funnel. Everybody kind of went into Chicago. Are you seeing that start to change? Because I'll tell you this, a lot of people, it feels like, are leaving Chicago, which is why I think the Bears are kind of a symptom, a symbol of dysfunction that's there. How's Indiana benefiting from people who have decided, you know what, I don't want to stay in Illinois anymore. Chicago, maybe there's another city that makes more sense.
2: So I was reading a report, and it said net migration into states, not immigration, migration, people leaving one state to go to another. I knew Texas, Florida, probably Tennessee was going to be there, Carolinas, and I think everyone we've mentioned so far are red states. I get the number seven, it's Indiana. We were the only state in the northern half of the country where people are moving into it. Fort Wayne's the fastest growing city in the Midwest, not the cities that are structurally blue from top to bottom, and almost every large city is, and look at their own issues. But no, we have people moving in from Illinois, and the demographic moving into Fort Wayne at the highest percentage, Chicagoans. So Lake County, which is where Hammond is turning. It's not had a Republican U.S. rep in, I think, 96 years. We're getting so close. And that used to be a margin of 30-70. red to blue. Now it's nearly even. That's the difference. And people will vote with their feet if you keep putting bad stuff on them in the places that roll like the federal government, California, Illinois, New York. They're the three biggest and the worst at it. And sooner or later that happens, then you say, wow, what could we have done better? You could have done better just by using common sense and making sure that you don't grow government, you grow the real economy.
13: Are people going to be troubled now when it comes to deciding whether they're going to vote for the Indiana-based Chicago Bears or the Indiana-based Indianapolis Colts?
2: I think when we ran that by the Colts, we figured in a place like Indiana, they would embrace the addition of, and that is true. They welcomed the fact that the Bears would be coming into the state just like I anticipated they would. I know the organization. And I think they know it's a win. They know how good it's been to be, you know, here in Indiana. There's not one Hoosier that would, for any reason, say, I wish we didn't have the Colts. The Bears are going to be accepted the same way, and they're going to be glad that they're going to get a stadium that's probably a lot better than if you built it there in Illinois. It's going to be in a location where you can finally tailgate, do all kinds of mixed-use investment, because we make that easy, not difficult. So I think all in all, Hoosiers will welcome them with open arms.
13: Outstanding. We appreciate the time, Governor Mike Braun of Indiana. When it is officially official, we will have you on again. But congrats on how things are going on Indiana, and early congrats on the potential move.
2: Thank you, Clay. And when it happens, we'll be sure to get back on.
13: For sure. That is Indiana Governor Mike Braun. I want to tell you, from America's Revolutionary War to Israel's fight for survival in 1948, just months after that nation was formed, it takes a lot to form and keep a nation. Freedom is endured in Israel. In October of 1985, Ronald Reagan had some profound remarks about America's commitment to stand with Israel. Reagan said, "In our talks, we paid special attention to two issues, our commitment to Israel's security and well-being, and our shared desire to move forward together toward a just and lasting peace between Israel and all its Arab neighbors. A strong, secure Israel is a shared interest." As America celebrates its 250th anniversary, the International Fellowship of Christians and Jews, the IFCJ, reflects on the friendship between the United States and Israel, two democracies built on faith, liberty, and hope. 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
11: Now, this 25th anniversary of 9/11, the Tunnel to Towers Foundation remains committed to honoring the heroes shaped by that day. Heroes like NYPD Detective Victor Vargas, a U.S. Air Force veteran who died from pancreatic cancer after serving in the World Trade Center recovery efforts. 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
13: Welcome back in, Clay and Buck. Our thanks to all of you out there. Encourage you to go subscribe to the podcast. Make sure you don't miss anything. And we're going to have some cool opportunities here in the near future. You're going to be able to see all 3 hours of video, Buck and me, many of our guests. You can already see a lot of it up at YouTube. The numbers are starting to pop there. Buck and I were texting about growth. We've got 600 AM FM affiliates out there. We got to be all places for all people. And you may have kids, you may have grandkids, you may hear a segment. They watch YouTube all day long. If your kids and grandkids are anything like mine, they are on YouTube all the time. And so we've got to be everywhere that they are. We're also on TikTok. We're on Instagram. We're everywhere. But in particular, the video feeds of radio shows, audio shows, they do unbelievable numbers. And the team was just telling me we had a couple of videos that went over 100,000 streams this past week alone. And that is growing. I think, what do we have, 130,000 or so subscribers. We want to continue to drive that up in a big way. So if you're listening right now, search out Clay and Buck. Go click like and subscribe, and you will be able to soon see all of our videos. I wanted to play this. We talked about Graham Plattner in Maine and the fact that his Nazi chest tattoo, it doesn't seem to be a major issue. In fact, the Nazi chest tattoo, well, it's a good thing, at least compared to what might happen if this guy would have otherwise had an Israeli chest tattoo. Listen.
30: The Nazi tattoo, how do you kind of...
31: Somebody said that they talked to somebody who had seen one of those or wore one of those, and it was silver, and it didn't even occur to him that it was the same thing. I think people are making as much of it as they can because they don't have a lot of substance around anything else. And if they did, we'd hear about it. Believe me, they are trolling for dirt.
30: What if he has like a Israeli flag tattoo or something? Would that be a deal breaker?
31: For me?
30: Yeah.
31: Honestly, yeah. That would be
0: Israeli?
31: Yeah, because I don't support genocide, and he doesn't either. And that would show that he was being inconsistent. And he's been very consistent about that.
13: You may have had a little bit of difficulty hearing that, but it is a crazy interview. The woman said if he had an Israeli flag tattoo, she wouldn't support him because she doesn't support genocide and neither does he, but she's fine with him having a Nazi tattoo. Not just a Nazi tattoo, an SS prison guard Nazi tattoo. The people who actually executed the genocide against Jewish people. This is crazy. And if you say, okay, well, maybe it's just a little bit of a discordant note. Graham Plattner attacked John Fetterman, who would be his Senate colleague, Senate Democrat colleague, for supporting Israel too much. Let me reiterate. The guy with a Nazi tattoo that he had for 18 years, a Nazi SS camp tattoo, the worst of the Nazis, criticized another Democrat for being too committed to Israel. If you had a Nazi tattoo, would you criticize anyone if you really wanted to pretend that it was an accident? Would you criticize someone for being too committed to Israel? That actually makes you look like a Nazi and someone that might not mind having an SS death camp Nazi tattoo on the chest. This is worse than a swastika. And he knew all about it, and he had it for 18 years. And his supporter, that woman that was interviewed in Maine, says, well, I wouldn't support him if he had an Israeli flag chest tattoo because that would mean that he supported genocide. Hello, he has a Nazi tattoo. The genocide of our times for concentration camp guards. Again, I don't think Josh Shapiro can get a nomination in today's Democrat Party. Popular governor of Pennsylvania, they tried to burn down the governor's mansion because he's Jewish. This is real. It's a significant fact. And unfortunately, it's an asset for Graham Plattner. I really do believe this, that he has a Nazi tattoo with many of the people that now vote in the Democrat Party. 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
4: Mostly sunny, 93 degrees. I'm Reed Shepard, our top story. Israel says it has launched retaliatory airstrikes across large swaths of Iran, despite President Trump's request that it not do so. Former U.S. Ambassador to Oman, Mark Seavers, says tensions over Iran appear to be growing between Israel and the United States.
5: They seem to be headed somewhat in different directions. Part of that is over Lebanon and how to keep Lebanon separate from the Gulf issue.
4: The strikes, which reportedly hit several targets, including in the cities of Tehran and Isfahan, came early today after Iran fired missiles at Israel. Israel says all those attacks were intercepted. President Trump had said earlier that he was going to call Prime Minister Benjamin Netanyahu to ask Israel not to retaliate. Florida's chief financial officer is touting the property tax cut plan, which will be on the November ballot. That as he calls out the city of Jacksonville for excessive spending. Blaise Ingolia says his auditors found $275 million of wasteful spending in Jacksonville.
0: Governments are wasting money left and right, crying poor and wanting more and more.
4: If 60% of Florida voters approve the measure, it would increase our current $50,000 homestead exemption to $150,000 in 2027 and $250,000 in 2028. There is an exemption for public schools, but critics worry it will defund local governments. St. Pete police are searching for the person who crashed a stolen car into a house in the 4400 block of 14th Avenue South early this morning, causing significant structural damage and starting a fire. Homeowner Abbott Henderson tells News Channel 8 he and his wife had to get out quickly.
2: We was in the house sleeping, and I heard this loud boom, boom, boom, and I got up. And the car was in the house, and the house was on fire.
4: Police say the car was stolen sometime overnight from the 2100 block of 9th Avenue South. The driver ran away and is still at large. I'm Reed Shepard, News Radio, WFLA.
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22: Happy Monday, Tampa Bay, keeping things mainly, if not completely dry throughout the day ahead with building cloud cover, a limited 10% chance of a spot shower focused on the heat. A high of 94 degrees, feeling more like the upper 90s and low 100s throughout the afternoon ahead. We're dry but mild and muggy for the overnight with a mostly cloudy sky, waking up in the upper 70s and feeling the humidity in full force. A limited 20% chance of rain in the forecast for Tuesday, but we up that to scattered showers and storms by Wednesday. I'm Max Effenerate, meteorologist Juliana Mejia.
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13: Welcome back in. We are going to be joined here shortly by Jennifer Say, XXXY founder, which is a brand that I'm proud to have a relationship with. They have a crazy perspective that men and women are different and that men shouldn't be able to win women's championships. And Jennifer joins us now. This story has not gone away because Democrats have gone insane on it. We've been talking about California a lot as the governor's votes still come in and as the mayor's votes come in. You lived in the Bay Area for a long time working with Levi's. Can you believe that there are still boys identifying as girls that are winning girls state championship? And I don't know if you read the LA Times article about one of these individuals, but it's one of the craziest sports articles I've ever seen in my life.
9: I did read it. Excuse me. And I saw the picture. I can't remember the headline, Clay. Maybe you can remember it. But it was something about how this, you know, boy wrapped in love overcame all the meanies who like Donald Trump. I mean, that was essentially the headline.
13: Yes.
9: But this is a boy who won two state championships for the second year in a row. We still don't know if he's going to compete in college. He's a senior this year. I think it's very likely that he will compete for a UC or Cal State, and they just haven't said it yet because of the onslaught. But it's not just California. It is Colorado, where I live, even West Virginia. We'll get to the Supreme Court cases, I know, but West Virginia, a boy just won, a sophomore in high school, just won the West Virginia state championship in the shot put. So it's happening across the country. Can I believe it? No, I can't believe any of this is happening. I can't believe we can't win because it's so stupid. The other side, it doesn't even make any sense. And yet here we are. We have to keep fighting it legislatively and culturally.
13: Here is the headline that you just referenced in the LA Times. This is a real article. Shielded by love, transgender athlete A.B. Hernandez defeated vitriol stoked by Trump. Again, the controversy here is President Trump and many people out there of a wide variety of political perspectives who are just not insane have said boys should compete against girls. Boys should not compete against girls. Boys should compete against boys. Girls should compete against girls. And this guy who identified as a girl has now won, I think it's three straight years of state high school championships in California. And you just mentioned, Jennifer, the fact that I believe it's Idaho and West Virginia, there is a Supreme Court case that theoretically we're going to get a decision on this month about whether or not the states of Idaho and West Virginia can say girls sports can only be played by girls. What's the latest there? What do we expect? What do you think is going to happen?
9: Yeah, so these cases were bundled together. They were heard before the Supreme Court on January 13th. I think I was on your show that day explaining what those cases were about. There was a rally on the steps of the Supreme Court. Two cases bundled together. One in Idaho, a man wanted to compete at Boise State in track and field. And the other in West Virginia, a young adolescent boy who had been on puberty blockers since, you know, he was very young, and estrogen, who wants to compete on the girls' track and field team in West Virginia. The arguments to some extent in these cases conflict with each other because, of course, the argument with the adult male is he should be included. He's a woman. But the argument with the adolescent male is, well, he didn't go through male puberty. He's on puberty blockers, so he has no advantage, which would suggest that the other guy does have advantage. We know they both have advantage. Anyway, what will be decided, which you just alluded to, and you're the lawyer, not me, but essentially whether the 27 states that currently have laws on the books protecting women's sports, can they continue to do so? So are those laws constitutional? What it will not do, no matter what happens, is force the 23 states, that includes California, that includes Colorado, that don't have laws on the books that put gender identity above sex, it will not force them to change their ways. And so we will not be done yet. We're halfway done in about a little more than half the states, but we'll need to keep going because girls in California deserve fair competition too. Not to mention, you know this, in sports, if you compete at a high level, an elite level, you compete across state lines. So if a girl in Tennessee makes a national championship and competes against a California team, so she has to compete against a boy there, how is that going to work?
13: Did you think that Democrats would stay crazy on this? Or after the Trump election win in 2024, almost immediately in February of 2025, he had a big ceremony. He said girls are not going to have to compete against boys in NCAA championships anymore. Of course, Leah Thomas, a boy pretending to be a girl, won an NCAA swimming title in 2022. Did you think Democrats were just going to say, okay, Trump changed the rules, maybe now the Supreme Court's going to change the rules? Did you think they were going to stay crazy, or did you think they were going to kind of give up on this fight?
9: No, I thought they were going to stay crazy. I was in the room when he signed the executive order. I was standing right behind him, and the mood was so festive and celebratory. And I wanted to be optimistic and cheerful because it was a great moment. But I knew in my heart of hearts we were that, you know, Clay, anything he does, they just want to fight him more. I knew it would get worse, not better.
13: So you were a elite Olympic gymnast, for people who do not remember your history. And some people out there will say, why do you care? It's only a few people. Pretend that that were true. What would your response be to that argument, to those people?
9: Well, it's not a few, and it grows every single year, but one is too many. I would say back to them, do we allow one guy to take performance-enhancing drugs? Oh, it's just the one guy. Who cares? Let him take his steroids. Who cares? So what? He hits more home runs than everybody else. So what? He shaved 2 seconds off his time. No, we don't allow it once. Sports, to make them watchable, for us to want to watch, we rely on the rules being fair. It's not fun if the fix is in. It's not fun to watch. And if boys can gain an advantage, I mean, these are all crappy male athletes that make the switch. They are of no repute. They have no ranking. And suddenly they just ascend the ranks. Oh, and by the way, they get snaps and claps. And, you know, they have victim status and they're overcoming adversity. And they win the lottery. They win the medals and they win the cheers and applause, even though the vast majority of us disagree with this happening. So I can't explain it, Clay. I wouldn't want to climb into the Democrats' brain on this, but no, I don't think they're ever going to give it up. I think we have a long road ahead.
13: Why did you found the brand that you did? What is XXXY for people out there who don't know? If you agree that men should not be competing in women's sports, there's basically one athletic brand that will actually say that. And by the way, Outkick was the only sports media brand that would say it for a long time. How crazy is it that Nike is putting boys in girls' gear and trying to sell girls' gear that way? Many other different athletic brands have done the same. You worked for a long time at Levi's in San Francisco. You were not someone who was particularly political, to my knowledge. And then you said, I can't deal with this anymore.

0: women that are listening to us right now that are wearing it is probably off the charts. I go pick up my kids at school. Every mom, it feels like, is wearing athleisure. Your brand is the only one that is owned by a woman, that is run for a woman, and actually believes that women's athletics are for women. If you agree on all that front and you're wearing any other brand, they actually don't agree with your beliefs.
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0: Amen. 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Riley Gaines wears it. I'm actually wearing the men's shorts right now. They're for men. How do people find XXXY? And good luck with the Supreme Court case.
1: Thank you. 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Tons of Father's Day stuff right now.
0: Good idea. XX/XY. Just type in XX/XY. You'll find it on everywhere. You'll love the products. Jen, thanks for all the work you're doing.
1: Thank you, Clay.
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5: Welcome back in. Closing up shop here on Clay and Buck. Appreciate all of you hanging out with us. I encourage you, as always, go subscribe to everything. Make sure you do not miss it. I did want to play a cut. I had the team pull it. This is Scott Pelley, recently fired from 60 Minutes. This is him talking about the fact that he doesn't believe anybody thinks CBS or 60 Minutes are biased. Cut 22.
6: What was the feeling about that particular opening salvo to the team?
7: Uh-oh. She, I am told, said something to the effect of, why do you think the country thinks you're biased? But she didn't offer any kind of a metric. You know, what's your metric? Why do you think so? Do you have a poll? Is there market research? What are you talking about? Because we certainly didn't believe that.
5: I mean, if you want to know how out of touch so many people are in media, the fact that if you're on 60 Minutes, you didn't realize that CBS News is considered incredibly untrustworthy by huge swaths of the American public is not a sign of you being uniquely well-connected. It's a sign of how little you actually understand the country. We'll be back with all of you tomorrow. Thanks for hanging with us on Clay and Buck.
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2: Guaranteed human.
3: Lots of sunshine, 93 degrees. I'm Reed Shepherd. Our top story, a magnitude 6.1 earthquake struck approximately 65 miles west-northwest of the Cuban coast a little while ago and was felt by many residents across the Tampa Bay area and southwest Florida. According to the U.S. Geological Survey, the quake was centered off Mantua, Cuba. No reports of damage or injuries at this point, and there is no threat of a tsunami along Florida's west coast or the U.S. east coast. The quake was originally measured at 6.4 before USGS lowered the rating. In the meantime, more than 30 people are dead after a magnitude 7.8 earthquake hit the Philippines. Monica Nelson reports.
4: The number of injured has risen to well over 100 across several provinces. Dozens of buildings have collapsed or been damaged. The powerful quake struck just after 7:30 Monday morning, local time, off the coast of General Santos City. Tsunami warnings and alerts were issued across Asia as well as Australia. The U.S. National Tsunami Warning Center says the quake did not pose a threat to coastal areas of the U.S. I'm Monica Nelson.
3: And once again, there are no reports of damage or injuries after the earthquake that struck approximately 65 miles west-northwest of Cuba this afternoon. Florida's chief financial officer sounds off on property tax reform as he continues his FAFO tour.
5: Blaze Ingoglia is calling out the city of Jacksonville today for $275 million in excessive spending as he touts the property tax cut plan going on the November ballot. He says critics shouldn't worry. The plan will defund municipalities. He says it will return Florida to fiscal sanity.
6: Property taxes have been going up not because of essential services or the need for additional services or because you need more fire, more police.
5: If 60% of voters approve the measure, it would increase our current $50,000 homestead exemption to $150,000 in 2027 and $250,000 in 2028. Wendy Grossman, Miami.
3: Florida Tax Watch has identified 621 budget turkeys totaling $830 million in the proposed state budget. The annual report finds these member items bypass established review processes, lack competitive selection, or violate the legislature's own budgeting rules.
7: Despite the call for a leaner budget, legislators requested more hometown projects than ever before. House and Senate members submitted more than 5,600 project requests, totaling $12.5 billion.
3: Head of research Kurt Wenner says nearly 2,000 projects worth nearly $3 billion were ultimately funded. Police in St. Petersburg are looking for the person who drove a stolen car into a house in the 4400 block of 14th Avenue South this morning, causing major structural damage and starting a fire. Homeowner Abbott Henderson tells News Channel 8 he and his wife were asleep when they heard a loud boom.
8: And the car was in the house, and the house was on fire. So we had to jump up and get out the back door and kick the gate in to get out.
3: Neither Henderson nor his wife were hurt. Police say the car was reported stolen from the 2100 block of 9th Avenue South. The driver ran from the scene and is still at large. Iran says it will halt attacks on Israel unless the IDF resumes attacks on Lebanon. That's where Israel has been fighting Iranian-backed Hezbollah. The announcement comes after Israel and Iran traded attacks over the past day, threatening an already tenuous ceasefire between the U.S. and Iran. 52-year-old Largo man is facing felony charges after police say he left his four adopted children at a social services office on Olmerton Road and left without making proper arrangements. Investigators say Marcus Sherrod dropped the children, ages 9, 10, 12, and 15, off in the lobby, told staff he could no longer care for them, and left. Tampa Bay traffic and weather moments away. Our next news update in 30 minutes. I'm Reed Shepherd, News Radio WFLA.
9: Serious Tampa crash blocking 50th Street at the Selman Expressway. Also an accident on westbound Hillsborough Ave at Dale Mabry Highway. Two left lanes blocked there. And it's slow on northbound 275 through West Shore in Tampa. Watch for a Clearwater crash, Druid Road at MLK. Amy Snyder, News Radio, WFLA.
10: Happy Monday, Tampa Bay. Keeping things mainly, if not completely dry throughout the day ahead with building cloud cover, a limited 10% chance of a spot shower focused on the heat. A high of 94 degrees, feeling more like the upper 90s and low 100s throughout the afternoon ahead. We're dry but mild and muggy for the overnight with a mostly cloudy sky, waking up in the upper 70s and feeling the humidity in full force. A limited 20% chance of rain in the forecast for Tuesday, but we up that to scattered showers and storms by Wednesday. I'm Max Sifender, 8 Meteorologist. Juliana Mejia.
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0: title since 2024. 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
2: Usually we have hot, blistering, sunny days here. Then again, it is Tampa. In a moment's notice, it's raining so hard, lightning is crashing everywhere, those cars are driving with their flashers on, and you're soaked head to toe. Avoid the bipolar weather. 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
11: Rick Scott will join us to talk about the disaster out in California that is their, you know, Stone Age voting system. Also, we'll update you on Iran. We'll get to your calls. 800-941-SEAN this Monday. 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
18: Guaranteed human.
19: Very hot, 96 degrees under sunny skies. I'm Reed Shepard, our top story. Few scary moments across the Tampa Bay area and southwest Florida this afternoon, thanks to a 6.1 magnitude earthquake, which was centered about 70 miles west-northwest off Cuba's western coast. National Weather Service meteorologist Tyler Fleming says there is no possibility of a tsunami along Florida's west coast or the U.S. east coast.
20: We've spoken to the Tsunami Warning Center, and they confirmed with the earthquake that happened right around 2 p.m. Near Cuba that there is no tsunami threat.
19: At this point, there are no reports of injuries or damage in Florida as a result of the quake. St. Pete police are searching for the person who crashed a stolen car into a house in the 4400 block of 14th Avenue South early this morning, causing significant structural damage and starting a fire. The homeowner, Abbott Henderson, tells News Channel 8 he and his wife had to get out quickly.
21: We was in the house sleeping, and I heard this loud kaboom, boom, boom, and I got up, and the car was in the house, and the house was on fire.
19: Police say the car was stolen sometime overnight from the 2100 block of 9th Avenue South. Driver ran away and is still at large. NBC's Meet the Press moderator, Kristen Welker, says President Trump has agreed to another interview after he abruptly walked out on her during an interview taped last week. He abruptly ended the interview after being challenged on his claims of election fraud and his controversial DOJ weaponization fund. President stormed off the set in Wisconsin after he was pressed for evidence by Kristen Welker. Trump insisted California officials were cheating on the election, saying 5 days later they're nowhere close to picking a winner in the primary election. He also said they're crooked and Meet the Press is crooked. It's not Thanksgiving by any means, but Florida Tax Watch is out with its list of budget turkeys today. General Counsel Jeff Kottkamp says his group identified more than 600 turkeys totaling $830 million, along with $3 billion in funding for thousands of member projects.
22: It's a problem. I mean, 2,000 member projects are in this budget. That's incredible. We're simply, every year, looking more and more out like Congress. I mean, just spend, spend, spend.
19: Budget turkey is defined as an appropriation that bypasses review processes, lacks competitive selection, or violates the legislature's own budgeting rules. All charges have been dropped against a 51-year-old St. Pete garbage truck driver who'd been charged with leaving the scene after a woman was struck and killed while sleeping in a downtown alley back on May 30th. Nathan Brown was originally arrested after police said he ran over 49-year-old Candace Roberts and then left the scene. Case was dropped based on evidence currently available following a court filing in Pinellas County. No additional charges are pending. Tampa Bay traffic and weather moments away. Our next news update in 30 minutes. I'm Reed Shepard, News Radio, WFLA.
12: This is a Bloomberg Money Minute. Stocks have been fluctuating, but tech shares are gaining after Friday's rout. Investors, though, don't seem to be too thrilled with Apple's next generation of its AI platform. It includes an overhauled Siri digital assistant powered by a custom version of Google Gemini, and the release will be slowed in some regions. Some tech companies are pleased with news that federal judges struck down that $100,000 visa fee that President Trump ordered for H-1B visa applications. The judge calls the president's decree an unlawful tax. Trump administration plans to appeal. FTX co-founder Sam Bankman-Fried has formally applied for a presidential pardon more than 2 years after he was convicted over the collapse of his crypto empire. And Toyota RAV4s are suddenly the most coveted used cars in the nation as gas prices levitate. Used late model versions of the hybrid are often listed for more than their original sticker price because of a severe shortage of new RAV4s. Denise Pellegrini, Bloomberg Radio.
0: Tampa crash on westbound Hillsborough Avenue at Dale Mabry Highway has two left lanes blocked. There's stop traffic from Havana Avenue with 25-minute delays. Pasco County, Newport Richey crash southbound Starkey Boulevard before State Road 54 at Rangeland Boulevard. And Land O'Lakes, northbound 41 at Hale Road, right lane blocked there. Seminole crash northbound Seminole Boulevard at 50th Avenue. Amy Snyder, News Radio, WFLA.
1: Happy Monday, Tampa Bay. Keeping things mainly, if not completely dry throughout the day ahead with building cloud cover, a limited 10% chance of a spot shower focused on the heat. A high of 94 degrees, feeling more like the upper 90s and low 100s throughout the afternoon ahead. We're dry but mild and muggy for the overnight with a mostly cloudy sky, waking up in the upper 70s and feeling the humidity in full force. A limited 20% chance of rain in the forecast for Tuesday, but we up that to scattered showers and storms by Wednesday. I'm Max Sifner, meteorologist Juliana.
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0: All right, we continue. Senator Rick Scott from my great free state of Florida is with us. We're covering a lot of ground today. Where do you see us with the midterms right now? I don't think the deciding factor, what we will look back and say, define the elections happened yet. Certainly, a lot of court decisions have come down in Republicans' favor. Racial gerrymandering at the Supreme Court, Abigail Spanberger's power grab in the Commonwealth of Virginia. So certainly things are working on our behalf. But I think a lot of it's going to have to do with the economy and how this issue with the Rand plan, plays out in the end.
1: And also in the end, Sean, you got to win your race. No, but it's not a national. These races are not national races. In 2018, most Republicans lost. I'm the only Republican that won in a swing state in the Senate. And I ran on the issues that people care about in my state. In the end, people still care about, they care about the economy. They want to have a good job. They care about their kids' education. They want to be safe. You know what? We win hands down when we talk about those issues. So that's what we have to talk about. How are we going to get inflation under control? Balance the budget. That's what Republicans ought to be doing. We don't do enough of that. We ought to be watching spending, balance the budget. We ought to make sure there's absolute school choice everywhere. Make sure we're doing everything we can. We're the party that's going to support law enforcement because we know the Democrats won't do any of these things. That's what the election is going to be about. I believe that Trump's going to get the Iran deal resolved and we'll get gas prices down. But inflation is not caused by gas prices. Inflation is caused by spending more than we take in. And we've been doing it forever. Just in the last 7 years since I've been up here, the debt's gone from $18 to $39 trillion. We're spending way too much money.
0: That's the problem. I think we're going to have a lot of economic growth. I think revenues we see going up. We had great economic numbers on Friday. So anyway, Senator Rick Scott, my great senator from the free state of Florida, sir, always a pleasure. Thank you for being with us.
1: Have a good day, Sean. Bye-bye.
0: You too, sir. Listen, if you are about to open a business, you find out, I got to get this insurance and then I got to get that insurance. You need more insurances than you can even count. And it becomes a nightmare. Then that means you probably have to deal with this agent, that agent, 15 different agents. I mean, it's about as bad as dealing with the healthcare system at times. It's so bureaucratic. It's nuts. Look, if your company has 25 employees, whether you're the owner, CFO, HR manager, it gets so complex, now there's one agency that is literally transforming from the top to bottom, inside and out, the insurance industry completely. And they did it by creativity. They did it by designing their own AI software, and it's called SuperSure. It's built for people that want to get things done, people that want to be informed. How many times have you gotten an insurance policy in your life? Do you ever read the fine print? I doubt it. And if you did read it, did you understand it? I really doubt it. SuperSure's AI-generated software program will take every insurance policy you have. They'll run it through that software. It only takes a minute or two. And in plain English, it will spit out exactly what insurances are covering, what they're not covering, what insurance you need for your individual business, what you don't need. 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
4: Very hot, 96 degrees under sunny skies. I'm Reed Shepherd, our top story. People across the Tampa Bay area had one big question this afternoon. What was that? According to the U.S. Geological Survey, what we all felt was a 6.1 magnitude earthquake centered in the Gulf about 65 to 70 miles west-northwest of Mantua, Cuba. Max Defender 8 meteorologist Rebecca Berry says, we may have only felt some slight shaking for a couple of minutes, but a 6 is nothing to sneeze at.
5: A 6 is considered strong, so if it were to have occurred over land or closer to us, we could have expected some property damage. We only get about 120 of those a year.
4: Today's quake was actually the biggest one on record in the northern part of the Gulf. There are no reports of injuries or damage in Florida and no danger of a tsunami. Planning agencies from Citrus County down to Sarasota are attempting to develop a long-term strategy to reduce flooding risks and want to hear from people who've experienced flooding in their homes or neighborhoods. Those observations, planners say, can help identify trouble spots. Mandy Moore is with the National Wildlife Federation.
6: The Tampa Bay Coastal Master Plan is going to provide a unified, coordinated regional strategy that will help reduce flood risk, protect natural areas.
4: Residents are asked to complete an online survey by Wednesday detailing the problems they've experienced. Moore tells News Channel 8 once survey responses have been collected, planners will start working with engineers on potential solutions to things like high tide flooding, storm surge, and extreme rainfall. It's not Thanksgiving by any means, but Florida Tax Watch is out with its list of budget turkeys today. General Counsel Jeff Kottkamp says his group identified more than 600 turkeys totaling $830 million, along with $3 billion in funding for thousands of member projects.
7: It's a problem. I mean, 2,000 member projects are in this budget. That's incredible. We're simply every year looking more and more out like Congress. I mean, just spend, spend, spend.
4: And I'm Reed Shepherd, News Radio, WFLA.
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11: Port Ritchie crash, northbound US 19 at Regency Park Boulevard in the right lane. Seminole, northbound Seminole Boulevard at 50th Avenue, right lane blocked. 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
13: Happy Monday, Tampa Bay. Keeping things mainly, if not completely dry throughout the day ahead with building cloud cover, a limited 10% chance of a spot shower focused on the heat. A high of 94 degrees, feeling more like the upper 90s and low 100s throughout the afternoon ahead. We're dry but mild and muggy for the overnight with a mostly cloudy sky. Waking up in the upper 70s and feeling the humidity in full force. A limited 20% chance of rain in the forecast for Tuesday, but we up that to scattered showers and storms by Wednesday. I'm Max Defender, 8 meteorologist. Juliana Mejia.
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0: All right, 25 now till the top of the hour. 800-941-SEAN is our number if you want to be a part of the program. So much news that we got to get to today. Listen, I want to tell you about our friends at Pure Talk. 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All right. Where are we here? Well, I love Donald Trump walking off Meet the Press. Some people said he shouldn't have walked off. You know what? Why not? First of all, nobody watches this show. I see the ratings every week. They don't watch this show. And the president is with Kristen Walker or Welker, whatever her name is. And it's she just doesn't get it. It's all gotcha, gotcha, gotcha. Let's go back to January 6th for a 400 millionth time. I mean, it's such a waste of his time. And then he actually said something in this interview that really stuck with me when he said, if you guys had any influence, I would not have won this election. And I've been making that point. Their impact is dead and they don't even know it. With all the drama and Scott Pelley and crying, Scott Pelley is telling his new boss within minutes of meeting him, at the first meeting, the new producer of CBS's 60 Minutes, that his boss is destroying the place, taking a wrecking ball to the place, and that he will never be welcome. And do you expect to keep your job? I mean, would any of you in America keep your job? It's pretty remarkable. And he's gone. Interestingly, the remaining people have decided to stay. And I'm going to tell you why. Because where else are they going to go? How old is Leslie Stahl now, Linda? Probably 80, something like that. I'm guessing.
21: 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It's an even 103.
0: You got your first good crack in. Very good. Right, but where is she going to work after 60 minutes? I mean, if she wants to keep working, which I support people that want to work as long as they want to work. But anyway, let's play the Trump walking off NBC, and I was glad he did it.
22: These elections are rigged. Your network knows that they're rigged. You know that I won an election in a landslide, and I got 94% bad press.
23: But, Mr. President,
22: you know why
23: I
22: got that?
23: Presented
22: because you have no evidence. Credibility.
23: But you've never presented evidence that it was rigged. Let's keep talking about. I want to talk about Todd.
22: You have more evidence. There's more evidence than ever presented.
23: Let's talk
22: your
23: about
22: your elections in this country.
23: Court.
22: We're like a third world country.
23: But, sir,
22: your elections are crooked, and you're crooked, and Meet the Press is crooked,
23: but,
22: and so is ABC and CBS and CNN.
23: But, Mr. President,
22: your one-sided crooked networks. All right. Let's call it quits because I've had enough. Thank you, darling. Have a good
23: Mr.
22: time.
23: Mr. President, let's please. I traveled all the way to Wisconsin.
24: I traveled all the way.
23: I know.
22: I sat in the rain with you for an hour. On and off in the rain. and I've given you enough time. You ought to straighten out your press, because you know what?
23: Mr. President,
22: a country can never be great with a dishonest press.
23: Listen, we traveled all the way to Wisconsin.
0: Too bad. I mean, this, what he said is so spot on. If Hollywood had influence in the 24 elections, there's no way Donald Trump could have won this election. If the legacy media mob had impact, there's no way Donald Trump could have won the election. They don't. They have lost their credibility. They have gotten so much wrong so often that it is such a spectacular fail. How is it that these companies never make a correction? Doesn't mean that news media outlets don't make mistakes. They all do. Every one of them. Doesn't mean we haven't made mistakes. When we do, we correct the mistakes. We try to right wrongs, correct injustices. You know, or, you know, it is NBC News reporting that federal investigators had placed a wiretap on Michael Cohen's phones, monitoring communication in the weeks leading up to the raid on his home and office. It was a false story. Where is the correction? NBC News reporting Rudy Giuliani, his personal attorney, warned by the FBI that he was a target of the Russian influence operation. He had, in fact, never been warned. The FBI prepared a briefing for Giuliani and never gave it to him. You know, all of these false reports, and let's bring up other issues they got wrong. How many times do they rush to judgment? You know, Richard Jewell, we can start there. You can go to Ferguson, Missouri. We can go there. We can go to Duke Lacrosse. We can go to Freddie Gray in Baltimore. We can go to UVA. And time after time after time, we end up being right. I'm never going to get a Pulitzer. I think to get, don't you have to like submit information to those award shows to get considered for the award, Linda? I'm not sure. I think you do.
21: Yeah, it's all inside and, you know,
0: well,
21: stupid.
0: I'm sure you submit our name every year, right?
21: Oh, yeah.
0: Have you ever submitted?
21: Absolutely not.
0: I think the best one would be you backsliding. That would be the best one.
21: This is absurd for anybody.
0: That's Pulitzer.
21: You have to be a lunatic liberal to get the Pulitzer anymore. It doesn't even hold the same weight.
0: Listen, it sounds self-serving when I say that we got Russia right. We got every one of those cases I just mentioned right. Does anybody care? No. They just don't. All right, let's get to our phones. Oh, I got to deal with this. Charlie in Delaware. Charlie, how are you? Happy Monday. Glad you called, sir.
2: Fine, thank you very much. How you doing, Sean?
0: I'm good. What's going on? Hope life is good.
2: Yeah, until last Thursday, I was a little upset.
0: What's up?
2: I'm a long-time listener of yours, and Thursday you came out with a comment that you wanted to see the New York Knickerbockers lose.
0: I have now changed my position.
2: Good man.
0: You want to know why? Not for the reasons that you think. Because I want people watching my show. I don't want them watching a stupid basketball game. And all the sports is always in 9 o'clock. I hate it.
2: All right. Well, they can record.
0: Well, I'm a little surprised, to be honest, that San Antonio lost both games. But I'm not that interested in NBA. I'm just not. I love the series going on in the Stanley Cup series in the NHL. I love Carolina and Vegas. I think these have been three of the best games I've ever seen in my life. Last game. 4-0 Vegas. In 39 seconds, Carolina gets to 4-3 with just like 5 or 6 minutes left in the game. They tie it up. Double, you know, sudden death overtime, and then Vegas ended up winning. I was kind of half cheering for Carolina, but you know what? I'm loving the hockey, even though my Panthers aren't playing.
2: One other thing I wanted to mention to you, I was born in Cornwall, New York, and raised in Cornwall and Hudson. And the New York Knickerbockers back in the

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0: He is in the not-so-free state of New York. Steve, how are you? Glad you're with us. Happy Monday, sir.
1: Happy Monday, Sean. It's a pleasure to speak to you.
0: You know, man, you sound like Mo the liberal, but what's going on?
1: Oh, God, please don't say that. But I was thinking about you over the weekend. I was remembering the 82nd anniversary of Operation Overlord, and I remember fondly the conversations that you used to have with your good friend Marty.
0: Marty used to call this show regularly. He was one of those brave men that slammed the beaches in Normandy. I think we lost about 2,500 Americans that day.
1: Yes.
0: And, you know, all we ever asked for was a place to bury our dead. And you know what? It's sad to see the decline of the continent of Europe, countries like France and England, in light of all that was done to ensure their freedom by us.
1: Exactly. And I remember him saying so many times that he's not the hero, that the heroes just were left lying there. And, you know, he was a great man. I really miss him on your show. Thinking about my dad's service and my father-in-law's service. And it's things that kids don't learn today in school. They don't mention it. They have no idea of what those young men went through at that time.
0: They have no idea. It's sad. I have made a concerted effort that my children, like my daughter was born just before 9/11, that my children are aware of the sacrifice of these things. And I make them watch things and read things that they probably wouldn't have read or watched. And now they understand their dad and the world a little more. And I think it's up to every parent to do that.
1: Yes. And, you know, my boys, both my boys, they are very aware of it. They look at my collection of World War II military stuff, and it's just ingrained in them. They always remember.
0: Well, I will tell you, there's a reason we refer to them as the greatest generation, and that's my father's generation. My dad spent 4 years in the Pacific, and it is remarkable. Every single person that was involved in either the theater in Europe or the theater in the Pacific are just people that we can't praise enough. Steve, appreciate you, man. Come down to Florida. We'd love to have you. 800-941-SEAN, our number if you want to be a part of the program as we continue.
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3: Bright sunshine, very hot, 93 degrees. I'm Reed Shepherd, our top story. A lot of people across the Tampa Bay area probably had just one big question on their minds this afternoon. What was that? According to the U.S. Geological Survey, what we all felt was a 6.1 magnitude earthquake centered in the Gulf about 65 to 70 miles west-northwest of Mantua, Cuba. Max Defender 8 meteorologist Rebecca Berry says, "We may have only felt some slight shaking for a couple of minutes, but a 6 is nothing to sneeze at."
4: A 6 is considered strong, so if it were to have occurred over land or closer to us, we could have expected some property damage. We only get about 120 of those a year.
3: Today's quake was actually the biggest one on record in the northern part of the Gulf. There are no reports of injuries or damage in Florida, and no danger of a tsunami. First World Cup match in Miami is a week away, and most tickets are scarce and expensive, except for those who serve.
5: Bank of America donated $2.25 million to provide thousands of free tickets to current military, veterans, and first responders who live near the 11 FIFA World Cup host cities. BOA Market President Jason Edelman is a veteran himself.
6: We've got over 4,500 tickets, and that'll be equally divided over the 11 U.S. host cities that we have. 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
5: The tickets are available through VetTix and FirstTix.org, starting with the second match played in the U.S. and will include all stages of the tournament. 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
3: 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Those observations, planners say, can help identify trouble spots. Mandy Moore is with the National Wildlife Federation.
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13: I'm Justin Mosley here with your Max Defender 8 forecast. Another warm night of weather for the Bay Area, with readings settling into the upper 70s under a fair sky. As we head through the day tomorrow, cloud cover will be on the increase, with high temperatures in the lower and middle 90s for the region, with high levels of humidity returning as well. Rain chances will be on the increase as we head towards the latter half of the work week, so you'll want to keep the umbrellas handy, with scattered showers and thunderstorms back in the mix. That is your weather forecast. I'm Max Defender 8 Meteor Justin Mosley.
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0: All right, 25 now till the top of the hour, 800-941-SEAN if you want to be a part of the program. Health, wellness, fitness, nutrition, longevity, all part of everybody's thinking these days. That's a good thing. And here's the truth, though. Most of us are guessing our way when it comes to our health. You know, you guess what foods you should eat, what supplements to take, wondering why some things make us feel better than others. Why do you get fatigue, bloating, brain fog? More often than not, it has to do with messages your body is trying to communicate to you. Now, for years, I would get on Linda about her disgusting putrid projectile vomit green kale shakes and this orange pumpkin or squash something disgusting projectile vomit orange shake. So she goes through Viome. Now, if you have a DNA, it's like your fingerprint. It's for life. Your RNA will use the science of actually showing you what's happening inside of your body right now. Now, Viome is a simple at-home gut health test, and they use advanced RNA technology. They analyze your gut's microbiome and understand how your body's functioning. 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And instead of guessing, you get guidance based on real data. And in Linda's case, it turned out everything I was telling her about giving up a lot of that junk and that she thought was healthy. I mean, we've been told over and over again, oh, kale is healthy. It tends to, you know, sit in your gut and rot and also causes a lot of bloating. You know, anyway, people follow the plan. They report better digestion, more energy, improved mood. But my favorite part is when they told Linda to eat more red meat, which I've been telling her for years. Correct or not?
18: It is correct. Yes.
0: Go ahead. You can say it. My boss was right.
18: But, you know, you're leaving out some important facts, and I think I would be remiss not to mention for our audience
0: I think you can be remiss. Oh, no, go ahead.
18: Viome does something really cool, and Jason and I both took the test, and in Jason's case, it was to get off of red meat. In my case, it was to eat more. I also had to add some things to my diet in addition to red meat, but something that I was doing that I thought was really healthy was eating a lot of vegetables and fish, and they were like, you're eating all the wrong fish for your body. None of those vegetables work for you, even though they work for somebody else. So it was interesting.
0: And that's the science of Viome. Then you make decisions accordingly. For a lot of people, they feel their digestion is better. They have more energy, improved mood. 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And you get $50 off. You know, I always say this one way or the other. Every single person has a boss. I'm Linda's boss. Am I not? What do you call me? Boss, right?
18: I call you the talent.
0: No, you often call me boss.
18: Your nickname is boss and you're listed in my phone as boss. Yes.
0: Okay. So, but I am the boss. Now, Linda is in charge of the crew. I think everybody gets along in there, which is great. We have a very good team. I'm very proud of everybody that works on the show. And at the end of the day, unless you are your own boss, own your own company, and make your own decisions and nobody gets any say, most people have to respond to a boss, period. Now, I'm lucky and fortunate in my broadcast career is I've had great partners. I don't even look at it as a boss relationship with an employee because I never really designed it that way. The people that I'm partners with can call me any time, any hour of any day. And I'm like, they're important to me and whatever they're interested in becomes important to me. Just the way it is. So CBS sold to Paramount and, you know, so Scott Pelley, they have Barry Weiss has been running it. I don't really know Barry Weiss that well. Don't really know a lot about Barry Weiss. Doesn't matter to me about Barry Weiss. I don't care about CBS. And I don't care if they get Time Warner. And I don't care if they run CNN. I don't think you can fix CNN. Just like I don't think you can fix CBS either because of institutionalized bias. Now, there's been a lot of chatter in the media about all of this. Anyway, so Scott Pelley does an interview with some New York Times reporter. I watched the whole thing. I don't know why. I was interested. And he gets very emotional, choking up, describing the meeting. Now, this is the first time Barry Weiss picked the new executive producer of 60 Minutes. And she, at a previous meeting, had asked, why does the country feel the show is biased? And they do. So Pelley gets choked up describing the meeting. And in this meeting, he just decimates and says that Barry Weiss ostensibly wants to wipe out and destroy 60 Minutes. Okay, I don't think that's true at all. And then goes after this guy. It's his first day on the job. He's trying to introduce himself to the staff. And without any bit of grace at all, says, you will never be welcome here. Now, ask yourself, if you do that to your boss, what do you think is going to happen? Anyway, here's Pelley describing the meeting that led to him being fired, which he should have easily predicted, considering he thinks he's so smart. Listen.
19: When I saw Nick Bilton's email and then saw him reading to my brokenhearted people off his phone, I felt that somebody had to stand up for the broadcast, not just the broadcast, but the people. There are people in that room who go to war zones when they are pregnant. Newsrooms are sort of like the military or the police or the beautiful people at the FDNY down the street. It is a life-threatening job in many instances. And very strong bonds. Very emotional bonds are found or are developed in that kind of setting. And to have people running CBS News who don't know that, have never felt that, and don't understand it.
0: Now, if you want to play, how do you not know the risk of stupidity in doing that? It's crazy. Then Scott Pelley's asked if he didn't think his comments would have repercussions that could lead to the firing. Says, in the old days, you can have those conversations. Well, in light of the fact that these are nowhere near the old days, one has to wonder how smart this guy really is. Listen.
20: But Scott, in a meeting, you accused Barry Weiss, the head of the network, of wanting to murder the show, of coming into 60 Minutes with the agenda to dismantle the institution. And you did not think that that was going to have repercussions that could lead to your firing?
19: We used to be able to have conversations like that at CBS News. The difference today is that the people running CBS News will not be questioned.
0: I don't know. I mean, Linda, what do you think would happen if you came in and asked me, or you said to me that I'm destroying the show? And that you said, I'll never be welcome as the host of my own show. What happens that day?
18: It's bizarre. I mean, it's honestly just, there's a lot going on here that's weird. He's such a jerk. I have to assume that it's probably like this new guy came in and he was probably really nasty.
0: No, the new guy, but he doesn't even claim the guy was nasty. He got upset that the guy started reading a note.
18: No. I'm saying that Scott Pelley was nasty, not the new guy. I think the new guy probably came in and was like, hey, let's try this. Let's try that. Let's get ratings up. Let's try to be more even handed instead of totally in the tank for the left. You know, I'm sure there was some of that going on.
0: All right. So then everybody was speculating Leslie Stahl would leave and Bill Whitaker would leave. And I don't even know who this John Wertheim is. Do you know who that guy is? I don't really know.
18: I do not watch.
0: I knew Steve Croft. I knew the old Morley Safer,
18: right.
0: Bill
18: exactly.
0: Bradley,
18: back in the day.
0: Mike Wallace, Harry Reasoner. I mean, they really were, they were great at what they did, but I do still think they had some bias. Anyway, so there was a lot of speculation that all these other correspondents would quit. They didn't. Leslie Stahl, Bill Whitaker, the other guy, are remaining. Now, I can give you my theory on it. I think they're staying because where are they going next? And then Scott Pelley bursting into tears while complaining about the firing, which is predictable as anything I can ever think of. It really shocked me, his reaction to it. Well, I'm not sure what he was expecting out of this.
18: Yeah, I don't either.
0: I mean, do you think it would take a lot for me to fire anybody on our crew? What do I always say?
18: You fire yourself.
0: All right. Hey, you've watched me over the years. Do I fire people?
18: No, you make me do it.
0: That's not true at all. I don't make it. I've never, no. That's such fake news. Now we're talking about fake news again. No, I don't make you do it.
18: You don't like to have those type.

0: well, especially single moms and single parents that need that assistance. You know, it's not just running to the grocery store like something. You know, there's a lot of things involved with it more than that. But
1: 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They deserve it, just like Social Security, Medicare, our veterans hospitals. We got to keep those promises. Donald Trump's committed to all of that. All right, my friend, got to roll. Appreciate it. Happy Monday. 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
7: Hillsborough County accident, southbound 275 before Bush Boulevard, two left lanes blocked, northbound Hoover at Sly. 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
12: All right, that's going to wrap things up for today. We got a great Hannity tonight, 9 Eastern, on the Fox News Channel. We've got the meltdown, the Plattner meltdown, and Democratic silence is deafening. We'll deal with all of that. The madness out in California that they consider, what, Stone Age voting systems. We'll check in with Ted Cruz, Tim Scott, Mark Way Mullen, Joe Concha on the corrupt media, Charlie Hurt, James Comer, and Adam Carolla. Set your DVR tonight. Hannity on Fox. We'll see you then. Back here tomorrow. Thank you for making this show possible.

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4: 95 and hazy, the Max Defender 8 forecast. Coming up, I'm Gordon Bird, our top story. Many of you felt it, a magnitude 6.1 earthquake in the Gulf. It was centered about 65 miles off the west coast of Cuba, or just under 400 miles southwest of the Tampa Bay area. We felt the shaking at the studio. Some of you cleared out of taller buildings. No damage or injuries reported in the Tampa Bay area. National Weather Service meteorologist Tyler Fleming says, don't expect a tsunami.
5: We've spoken to the Tsunami Warning Center, and they confirmed with the earthquake that happened right around 2 p.m. Near Cuba that there is no tsunami threat.
4: Ironically, the quake happens as Flagler County Emergency Management Director Jonathan Lord says his county has almost completed the process to get National Weather Service certification as tsunami ready.
6: One of our main things is really just educating the public that we're not immune to this kind of risk.
4: Thanks to the potential for earthquakes in the Caribbean, like the one today, the Northeast U.S. and the Canary Islands, Indian River County already has tsunami certification. A 52-year-old Largo man faces felony charges. Police say he left his four adopted children at a social service office on Olmerton Road without making proper arrangements. Investigators say Marcus Sherrod dropped the children, aged 9 to 15, off in the lobby, telling staff he could no longer care for them and left. He faces four counts of child neglect and abandonment. It's turkey time in Tallahassee. Budget turkeys.
7: As Governor DeSantis combs through the $114.7 billion spending plan, General Counsel for Tax Watch, Jeff Kottkamp, urges him to consult their findings as he wields his veto pen.
8: Recommending that he not only consider the value and efficacy of a project, but he also considers if each particular item in the budget meets turkey criteria.
7: Florida Tax Watch identifying 621 budget turkeys, totaling nearly $830 million, along with 5,000-plus member project requests, totaling more than $12 billion. The governor must sign the budget by July 1st. Karen Curtis, News Radio, WFLA.
4: Israel and Iran no longer firing at each other after President Trump intervened to keep the Iran-U.S. ceasefire in place. Iran says it will stop attacks against Israel as long as the IDF doesn't resume attacks against Hezbollah in Lebanon. President Trump has called for Israel and Iran to immediately stop shooting, as talks between Iran and the U.S. have remained at a standstill for weeks. A federal judge blocking the Trump administration's visa payment policy. The president implemented a $100,000 fee in a proclamation last September to restrict H-1B visa applications, arguing that it's undermined economic and national security. But the judge declaring today that the policy violates the Federal Administrative Procedure Act and the Constitution. President Trump weighing in on the race for L.A. mayor now that it appears Republican reality TV star Spencer Pratt is out of the running, even as the counting continues from Tuesday's primary. The new vote totals show Democrat Nithya Raman taking on incumbent Democrat Mayor Karen Bass in November. Trump saying in a post it's not possible for Spencer Pratt to have lost the L.A. runoffs after the big lead he had. He blasted the time it's taking to count votes in California, suggesting Democrats are also working on getting Steve Hilton, the Republican candidate, out of the governor's race. Wall Street closing mixed to start the week, a rebound in tech stocks boosting the NASDAQ after the big sell-off Friday. Shares of Micron, NVIDIA, and other chip makers up despite concerns about the fragile ceasefire. At the closing bell, the Dow Jones lost 80 points, but the S&P 500 rose 21. The NASDAQ gained 220 points. Gas averaging $3.67 a gallon in the Tampa Bay area, according to AAA. Tampa Bay traffic and weather moments away. Our next news update in 30 minutes. I'm Gordon Bird, News Radio WFLA.
7: Tampa crash southbound 275 before Bush Boulevard. Two left lanes blocked. And there's one on northbound Hoover at Sly. Also an accident on southbound Racetrack after Countryway Boulevard. St. Pete, busy near Tropicana Field, where the Rays play the Red Sox at 640. Accident on westbound Park Boulevard after 40th Street North. Two right lanes blocked. Palm Harbor, Nebraska, west of 19. Amy Snyder, News Radio, WFLA.
9: I'm Justin Mosley here with your Max Defender 8 forecast. Another warm night of weather for the Bay Area, with readings settling into the upper 70s under a fair sky. As we head through the day tomorrow, cloud cover will be on the increase, with high temperatures in the lower and middle 90s for the region, with high levels of humidity returning as well. Rain chances will be on the increase as we head towards the latter half of the work week, so you'll want to keep the umbrellas handy, with scattered showers and thunderstorms back in the mix. That is your weather forecast. I'm Max Defender 8 meteorologist, Justin Mosley.
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12: It is the Jesse Kelly Show. Let's have some fun on a Monday, a magnificent Monday, a Medal of Honor Monday. And there's so much we are going to tackle tonight. Some good, some bad, some ups and downs. An hour from now, we have a Medal of Honor Monday that is absolutely wonderful. I am going to start out. We'll talk some election fraud in a way that I think might actually make you feel better by the time we are done. We will get to emails. We'll talk about firings at the FBI. Another example of how communists create and infect institutions to legitimize the illegitimate. All that polling for the 2028 election, massive H-1B visa fraud ring, and so much more coming up tonight on the world famous Jesse Kelly Show. Audibly, if the show sounds different again, and I'm positive it does, I don't know what to tell you. We're in yet another different place today. as we bounce across the country like vagabonds, attempting to find a temporary studio until our flooded out studio is finally open for business again, you're going to have to get used to me broadcasting from a phone booth. So here I am in some dark, desolate dungeon, attempting to bring you award-winning radio. The great news is, Chris, the soundboard's not on. Turn on the sound. There it is. The soundboard is with me. No need to fear. All right. This is going to be one of those bad news, good news things, right? Bad news, good news. I promise you at the end there is good news coming. But my email inbox is full of people angry about what happened in Los Angeles. In case you don't know what happened in Los Angeles, 30-second recap. Los Angeles has been communist run for a very, very long time. So has California. Spencer Pratt, former reality TV star, Republican. He gets his house burned down in the Palisades fire. He gets really mad about the corruption and ineptitude of the Los Angeles political system. Decides he's going to run for office. And Spencer Pratt, something happens that is obviously in large part due to his hard work and charisma and whatnot, but sometimes these things just happen. The race catches national attention and he gets momentum. He gets serious momentum. You, I have no doubt, have seen and or heard ads for Spencer Pratt. Why? Do you live in Los Angeles? No. Well, I guess you might, but not many do. Spencer Pratt, his race gets national, and soon the conservative, I'll call it ecosystem, is getting really, really excited because this guy looks like the real deal. He's saying smart things. He's doing smart things. And soon the momentum seems like it's rolling his way. He's raising money. Oh my gosh, do we have a chance? Now let's pause on this excitement because here's something that's wonderful about us. This is a little mini good news segment in the middle of the bad news portion of it. Something wonderful about you is you want America's cities to be wonderful. You're cheering for them, aren't you? I know we get mad at them. Ah, Chicago sucks. But if you had your choice, if you could choose A or B, B being Chicago still sucks, but A being Chicago gets revitalized, clean, wonderful, low taxes, you can take your family out at night, which would you choose? You would want Chicago to be wonderful, New York City to be wonderful, L.A. You understand that these places are, for better or worse, part of the country you love, part of the United States of America. And man, if they would wake up, right? We use that term a lot. If they would just wake up and choose differently. I'm looking at a headline here. A suspect is in custody after five New Yorkers stabbed at Penn Station. We look at these headlines and we say, man, when's New York going to wake up? Hopefully this will wake them up. I get emails all the time. I have some today. Jesse, when are they going to wake up in fill in the blank blue area? We ask that question. We bring that up because in our heart of hearts, we are rooting for these places. And every now and then we feel like we've struck gold. We'll have the right candidate at the right time, doing smart things, funny things, catching national attention. And we will, in these moments, because we have hope, and remember, hope can be a very good thing, because we have hope, we convince ourselves in these moments, finally, this is our time. Our time has come. It's time. Los Angeles is waking up. Jesse, I've been talking to friends in L.A. and they're waking up. Jesse, I'm out there hunting down voters in L.A. and I'm telling you right now, the numbers are crazy. We are waking up. And that word gets to spread and momentum builds. And that's fine. But remember when people called it pessimistic. I would call it realistic. Remember when I sat here behind this microphone and said, I have just so much respect for Spencer Pratt. I think it's awesome what he's done. Admirable. I think he should have a high ranking place in the Republican Party for what he's done. Yeah, he's not going to win. Ah, that's pessimistic. How can you say that? You don't say, Jesse, I have the voting numbers. No. I see. You, because you're emotionally invested, do not. And the truth is that in any place that has been controlled by communists for long enough, it's just not possible. It's not possible to go to the polls, register the voters. I've been calling people. We've been knocking on doors. We have the perfect candidate. He's smart. She's funny. He's hip. I know. I got it. It's awesome. Good. Happy for you. It's not possible because of how communists think about elections, and they don't think about them like you think about them. You believe in a free country, for better or for worse. You know what I bet? You know what I bet? I bet you wouldn't want Republicans to cheat in elections. In fact, in a perfect world, I bet you would just say, hey, count every vote. Count them all election night. Make sure it's legitimate. And then let the chips fall where they may. Let the people decide. We do live in a republic. Let the people make their choice. I bet that's what you would say. Communists would look at you like you have three heads if you said that to them. They don't understand that way of thinking at all. They know they have to act like that, so they may use those words, but that's not how communists think about elections. That's never how they've thought about elections. From the Soviet Union to East Germany to Cambodia to name your communist country, they've never thought about elections that way. Elections are simply an avenue to keep power and gain more power. And if a free/fair election doesn't allow you to do that, well, then you just gotta drop the free/fair, because power in the end is all that matters. It's all they serve. If you played a game of Monopoly with friends and family, you would not reach over as soon as nobody was looking and grab a handful of $500 bills. Why? It's against the rules. It's cheating. Kind of feels dirty. That's not the way the game is supposed to be played. And of course, you are correct about that. To the communist, it would never occur to them not to grab the 500s. We're not here to have fun, play a game, have some good competition. Power, victory in the end is all that matters. So when they control a country, a state, a city for long enough, they will take the time, put in the money, put in the effort, and they will put into place systems that ensure you can't win. I mentioned it, I think, on Friday. I'll mention it again. There is an old saying that I know you've heard 1,000 times. I don't even know who came up with it first. And the saying is, you can vote your way into communism, but you have to shoot your way out. Please don't shoot your way out of anything, by the way. But why is that a saying that everybody has heard? Why? Well, all countries have figured out once you vote them in, they'll just cheat from then on. And you can't get them out normal. They won't let you. Now, that's a bunch of bad news. I told you there is good news when it comes to this, and there is. And we'll get to that good news in a moment. Before I get to the good news, I have this bit of good news. You're paying way too much for your wireless. Way too much. You're not only paying way too much, you're paying a company who hates your freaking guts. Pure Talk loves you. 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It's, of course, June, which the demons have taken over. 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Pure Talk isn't. 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Oh, and they won't take your money and use it to destroy your culture. And it's easy to switch. 10 minutes on the phone with an American. Just dial #250 and say Jesse Kelly. #250. Say Jesse Kelly. We'll be back.
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17: Tampa crash, southbound 275 before Bush Boulevard, left lane blocked. St. Pete busy near Tropicana Field where the Rays play the Red Sox. 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
12: It is the Jesse Kelly Show on a magnificent Monday, a Medal of Honor Monday, which we will get to 45 minutes from now. Don't forget, you can email the show, jesse@jessekellyshow.com. Oh, California, California. Remember this little throwback? This is from 2010.
0: 4 weeks after the November 2nd election, California finally has declared a winner in the attorney general race. Harris finished so close to her Republican opponent that it took a month to finish counting every vote. She won by less than one percentage point.
12: California almost had a Republican attorney general in 2010, but they took a month to count all the votes. And at the end, wouldn't you know it, Dome ended up as the attorney general of California with less than 1% of the vote. As of this morning, all the reputable organizations like Decision Desk and others have come out and publicly stated that they have officially called the race in Los Angeles for mayor. It looks like it's going to be communist Karen Bass versus communist Rahman. Spencer Pratt is official. Well, it's as official as it can get until it's official. Spencer Pratt's campaign is, for all intents and purposes, over. People are furious. It feels hopeless. We can never win. All those other things. Okay. Now that's all bad news, and that's all true, and that's all fine. But remember that talk we had one time about what was the real end for the mafia in America? And I say that understanding the mafia still exists and the families still exist, and I know all that, but as far as them being a superpower in the country, possibly the superpower in the country, what was the beginning of the end for that? When did that really, really start? When the public really found out about it? Law enforcement, of course, knew about it forever. Insiders, people in the know, they knew about organized crime to some extent for a very long time. But your normie neighbor, he's into baseball right now. Nothing wrong with that. He goes to church on the weekends, hangs out with the family. When your normie neighbor, who's kind of politically uninvolved, when he found out about it, that was the beginning of the end. Now, let me explain why. Because it's important to understand this. This will come back to the elections. There is such a thing as momentum, societal momentum. It's a real thing that exists. And how many people are angry about any given situation will oftentimes determine how motivated politicians and law enforcement are to actually do something about the problem. For instance, you, me, we are hardcore righties, aren't we? That we yell about Democrats stealing elections, cheating in elections. I'm not saying it doesn't matter. It most definitely does matter. But what percentage of the United States of America, if you had to guess right now, is currently listening to the world famous Jesse Kelly Show? You know what? Set that aside, because I know I just invited insults and I didn't want to do that. What percentage of the United States of America right now? What time is it? I don't even know. Like 6:15 Eastern, 6:20, roughly, whatever. I don't have a clock in here. What percentage of the United States of America right now is consuming any version of, quote, right-wing media? What percentage do you think? 5? Okay, let's be really, really nice. 10? Let's be nice and say 10. You understand that you, of course, know who Rush Limbaugh is, but Rush Limbaugh could walk through an airport at the height of his popularity and 99 out of 100 people wouldn't recognize him. Isn't that unbelievable? The GOAT. Oh, he'd get recognized, don't get me wrong, but not by most people. So let's call it 10% of the country yelling about Democrats stealing election. That's an important 10%. You matter. You're the foot soldier in the movement. But if I'm a scumbag politician or in law enforcement or something like that, and I only care about myself and power and things like that, and you come to me and you say, sir, 10% of the people feel strongly about this. Do you think that moves me to action? It's 10%. Well, that means 90% of my people, they don't care. They're not going to vote on this in any upcoming election. They're not going to be sending me emails, making phone calls. They're not going to stop me. What are the chances? Me, politician goober. What are the chances that someone's going to stop me in Piggly Wiggly when I'm shopping for bacon this weekend and yell at me about election cheating? 10%. What's the big deal? No big deal. It's just 10%. In order to get real movement on anything, politically, anything, it doesn't matter what it is, you have to get a high enough percentage of the people angry about it, meaning it has to break containment. Containment for, in this case, is you and me. Containment being people who read about politics, who listen to stuff like you're doing right now, who watch stuff, people who argue about this with other political people and talk about it. Maybe you're politically involved. Maybe you're in office. All these things are good. I'm glad you are. It's not enough. Why is Donald Trump president? It's not because of abortion. Donald Trump is the president of the United States of America because enough people were angry about the cost of things, inflation. Enough people got angry about immigration, all the barbarians in our country. It broke containment. It wasn't 10% anymore. Now it was 60%, 70%. Now we have a new president. I think we're breaking containment. I'll explain in just a moment. Now, speaking of abortion, we have an obligation to save these babies. I believe that. I always have. We have an obligation to save the children who are being killed by their mother every day. Tens of millions of lives have been snuffed out in this country because abortion became part of our culture. Acceptable here. How do we change the hearts and minds? That's what we have to do. Changing laws doesn't do it. We've seen that. How do we change the hearts and minds? We introduce mothers to their baby through ultrasound. It is the greatest weapon the pro-life movement has ever gotten. And that's what preborn does. Preborn brings these women in and they give them free ultrasounds, introduce them to God, introduce them to love, introduce them to care, saving lives every day, you and preborn. $28 buys that ultrasound. Preborn.com/Jesse is where you give. 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We'll be back.
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4: The U.S. Geological Survey reports a 6.1 magnitude earthquake just west of Cuba in the southern Gulf, which got Floridians' attention.
5: We've spoken to the Tsunami Warning Center, and they confirmed with the earthquake that happened in 2 p.m. near Cuba that there is no tsunami threat.
4: People from South Florida up to Orlando report feeling it. Watchdog group flagging Florida budget turkeys. Florida Tax Watch identifying 621 of them, totaling nearly $830 million. The report also points to another 484 projects worth more than $441 million, it says, should get closer scrutiny before the budget takes effect. SpaceX is setting a new reuse record with today's Sunrise launch from Cape Canaveral first stage booster. Flew for a record 35th time and successfully landed on a drone ship in the Atlantic. This morning's launch marks the 39th from the Space Coast this year. With Florida's News, I'm Al Lewis.
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17: Tampa crash, southbound 275 before Bush Boulevard, left lane blocked. Pinellas Park, westbound Park Boulevard at 40th Street North, two right lanes blocked. This report is sponsored by Fresh from Florida. Summer starts early in Florida, which means we get more beach time, more sunshine, and more time to enjoy refreshing, sweet, and juicy Florida watermelon. The best part of summer is already here, locally grown Fresh from Florida watermelon. There's sunshine in every bite. Amy Snyder, News Radio, WFLA.
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9: I'm Justin Mosley here with your Max Defender 8 forecast. Another warm night of weather for the Bay Area, with readings settling into the upper 70s under a fair sky. As we head through the day tomorrow, cloud cover will be on the increase, with high temperatures in the lower and middle 90s for the region, with high levels of humidity returning as well. Rain chances will be on the increase as we head towards the latter half of the work week, so you'll want to keep the umbrellas handy, with scattered showers and thunderstorms back in the mix. That is your weather forecast. I'm Max Defender 8 meteorologist Justin Mosley.
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11: The Rays are clinging to first in the AL East after they drop back-to-back games in Miami, and they're back home tonight. They'll take on Boston. Buccaneers players, they'll return to work tomorrow for their last week of OTAs. The team's mandatory minicamp will open next week. And Texas Tech quarterback Brendan Sorsby, he received an injunction against the NCAA today. That'll grant him eligibility despite admitting to sports betting. I'm Scott Davidson.
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12: Magnificent Monday. That's been a little heavy so far.
31: It is as heavy as 10 boxes that you might be moving.
12: But there's great news. Donald Trump sat down for an interview with Kristen Welker on NBC. I know you already know about this. That's, again, breaking containment. You already know what I'm about to play for you. In case you missed it, Kristen Welker is this communist who works for NBC. Of course, the GOP lets her moderate presidential debates, but that's another story entirely. Donald Trump sat down with her. It got a bit contentious, if you will, but that's not the important part. Let me play it for you.
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33: your elections are crooked, and you're crooked, and Meet the Press is crooked, and so is ABC and CBS and CNN.
32: But Mr. President,
33: your one-sided crooked networks. All right, let's go. It quits because I've had enough. Thank you, darling. Have a good
32: time. Mr. President, let's please. I traveled all the way to Wisconsin.
33: I traveled all the way to Wisconsin. On and off in the rain.
12: I love. You know what? We'll get to her Wisconsin comment in just a moment. They just always accidentally screw it up. But here's something else communists do. We've talked about it many times before. Communism is a demonic religion of destruction and domination. It's awful. It's all about just destroying things and dominating. Because it lacks anything resembling morality, because it is demonic, communism has always had a fatal flaw and it's never found a way out of it. That fatal flaw is they can't control their demonic urges. They go too far, too fast, drunk on power, and that's what burns them. Communism historically would have had much more success, much more lasting power if they had ever been able to tell each other, whoa, hold on. We can't execute another 5,000 people. The people are already getting mad about these things. I know you want to, and believe me, I would love to, but the public is starting to rise up against us here. We can't line up another 5,000 people and shoot them in the head and rape their wives. Otherwise, it's going to be going too far. So, hey, we got to dial that back for a little bit. They can't do it. They simply can't do it. They can't control themselves. What's happening in Los Angeles is terrible for Los Angeles. It's terrible for Spencer Pratt. It's terrible for you if you were emotionally invested. If you're listening in Los Angeles and maybe you worked hard on it, you have nothing but my deepest sympathy. It's terrible. I'm not saying it's not. In the short term, it's terrible. Not saying it's not. In the long term, every single day since the election, the communist who came in dead last has gained virtually all the votes. Every single day, you know, a smart communist would have been tossing 20-30% of them to Spencer Pratt. Oh, looks like it's going to be close. We're barely edging him out. Spencer gained some. But they didn't. Instead, you know what they did. Remember, ballot harvesting is legal. Remember, much of what you're seeing right now, I know you're calling for send in the troops. This is illegal. Actually, in California, remember when I told you they put the systems in place in California? Most of what you're seeing is probably perfectly legal. Do you know they're down there at the homeless camps gathering up all the druggies, probably even tossing them some drug money? That part would be illegal, but you know they're gathering all of them up saying, hey, fill out this ballot. They fill out the ballot. The ballots all go to ramen. Soon, the election is between Karen Bass and Top Ramen. It is, what, Chris? I know we already used that nickname. I'm sorry. Let it be heard now. I lack maturity. And from now on this show, when there is anybody involved in politics with the last name Ramen, who I don't like, they will be referred to as Top Ramen. I can't help, what, Chris? You know, that's a very fair point. Jewish producer Chris just said, isn't that disparaging Top Ramen? That's not my intention. I need to be clear. My intention is not to disparage Top Ramen. You know what was hilarious? They sell Top Ramen in Japan. I did not see that coming. Oh, don't get me wrong. They had all kinds of Japanese stuff, but they also had good old-fashioned American Top Ramen. And that's what I bought. No, I'm kidding. I did. Anyway, back to what I was saying. Quit distracting me. I know it sucks. And I know what I just said is, it's cold comfort, isn't it? If you were emotionally invested in that. You thought this was our time, then they stole another one. But what they just did is so brazen and blatant. In the long run, it's going to hurt the communists. Now, what does that mean? Because I just said you can't vote your way out of it. No, I'm not saying that next election cycle, Republicans are going to win. We'll have the momentum. People are on to the cheating. What I am saying is in the future, when Republicans get enough power, probably have to happen federally, if I'm being honest, Republicans will finally stop talking about it and they'll start going in and smashing to bits these systems that have been put into place that allow communists to steal elections in blue areas. It's not going to happen today. It won't happen next year. It probably won't happen 10 years from now. I don't want to put a timeline on it, But I know time after time after time after time after time, communists go too far, too fast, because they cannot control their demonic urges. And when they go too far, too fast, the issue they're going too far, too fast on breaks containment. It gets outside of the right-wing ecosphere and it lands on normies' desks. You know what I had multiple people talk to me about this weekend on, It was Friday night. On Friday night, after the show was over, a bunch of my friends, neighbors, all my normies, were getting together. There was a big baseball game, not a professional one. The kids had a big local baseball game. All the families wanted to get together afterwards. Let's go eat some Mexican food. Let's talk about the game, talk about life, that kind of a thing. Now, you know me. When I'm off the air, it's not that I avoid politics, although sometimes I guess I do, but I don't talk about it with friends and family. If they want to, that's fine. But I just want to live my life. It's fine. I want to listen, really. I sit down at this table. It was one long table. There were a bunch of us there. One long table. Nothing but me and a bunch of normies sitting there at the table. What do you think came up first? Do you see what's happening in Los Angeles? And of course, a couple of them were all, no, what? And the normies start saying, dude, the Republican was in second place. And now every day they're finding a new batch of votes and they're all going to the Democrat. No way. All of them? Yeah, all of them. I'm just sitting there watching as I eat my chips, just dipping chips in queso. This place has a little hot habanero salsa that you need to mix with the queso. But that's another story entirely. Sitting there dipping my chips in the queso, sipping on an ice water. Watching the normies come alive with the knowledge the Democrats are dirty communists who steal elections. Much as they try to pretend otherwise.
0: Florida has a lot of mail-in and they get the results the same night. It makes people feel like, oh, something's off. But there's not. That's how they're
2: rules. I feel the exact opposite. I think if someone is taking their time to count the votes, I think if someone is looking at every single thing, because in California, it's the most populous state. We all know that. And they actually have signature verification. So they look at every single signature. And if those signatures do not match...
12: I think it's great that they're taking their time. The lies don't work when you do what you just did. Doesn't work. We may have lost the battle. I think in the long run, this kind of thing helps win the war. All right, we'll move on. We have great stuff, funny stuff. We have emails. We have Medal of Honor Monday. We have to talk about, I guess, one more example of what goes on here, but in a good way. Before we get to that, let me talk to you about how you feel. I'm talking about your energy. I'm talking about your mind. Do you feel focused and clear? Do you feel full of pep? Not just in the morning, not just after your third cup of coffee. Where are you at 2 or 3 in the afternoon? That post-lunch crash. I just had a cheesesteak. It had jalapenos on it. I feel fantastic. You know that a male vitality stack from Chalk will get your T levels jacked through the roof and you'll have energy all day. You know a female vitality stack from Chalk will have you ready to go for a jog and make a delicious dinner after you're done. Go to chok.com/Jesse and find out about the greatest natural herbal supplements. 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
2: Tampa crash, southbound 275 before Bush Boulevard, left lane blocked. Pinellas Park, westbound Park Boulevard at 40th Street North, two right lanes blocked. 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Summer starts early in Florida, which means we get more beach time, more sunshine, and more time to enjoy refreshing, sweet, and juicy Florida watermelon. 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There's sunshine in every bite. Amy Snyder, News Radio, WFLA.
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6: Tremors are felt from western Cuba all the way north to Tampa and Orlando following an earthquake. Some high-rise buildings evacuated in South Florida as a precaution. Several people telling NBC6 News they didn't know what they were feeling.
7: It was scary because I didn't know what was happening. This is the first time I go through this.
8: We just experienced an earthquake in Miami because my building was shaking and I stepped out and now there's a bunch of people out here.
6: The U.S. Geological Survey reported a 6.1 quake off western Cuba. Florida Tax Watch is out with its list of budget turkeys.
9: As Governor DeSantis combs through the $114.7 billion spending plan, General Counsel for Tax Watch, Jeff Kottkamp, urges him to consult their findings as he wields his veto pen.
10: Recommending that he not only consider the value and efficacy of a project, but he also considers if each particular item in the budget meets turkey criteria.
9: Florida Tax Watch identifying 621 budget turkeys totaling nearly $830 million, along with 5,000 plus member project requests totaling more than $12 billion. The governor must sign the budget by July 1st. I'm Karen Curtis.
6: An Okaloosa County teenager fighting for his life. Tirza Fletcher says her 17-year-old son, Josiah, is in a Pensacola hospital after contracting an infection from a flesh-eating bacteria in a lake in Niceville at Lions Park. Tirza says Josiah has had multiple surgeries, but he has experienced serious complications like rapid heart rate and high blood pressure. A Miami-Dade woman who gained international notoriety for using a jail air vent to get pregnant is heading toward a summer trial for attacking inmates.
11: 820-831 sounding in trial on the three battery on detainee cases.
6: Daisy Link also convicted of second-degree murder for killing the father of her children. She was granted a new trial for that conviction because the state showed jurors photos that had not been submitted as evidence, the state appealing the ruling for a new trial. With Florida's News, I'm Kimba Tyler.
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12: Busy in St. Pete near Tropicana Field with Tampa Bay Rays are playing the Red Sox. Watch for lane blockage in the area. We've got problems in Hillsborough County, an accident on southbound 275 before Bush Boulevard has the left lane blocked. Also an accident on westbound Fletcher at North Boulevard and southbound Racetrack Road after Countryway Boulevard. Pasco crash, State Road 54 at Village Lake Shopping Center. That's east of US 41. Amy Snyder, News Radio, WFLA.
13: I'm Justin Mosley here with your Max Defender 8 forecast. Another warm night of weather for the Bay Area with readings settling into the upper 70s under a fair sky. As we head through the day tomorrow, cloud cover will be on the increase with high temperatures in the lower and middle 90s for the region with high levels of humidity returning as well. Rain chances will be on the increase as we head towards the latter half of the work week, so you'll want to keep the umbrellas handy with scattered showers and thunderstorms back in the mix. That is your weather forecast. I'm Max Defender 8 meteorologist Justin Mosley.
14: The world's most famous person at the world's most famous arena. I'm Lisa Lucera, Fox News. President Trump said to attend Game 3 of the NBA Finals at Madison Square Garden in about an hour and a half. He said last week New York Knicks owner James Dolan invited him to sit in his box. Security in and around the arena will be extra tight.
15: The NYPD, Secret Service, air marshals, and other federal law enforcement are all here. The NYPD is using drones to monitor the security perimeter, and fans attending tonight's game will not be allowed to bring bags. The Secret Service and NYPD also canceled tonight's watch party outside of MSG. Instead, there will be three watch parties at other city locations farther away from the arena.
14: Fox's Nate Foy at Madison Square Garden. Israel and Iran pausing strikes after a weekend of trading fire for the first time since they agreed to a ceasefire back in April.
16: Hezbollah was attacking Israeli civilians in northern Israel. Then Israel carried out strikes against Hezbollah's headquarters in Beirut Sunday morning. Iran responding by launching three waves of ballistic missiles into Israel, all shot down. Israel then launching strikes inside Iran, destroying surface-to-air missile sites, as well as a petrochemical plant used to make weapons.
14: Fox's Lucas Tomlinson at the White House. A federal judge has ruled the $100,000 fee on visa applicants for highly skilled workers is unconstitutional.
13: According to court records, last year there were about 3 to 6 years that these lasted. The H-1B program was created in 1990. The judge today writes, the substance and application of the $100,000 payment reveal that it is a tax regardless of what the payment is called.
14: Fox's David Spunt in Washington. 20 Democratic states, including California, sued to block the fee increase around the president, arguing the president exceeded his authority by imposing it. The chief prosecutor of the International Criminal Court, Karim Khan, has been suspended from his duties pending a final decision by an oversight body. 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
8: Now, I love that Trump has sued major media organizations. Organizations like CBS have been sued. ABC, I believe, has been sued. I think CNN has been sued. I don't know how many different ones he's sued or someone has sued. It's not just Trump, I should note. Nicholas Sandman, others. That's why I've lost track of all the ones that have been sued. Why? Why'd Trump, for instance, sue CBS? Well, you're not allowed to just lie about somebody. That's defamatory. I can't come on here and say Jewish producer Chris is a bank robber. I can't come out here and say Jewish producer Chris is a convicted bank robber. That's not true. And I think we all know Chris knows lawyers, and I would immediately be sued. I can come on here and say, I think Jewish producer Chris is a bank robber. I can say that. I can't say he's a convicted bank robber that is making a factual claim and it's wrong. All right. Trump, because Trump is a litigious person. Yes,

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4: A Miami-Dade real estate broker has an emotional episode in court as his trial begins for the boating crash that killed one teenage girl and permanently disabled another in 2022. George Pino's trial for manslaughter and vessel homicide will resume Tuesday. During opening statements, the defense attorney told jurors this was a boating accident.
5: He did not intend to crash into a marker. He did not intend for anybody to be hurt.
4: Pino could face up to 30 years in prison if convicted. There are reports the 6.1 earthquake off western Cuba was felt all the way up to Orlando and Tampa. The Miami-Dade County government center evacuated. Marissa Del Gamboa telling NBC 6 News they felt some trembling.
6: Well, I felt the ground shaking, and then I felt the monitor moving back and forth.
7: Oh my God.
6: And I wasn't sure. I'm like, this is my imagination or this is happening.
4: Fire rescue also received several calls about buildings swaying. Florida Tax Watch has identified 621 budget turkeys totaling $830 million in the proposed fiscal year state budget. The report finds these budget turkeys bypass established review processes, lack competitive selection, or violate the legislature's own budgeting rules.
8: Despite the call for a leaner budget, legislators requested more hometown projects than ever before. House and Senate members submitted more than 5,600 project requests, totaling $12.5 billion.
4: Florida Tax Watch head of research Kurt Winter says nearly 2,000 projects worth nearly $3 billion were ultimately funded. That averages to 12.5 projects totaling $17 million per each 160 legislative members. NASA getting ready to reveal the astronauts who will conduct the Artemis 3 mission. The big announcement will happen Tuesday, 11 a.m. from the Johnson Space Center in Houston. The goal of the Artemis program is to create a lasting human presence on the moon. Artemis 3 will launch mid-2027. You can watch tomorrow's live event at space.com. With Florida's News, I'm Kimba Tyler.